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Forget about the summer of 69. I'm still sweating the summer of 26. Hi, how are you? Jim Zippo. A little Tuesday, Night Fever. The Brothers Gibb. Yeah, the Bee Gees.

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0: Welcome back from 6 minutes and 11 seconds in Elton John Heaven. Tiny Dancer. Hi, Jim Zippo. It's Tuesday. Yeah, the weekend's almost here. Well, give or take 4 days and change.
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0: Eric Clapton, for his son who passed away, tears in heaven. Hi, Jim Zippo, did you hear about Dolly Parton? Everybody in the family called me today. They said, hey, Dad, did you hear Dolly Parton died? Oh, my gosh. It's hard to believe. What a career. Big name, I'll tell you. Dolly Parton, as big a name as the Beatles or Elvis Presley. Dolly, thank you for working way beyond 9 to 5. And remember, we will always love you.
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10: It's August 25th. Here's what happened on this day in history, brought to you by Troy Animal Clinic, your full-service, family-owned and operated veterinary clinic. 1560, the Protestant faith was officially recognized in Scotland. 1718, the territory of Louisiana welcomed 800 French immigrants who eventually founded New Orleans. They were the Acadians, from which we get the name Cajuns. 1732, the modern missionary movement was launched when several men from Count Zinzendorf's Herrnhut community agreed to serve as missionaries in the far-flung fields of Greenland and the Caribbean. 1814, the United States Library of Congress, along with its 3,000 volumes, was burned by the British during the War of 1812. 1825, Uruguay declared independence from Brazil. 1916, the National Park Service was established within the Department of the Interior. 1918, American composer, conductor, and educator Leonard Bernstein is known for his contributions to the field of music education. His most famous compositions include West Side Story, On the Town, Candide, Three Symphonies, and On the Waterfront. 1919, birth anniversary of four-time Democratic governor of Alabama, George Wallace, who campaigned three times for president, gaining national notoriety as a symbol of segregation when he defied federal mandates. Shot while campaigning for the Democratic presidential nomination in 1972, he was permanently paralyzed below the waist. A few years later, while governor of the state, he asked permission to speak to an African-American congregation in Montgomery celebrating a nightly revival. They were stunned when he apologized for his past attitudes about segregation and promised that he would do better in the future. 1939, The Wizard of Oz was released. Nominated for 6 Academy Awards, it won 2 for Best Original Music Score and Best Song Over the Rainbow. 1944, Paris was liberated by Allied forces after 4 years of Nazi occupation. Having birthdays, actress Rachel Bilson of Heart of Dixie in The O.C. is 45. Director Tim Burton of Sweeney Todd, Edward Scissorhands, and Alice in Wonderland is 68. Singer-songwriter Declan McManus, best known as Elvis Costello, is 72. Singer-actor Billy Ray Cyrus is 65. Actress Blake Lively of the Sisterhood of the Traveling Pants and Gossip Girl is 39. Cookbook author, TV personality Rachel Ray is 58. Actor John Savage of The Deer Hunter and Hair is 77. Musician Gene Simmons of Kiss, born Chaim Witz in Israel, is 77. Actor Alexander Skarsgård of The Northman and True Blood is 50. Tom Skerritt of Picket Fences and Steel Magnolias is 93. Blair Underwood of L.A. Law is 62. Allie Walker of The Profiler is 65, as is actress Joanne Whalley of The Singing Detective, and film director Joe Wright of The Darkest Hour, Atonement, and Pride and Prejudice is 54. It happened on this day, August the 25th. 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I'm Doc Kirby reporting for WTBF.
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0: Yeah, she's always a woman. That's Billy Joel. I'm Jim Zippo. Hey, I gotta disagree with Forrest Gump. Life is not like a box of chocolates. 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No, in my case, it's more like mixed vegetables with freezer burn.
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1: Fox News, I'm Tom Graham. The death of country music star Dolly Parton now confirmed to have resulted after a brief battle with cancer. She rose to fame from humble beginnings.
2: Born on January 19th, 1946 in Pittman Center, Tennessee, Parton was the fourth of 12 kids. She grew up in a one-room cabin out in the Smoky Mountains, and she made her first appearance on the Grand Ole Opry at only 13 years old.
1: Fox's Alexis McAdams, her career spanning decades. Polls closing in South Carolina as President Trump's clout over the GOP is once again tested. He's backing Republican Senator Darlene Graham in her runoff primary against GOP Congressman Ralph Norman.
3: I've been working really hard going around the entire state.
1: Graham took over the Senate seat for her late brother Lindsey. She's now seeking a full term. 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
4: For Troy and the Wiregrass, 30% chance of showers tonight, 20% chance tomorrow afternoon and tomorrow night. Low tonight, tomorrow night 71, high tomorrow 93. And Thursday, an 80% chance of afternoon rain, high 91. Again tonight, 30% chance of showers for Troy and the Wiregrass on Classic Hits 94.7.
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Hi, Jim Zippo. How you doing? 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
5: For Troy and the Wiregrass, 30% chance of rain tonight, low 71. 20% chance tomorrow afternoon, high 93. And tomorrow night, low 71. But an 80% chance of rain Thursday, high 91. Again tonight, 30% chance of showers for Troy and the Wiregrass on Classic Hits 94.7.
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0: You know, Peter Gabriel got together with MC Hammer. You could say it's sledgehammer time. Maybe. Hey, I'm Jim Zippo. You know, the majority of our body weight is made up of water. Maybe you've heard that. Well, except in my case, 85% of my body weight is made up of coffee. There's a reason for that. Hey, if I ever say I'm cutting back on coffee, assume I've been replaced by an alien or AI or an alien using AI.
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0: Toto, Dorothy's little dog, and an awesome band, too. Hi, Jim Zippo, that's Africa. Guys, if you're married, you may not get it in the early years, but this is something you will learn. Women know. They just know. Even if they didn't know, they would know. You men may not get this, but women will because, well, they know.
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9: For Troy and the Wiregrass, 30% chance of showers tonight, 20% chance tomorrow afternoon and tomorrow night. Low tonight, tomorrow night 71, high tomorrow 93. And Thursday, an 80% chance of afternoon rain, high 91. Again tonight, 30% chance of showers for Troy and the Wiregrass on Classic Hits 94.7.
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0: Eagles, one of these nights. You know, the Eagles got started as Linda Ronstadt's backup band for a gig at Disneyland. And the rest is rock and roll history. I want a job like that. Hey, I'm Jim Zippo. I went to the doctor with a suspicious-looking mole. Doctor said they all looked that way, and I should have left him in the garden, where he was tiptoeing through the tulips.
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1: This is a Fox News alert. I'm Tom Rigotti. We now know the cause of death for country music legend Dolly Parton. Her publicist announcing tonight that she died at a Nashville hospital earlier today after a brief battle with cancer. Parton was 80 years old. She'd been struggling with her health recently. Tributes have been pouring in from across the country. President Trump has ordered American flags to be flown at half staff for a week. South Carolina Senator Darlene Graham has won the Republican nomination runoff against Congressman Ralph Norton. She will now take on Democrat Annie Andrews in November. Graham was appointed senator following the death of her brother, Lindsey Graham, last month. Canada promising to match the Trump administration's tariffs dollar for dollar after talks for a trade deal fell through last week. America's listening to Fox News.
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2: For Troy and the Wiregrass, 30% chance of rain tonight, low 71, 20% chance tomorrow afternoon, high 93, and tomorrow night, low 71, but an 80% chance of rain Thursday, high 91. Again tonight, 30% chance of showers for Troy and the Wiregrass on Classic Hits 94.7.
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Hi, Jim Zippo. 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This was a monster jam. 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Unless you're a werewolf. 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

0: Yeah, you don't have to live like a refugee. You can feast right here on awesome music. The late, great Tom Petty and the Heartbreakers. Well, Tom is late and great. Heartbreakers, they're still around, and so am I. Hi, Jim Zippo. 7% of people have been hit in the face by a rubber band. 7%. 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
13: This is Avery Kirby. 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
12: For Troy and the Wiregrass, 30% chance of showers tonight, 20% chance tomorrow afternoon and tomorrow night. Low tonight, tomorrow night 71, high tomorrow 93. And Thursday, an 80% chance of afternoon rain, high 91. Again tonight, 30% chance of showers. 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

0: That is Foreigner, Cold as Ice. Which room is that going to be in the house? Are the vents open? The AC on? Good. Yeah, I'm always asking the important questions. Hi, Jim Zippo here on Tuesday.
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0: Green Day, When I Come Around. Hi, Jim Zippo. It's Tuesday. Hey, this just in. Space news. NASA says the world should be free from a collision with an asteroid for at least the next 100 years. Whew. Well, that was a close one. You should be able to cancel your asteroid insurance. And speaking of that, might be a good time to ask yourself, why the heck do I have asteroid insurance? I mean, if you need to make a claim, how's that going to work? Who are you going to ask? Hey, you, UFO alien, come here.
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0: 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I'm still waiting for number 24, Brothers Johnson. 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Actually responsible for 60% of your hand's strength. 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
2: For Troy and the Wiregrass, 30% chance of rain tonight, low 71. 20% chance tomorrow afternoon, high 93. And tomorrow night, low 71. But an 80% chance of rain Thursday, high 91. Again tonight, 30% chance of showers for Troy and the Wiregrass on Classic Hits 94.7. 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
1: Fox News, I'm Ted Lindner. The death of country music superstar Dolly Parton, confirmed to have resulted after a brief battle with cancer.
2: Born on January 19th, 1946, in Pittman Center, Tennessee. Parton was the fourth of 12 kids. She grew up in a one-room cabin out in the Smoky Mountains, and she made her first appearance on the Grand Ole Opry at only 13 years old.
1: Fox's Alexis McAdams. Dolly Parton was 80 years old. Multiple states holding runoff elections tonight in South Carolina. Senator Darlene Graham has won the Republican nomination runoff against Congressman Ralph Norman. She'll now take on Democrat Annie Andrews in November.
3: Thank you, Lindsay, for your service to South Carolina and to this country. It's just not the same without you here.
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4: For Troy and the Wiregrass, 30% chance of showers tonight. 20% chance tomorrow afternoon and tomorrow night. Low tonight, tomorrow night 71, high tomorrow 93. And Thursday, an 80% chance of afternoon rain, high 91. Again tonight, 30% chance of showers. 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Stillman Martin had been invited to preach at church some hours from his home, but his wife was ill. His young son asked, "Father, don't you think that if God wants you to preach today, he'll take care of mother while you're away?" When Stillman returned after preaching, his wife had written the words to "Be Not Dismayed," and he wrote the music that night. God can use every circumstance to teach us to trust him more. 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

Mike and the Mechanics, I can't hear you running your songs over. Hi, Jim Zeppo. It's ABBA and Dancing Queen. You know, when I retire, you know, one day, 20, 40, 50 years from now, on Industrial Light and Magic to digitize me, too. Heck, I'll do weekends at ABBA Arena in London.

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0: 52s at the Love Shack. The whole shack's shaking. 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

indication of the difference. About 90% of all lightning happens over land. A thunderstorm forms when warm, humid air rises high into the atmosphere and condenses to make clouds. The humidity comes from the oceans. Storms in the Great Plains, for example, are fed by water vapor from the Gulf of Mexico. And the summer monsoon in the Southwest is fed by the Gulf of California. But the storms need a strong source of heat to get the water vapor to rise high enough to form clouds. During the warm portion of the year, the land gets hotter than the oceans. There's also a bigger contrast on land. Some areas heat up more quickly, so they're more likely to start building the clouds. Terrain also plays an important role. Mountains can push air upward. In contrast, the oceans are more stable, so there's not much to trigger big storms. Oceans do outperform the land in one way, though. They produce more superbolts of lightning. Such bolts can be 1,000 times more powerful than a typical discharge. That appears to be because the salt content makes ocean water a better conductor of electricity than soil or freshwater. So when a thunderstorm does form over the ocean, it's much more likely to produce a really spectacular light show. Science in the Sea is a production of the University of Texas Marine Science Institute and is on the web at scienceinthesea.org. I'm Holly Brawley.

Portroy in the Wiregrass. 30% chance of rain tonight, low 71. 20% chance tomorrow afternoon, high 93. And tomorrow night, low 71. But an 80% chance of rain Thursday, high 91. Again tonight, 30% chance of showers for Troy in the Wiregrass on Classic Hits 94.7.

0: Steve Winwood and Higher Love. He can play just about any instrument, you know, the mandolin, electric bass, saxophone, flute, drums, percussion, you name it. He was with the Spencer Davis group, Traffic, Blind Faith, and doing just fine all by his lonesome.
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0: tears for fears. Everybody wants to rule the world. 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Not me. I only want to be the master of space, time, and infinity. 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
11: 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Reginald Hare was a church musician who later served as a parish priest in England and the Bishop of Calcutta. No matter where he served, Reginald was always impressed by the holiness of God. His most famous hymn reflects the awe of majesty of God. Holy, holy, holy, Lord God Almighty, God in three persons, blessed Trinity. 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
11: For Troy and the Wiregrass, 30% chance of showers tonight, 20% chance tomorrow afternoon and tomorrow night. Low tonight, tomorrow night 71, high tomorrow 93. And Thursday, an 80% chance of afternoon rain, high 91. Again tonight, 30% chance of showers. 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William Cowper had a hard life. He lost his mother at age 6, was mistreated by fellow students, and his father prevented him from marrying the girl he loved. He tried to commit suicide. After a year in an asylum, he was released to the care of a Christian couple and struggled with mental illness, yet wrote, "God moves in a mysterious way his wonders to perform. God never abandoned him, and he won't abandon you." 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

0: Doobie Brothers. Hi, Jim Zippo. I'm going to take it to the streets tomorrow. I'm going to go up there and check the mailbox, see if I got any more junk mail. You know, I love that stuff. People keep writing nice letters to me.
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2: 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Backstage Pass, Stories from the Road, True and Otherwise, by John Ford Coley. January 13, 2016, I got an early birthday present as the Troy Arts Council presented the Heart Behind the Music Songwriter Showcase featuring John Ford Coley, Marty Rayburn of Shenandoah, and Lenny LeBlanc. It was a particular thrill for me because I have played all the hit songs these three have written during my music career since 1970, and I had interviewed them by phone prior to the concert. They are all devout Christians as well. His book is written in the same humble, aw shucks feeling that we all got from the concert that night. John Ford Coley is a guy with plenty of talent, but he doesn't wear it like a crown. It's just what he does to make a living, and that means lots of great stories about his personal and professional life. John shares them with a grin and a gracious attitude. He started playing piano as a little boy, learning guitar when he got older. John is still equally comfortable playing either instrument. He had his first garage bands when he was a teen, and he tells about the perks and the trials of being a teenage musician. John Ford Coley went to North Texas State, but left as a senior to go on the road as a performing musician. John has traveled all over the world, particularly with his late great partner, England Dan Seals. He has a particular fondness for the people of the Philippines. As a duo, they had a one-month tour opening for Elton John, and the next December, they toured Japan with Three Dog Night and to Israel in 1974. England Dan and John Ford Coley toured with Chicago, Bread, Carol King, Ambrosia, and the Youngbloods, among many others. As he puts it, they were only two people with two guitars, pretty easy to add to a tour. But 1975 was a lean time, so they only toured with Seals and Crofts, Dan's older brother and his group. Money was very tight, and their management team and label dropped them. God sustained John Ford Coley during that tough time. Then in 1976 came a new song suggested by their new manager. It would become their first major hit, I'd Really Love to See You Tonight. It would anchor the first gold album for their new label, Big Tree. In 1981, the duo broke up and John Ford Coley had a new group with two sisters. He returned to his old label boss, Herb Albert of A&M. It was not a hit there, but it was in Brazil, and another international tour. Through it all, John Ford Coley tells of the crazy things that happen with fans, with charter Cessnas, commercial airline flights, the hotel rooms on tours, the Tonight Show, the nonsense he got for singing Sad to Belong, and the fun he had making movies. I had almost as much fun reading his book. More recently, he has remixed his iconic hit song, I'd Really Love to See You Tonight, with his late friend and bandmate Dan Seals, which has been posted on social media to celebrate its 50th anniversary. I had a chance to visit with him via phone, and you can hear that interview this Sunday on the bookshelf on WTBF and on my podcast on thebookshelf.podbean.com. Backstage Pass, Stories from the Road, True and Otherwise, by John Ford Coley. I'm Doc Kirby. That's a book bit.
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1: Fox News, I'm Sue Gosman. Of death for country music legend Dolly Parton. Her publicist announcing tonight that she died at a Nashville hospital today after a brief battle with cancer. Dolly Parton was 80 years old. President Trump has ordered American flags to be flown at half staff for a week. South Carolina Senator Darlene Graham has won the Republican nomination runoff against Congressman Ralph Norman.
2: Our victory would not have been possible without you, and we are truly grateful. Is truly Trump country.
1: Now take on Democrat Annie Andrews in November. Graham was appointed senator following the death of her brother Lindsey Graham last month. 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
3: For Troy and the Wiregrass, 30% chance of rain tonight, low 71, 20% chance tomorrow afternoon, high 93, and tomorrow night, low 71, but an 80% chance of rain Thursday, high 91. Again tonight, 30% chance of showers for Troy and the Wiregrass on Classic Hits 94.7.
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0: Kiss, I want to rock and roll all night. Well, wanting to and doing it are two different things these days. Hi, Jim Zippo. Hey, I got more proof that AI is evil. Well, kind of. Microsoft was just granted a patent to make a chatbot that uses personal information so you'd be able to chat with a dead person. However, they've had some problems with this idea. Sometimes the computer would freeze up on people, and then the user would get the blue screen of life.
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0: Lionel Richie, the Energizer pop performer. That guy never slows down. Why, at this very moment, he's probably running with the night. You know, to keep in form with that song.
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0: Boys of Summer. That's Don Henley without the rest of the Eagles. Who needs them when you got a monster hit like that? Hi, Jim Zippo. Hey, you leave stuff laying around on the ground? Me too. So, guys, the next time your wife asks you, hey, what's this pile of clothes on the floor? Do like I do. Tell her, I just struck down a Jedi. Of course, that's a whole lot more effective if you just happen to have a lightsaber.
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0: BG's Jive Talking. Hi, Jim Zippo. I speak Jive and gibberish fluently. I'm trilingual. I also speak English somewhat. Hey, it's all a matter of perspective. You call it eating three boxes of Girl Scout cookies by myself. I call it enthusiastically supporting young female entrepreneurs.
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0: For Troy and the Wiregrass, 30% chance of showers tonight, 20% chance tomorrow afternoon and tomorrow night. Low tonight, tomorrow night 71, high tomorrow 93. And Thursday, an 80% chance of afternoon rain, high 91. Again tonight, 30% chance of showers. For Troy and the Wiregrass on Classic Hits 94.7.
5: News. I'm Ted Lindner. South Carolina Senator Darlene Graham has won the Republican nomination runoff against Congressman Ralph Norman. She'll now take on Democrat Annie Andrews in November.
6: Thank you, Lindsay, for your service to South Carolina and to this country. It's just not the same without you here.
5: Graham took over the senator's seat for her late brother, Lindsay, after he passed away in July. The death of country music superstar Dolly Parton confirmed to have resulted after a brief battle with cancer.
7: Born on January 19th, 1946 in Pittman Center, Tennessee, Parton was the fourth of 12 kids. She grew up in a one-room cabin out in the Smoky Mountains, and she made her first appearance on the Grand Ole Opry at only 13 years old.
5: Fox's Alexis McAdams. Dolly Parton was 80 years old. 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

0: Pete Townsend, Let My Love Open the Door, and I'm Chris Kellogg. Thanks for listening. Well, children who skip breakfast are more likely to exhibit behavioral problems. Researchers found that kids who eat a healthy meal at home each morning display better mental well-being than those who don't eat in the morning. And the study finds that what the kids eat is just as important. Children and teenagers who eat eggs and bacon and sausage are more likely, less likely to have behavioral issues than children who eat cereal, you know, with all of that sugar. So just be aware of that as you head back to school and get the kids out the door.
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0: Always love that song. Still love hearing it. Steve Miller Band and the Joker. And thanks for having us on. A lot more of your favorites coming right now.
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0: Wilson Phillips and Hold On, and thanks for being here. I'm Chris Kellogg. Well, Kate Hudson is planning to produce a sequel to How to Lose a Guy in 10 Days. The goal is to have her and Matthew McConaughey return. There's nothing official on it as far as script or even a production company other than Kate being the producer of it. We'll see what happens there. Kit Harington is going to play Gilderoy Lockhart in season 2 of HBO's Harry Potter. They've already started filming it, so they're going to add Kit and take away Nicholas Hoult. Why is Nicholas out? Well, he's going to be busy playing Lex Luthor in the Superman sequel.
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0: Great song from Boz Scaggs and Lido Shuffle, and I'm Chris Kellogg. 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There's a growth hormone produced during sleep that appears to be responsible for keeping that belly fat in check. This is particularly important for middle-aged men who typically sleep less deeply as they grow older.
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4: News. I'm Sue Guzman. The world mourning the passing of country music legend and iconic entertainer Dolly Parton at the age of 80. Here you come again. Her publicist announcing Tuesday night that she died in a Nashville hospital following a brief battle with cancer. President Trump has ordered American flags to be flown at half-staff for the next week. Canada striking back in an escalating trade war with the U.S., Fox's Jared Halpern.
5: Canadian officials say they're slapping 15 to 50% tariffs on American steel, dairy, seafood, clothing, and cosmetics, totaling about $20 billion worth of goods. The move is a response to President Trump hiking tariffs on dozens of Canadian products.
4: And Darlene Graham, the sister of the late Senator Lindsey Graham, winning the Republican Senate runoff election in South Carolina. 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
1: 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The City of Troy's Environmental Services Department holds a special cleanup in Council District 3, Max Davis's district, during this month. 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If your last name begins with J, K, or R, renew your vehicle tag this month. 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

It's all your favorites playing them one after the other. I'm Chris Kellogg. As the kid gets ready to head out the door, make sure you pay attention to what's in their backpack. I'll explain why coming up in two songs.

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0: Jay Giles Band and Centerfold, and thanks for being here. As your kids head out the door, make sure you pay attention to how much stuff they've got in their backpack. Kids get backaches because they're lugging around so much junk in their backpack. Not all junk. Some personal items, some school supplies, some electronic gear. Doctors and physical therapists recommend that kids carry no more than 15% of their body weight in their packs. Kids who wear their backpacks on one shoulder, yeah, it makes them start walking crooked and leaning weird. That also messes up their back.
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11: 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It appears by its own numbers, the U.S. government seems insolvent. It's reported that the Treasury shows about $6 trillion in assets and over $47 trillion in liabilities. 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

0: Great song from Survivor and High on You, and we appreciate you being here. I'm Chris Kellogg. 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

0: 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Oh, my sisters will be happy to hear this. If you want to raise a nice child, make sure he has a sister. 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People who have sisters are more likely to be generous, helpful, and caring, according to new studies.
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0: Pablo Cruz and Love Will Find a Way, and I'm Chris Kellogg. Well, the worst time of day for your brain tends to come crashing in around 2 or 3 in the afternoon for those who work the day shift. For the rest of us, yeah, it's a couple of hours after lunch. For whatever reason, our brains just need to recharge about that time. That's usually where a little coffee and a 20-minute power nap can come in handy.
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1: Chaka, chaka, chaka, chaka, con. 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
1: News, I'm Ted Lindner. Country music legend Dolly Parton has died in a Nashville hospital after a brief battle with cancer. Parton was 80 years old. Tributes poured in from across the country following the news. President Trump ordering American flags to be flown at half staff for a week. South Carolina Senator Darlene Graham wins her party's nomination for Senate Tuesday night, defeating Congressman Ralph Norman. Speaking to reporters, she thanked President Trump.
2: Lindsey truly loved you and viewed you as one of his closest friends. I appreciate that bond and appreciate all that you've done for our country. Our victory would not have been possible without you, and we are truly grateful.
1: Yes. Graham faces Democrat nominee Annie Andrews in November. 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

Hey, I'm Chris Kellogg, and glad to have you here. Well, this was really one of the biggest selling albums of all time, and it was released 50 years ago. It never made it to number one, and one of the reasons was a Stevie Wonder album. I'll tell you what album we're talking about in two songs.

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0: Tommy Two-Tone, 867-5309. And I'm Chris Kellogg. Glad to have you here. Well, one of the biggest selling albums of the 70s was released 50 years ago. It was Boston's self-titled album. It's gone 17 times platinum, and it has the rare distinction of every track still being played on the radio these days. Now, listen to this. Boston's debut album was kept out of the number one spot by two other albums in 1976. You know what they were? Well, it was Stevie Wonder's Songs in the Key of Life and Hotel California from the Eagles. They were number one and two, and Boston just never made it to that number one spot.
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0: Hootie and the Blowfish and Hold My Hand, and I'm Chris Kellogg. Well, over 7 hours, that's how long we spend using electronics each day. That's according to the latest research. We're all hunched over the screen. It quadruples the normal pressure on our necks, leading to muscle strain, headaches, and even a visible hump. So you need to take more breaks. 7 hours is too long to be staring at our little smartphones.
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0: Grand Funk and the Locomotion. That's one of those songs that has a distinction of being a top 10 hit in three different decades. The 60s with Little Eva, the 70s with Grand Funk, and the 80s, Kylie Minogue. The other two went number one. Kylie Minogue's just made it to number three in the U.S.
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2: News. I'm Sue Guzman. Tributes pouring in following the death of music legend Dolly Parton at the age of 80. Actor James Woods on Fox's Hannity.
3: I always say about her that she, when people would ask me, what's Dolly like? I said, think of everything you like about her. Everything, all her charm, her beauty, her beautiful music, her kind words, her wicked sense of humor. Multiply it by 10, and you're getting there.
2: Parton's publicist said she died following a short battle with cancer. South Carolina Senator Darlene Graham defeating Congressman Ralph Norman in a runoff election to succeed her late brother Lindsey.
4: Our victory would not have been possible without you, and we are truly grateful. South Carolina is truly Trump country.
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1: The Pike County Republican women meet Wednesday morning at the Troy Country Club at 11:20, the meeting at noon. Guest speaker Josh Carnley, state senator, Marcus Paramore, state representative. 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

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I'm Chris Kellogg. All right, do you give it the sniff test to determine whether or not food is good? 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

0: The Motels, a band out of Los Angeles, and Only the Lonely, Martha Davis on lead vocals. Well, as long as the food doesn't smell bad, it's safe to eat, right? No, don't even. Even if you think you have the most sensitive sniffer in the world, smell alone is not enough to tell if food is okay to put in your mouth. Bacteria you can't see, smell, or taste are the most dangerous. Instead, according to health experts, your safest bet to avoid getting sick is decide whether something is edible or not based on how long it's been around. If it sits out for more than a couple of hours, yeah, you better toss it.
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0: Tears for Fears and Shout. By the way, the guys decided to go ahead and pass along a message. They apologize for all the sad songs that they put out. I think they were all great regardless.
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0: John Bon Jovi and the guys in Bon Jovi Living on a Prayer. I'm Chris Kellogg. Take care of your house plants. According to feng shui experts, dead plants can cultivate negative energy in a person's living space or home. I am so thankful my wife has a great green thumb. All of our plants just thrive so well. Reminds me, though, of back when I was a single guy and my mom gave me a single cactus to keep alive. You would think. But no, it died about 2 weeks after I got it.
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0: From Australia, John Paul Young and Love is in the Air. 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
3: News. I'm Ted Lindner. South Carolina Senator Darlene Graham wins her party's nomination for Senate on Tuesday night, defeating Congressman Ralph Norman. She thanked President Trump for his endorsement.
4: Lindsey truly loved you and viewed you as one of his closest friends. I appreciate that bond and appreciate all that you've done for our country. Our victory would not have been possible without you, and we are truly grateful.
3: Faces Democratic nominee Annie Andrews in November. And country music legend Dolly Parton has died at a Nashville hospital after a brief battle with cancer. The announcement on Tuesday, tributes pouring in from across the country. President Trump ordering American flags to be flown at half staff for a week. Dolly Parton was 80 years old. 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

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I'm Chris Kellogg. Glad to have you here. Well, most parents agree that children should do chores. It's which chores? We'll talk about it coming up in two songs.

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0: Prince and Raspberry Beret, and thanks for having us on. Most parents agree that children should do chores, and which chores they should do is kind of age dependent. For instance, children ages 2 to 5 can certainly put away toys and fold towels. Kids age 5 to 7 can make their bed, they can feed pets, they can set the table, and they can put away their own clothes and get them in the right drawer. Kids 7 to 11, they should do chores like vacuuming and emptying the dishwasher. And children that are in the tween ages, right, 11 to 14, laundry, putting away groceries, taking out the trash, mowing the lawn, for sure.
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0: There's Foreigner and Feels Like the First Time, and thanks for being here. 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

0: Go West and King of Wishful Thinking, and I'm Chris Kellogg. All right, when does the average American know that it's going to be a bad day? Yeah, it's not when they first wake up, for sure. It's definitely about 36 minutes after they start their work day. For whatever reason, they know at that point whether or not it's going to be a good day or a bad day.
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0: Jackson Brown and Doctor My Eyes, and we appreciate you being here. Well, over half of Americans say they had a teacher growing up who changed their life forever. 53% of us say at least one teacher changed our life for the better. And most of us agree it was a teacher that we had in high school.
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1: 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No matter where he served, Reginald was always impressed by the holiness of God. His most famous hymn reflects the awe of majesty of God. Holy, holy, holy, Lord God Almighty, God in three persons, blessed Trinity. 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
2: News. I'm Sue Guzman. Tributes pouring in following the death of music legend Dolly Parton at the age of 80. Singer Lee Greenwood on the Fox News Channel.
3: The entertainment business will never have another Dolly Parton, and we miss her terribly. I'm heartbroken. I'm almost without words. And God, Dolly, we're sure going to miss you.
2: Parton's publicist says Dolly died following a short battle with cancer. Canada Tuesday announcing new tariffs on the United States after trade talks between the two countries broke down. Canadian Industry Minister Melanie Joly said that Canada is going to match America's 50% tariffs.
4: We will not accept a bad deal that asks too much of Canada and offers too little in return.
2: The retaliatory tariffs apply to $20 billion worth of U.S. imports, including steel, dairy products, and agricultural equipment. 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
1: I'm Doc Kirby. Here's a book bit. Instant Weather Forecasting, You Can Predict the Weather, 6th edition, by Alan Watts and Simon Keeling, Adlard Colds, a division of Bloomsbury Publishing, PLC. No matter where you live, it's very normal to look to the skies before you make any plans. But how to correctly read the weather? This excellent small book has 24 color photographs to guide you in weather forecasting from the clouds. I like it so much I'm buying copies for my grandkids who love to watch clouds for clues about the weather also. When the sky has a certain look, it is very often followed by a certain sequence of weather events. How can one be sure that the weather forecast that the clouds are foretelling will turn out to be correct? In the 24 cloud studies shown in this book, there is only room for the clearest inferences, and sometimes the weather will not develop as expected. Even so, on perhaps 75% of the occasions, the pictures in this book and the short notes which go with them will prove to be largely correct in foretelling the coming hours. So how to get the most from the book? 1. Find the sky which most resembles the one you have seen. 2. See if the major clues are there as well. 3. If the sky still seems to fit the present situation, consult the meteorological elements of greatest interest to you to find the most likely trend and the normal period over which it will occur. Let's talk about the crossed winds rules. This book explains that changeable and other unpleasant weather comes about when a succession of lows, or depressions, passes over any locality. Surface winds tend to back, move anti-clockwise, when poor weather is coming, and to veer, move clockwise, when better weather is on the way. However, these are a little vague, so the book suggests the crossed winds rule, which says, if you stand with your back to the lower wind, and if upper winds or clouds come from the left hand, then the weather will normally deteriorate. Or, stand with your back to the lower wind, and if upper winds or clouds come from the right hand, the weather will normally improve. 3, stand with your back to the lower wind, and if upper winds or clouds move on a parallel course, the weather will normally not change very much for a while. Next, the book presents a glossary and explanation of terms used in the text, facts about clouds, the Beaufort scale of wind force, and then 24 examples of skies with accompanying descriptions and full-color photographs. If you're like me and you're fascinated by the skies above us, you'll want to carry a copy of this marvelous booklet every time the clouds roll in. As a longtime weather reporter on the radio since 1970, I really love this book. Instant Weather Forecasting, You Can Predict the Weather, 6th edition, by Alan Watson, Simon Keeling, from Adlard Coles, a division of Bloomsbury Publishing, PLC. I'm Doc Kirby. That's a book bit.

0: Fleetwood Mac with Everywhere. I'm Jenna Clay, and there's an Uber driver who became part of a police chase. So dash cam video shows the driver. His name is Anthony. He's being waved down after a shirtless man ran across the street with officers chasing him. One officer jumped in and is like, go, go, go, go. Then a second officer climbed into the back. So Anthony drove them around for several minutes until the officers spotted the suspect. They jumped out and continued chasing him on foot. And the driver's like, oh my goodness, what just happened? Now, despite the unusual Uber assist, police did not find the suspect, but the video is pretty amazing. 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

0: Marvin Gaye. Some birthdays today. Hoop star James Harden is 37. John Mulaney, the comedian, is 44. Macaulay Culkin is 46. I know. Star Trek star Chris Pine is also 46. And Melissa McCarthy, the funny lady, is 56.
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0: Good morning, my friends, and welcome to another morning here with me on the morning show. I hope you're having a fantastic morning. And just in case you did not hear, we lost someone great yesterday. Someone who has touched so many lives in so many ways. Miss Dolly Parton passed away yesterday. So we're going to dedicate the entire morning to her. I mean the whole thing. So prepare yourself. We're going to play Dolly literally all morning. Just wanted to let you know. But yeah, good morning. Thank you so much for joining me. It's going to be a wonderful Wednesday. We're going to live it up for the queen. Yes, we are. The queen of country, they call her. It's what she would have wanted. Don't you know it? So, shall we get our morning started with a look at the weather? I think we should.
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0: Currently 71 degrees here on the square. 69 out at Troy Municipal Airport. A little bit of fog out that way. Just a little. Visibility's down to about 6 miles when it is typically 10 miles. So, a little foggy out that way. Maybe in some areas on your way to work or school or wherever you're going. So, keep your eyes peeled. Today, you can expect a high of 93 degrees with mostly sunny skies and a 50% chance of thunderstorms in the afternoon. Tonight, a low of 70 with a 30% chance of thunderstorms. Thursday, or tomorrow, a high of 90, a 40% chance of showers earlier in the day, an 80% chance of thunderstorms in the afternoon. Yay! Thursday night, a low of 70 and a 40% chance of thunderstorms overnight. Friday, a high of 88 degrees with a 40% chance of showers earlier in the day and then an 80% chance of showers in the afternoon. A high of 88? What? Friday night, a low of 69 with a 20% chance of thunderstorms overnight. Saturday returns with the same weather pattern we have seen literally every day. High of 89, partly sunny, with a 40% chance of thunderstorms in the afternoon. And Saturday night, a low of 69 and partly cloudy. So, wonderful weather in our forecast. And I'm not just saying that. We're going to cool down a little. Just a little. But I think you and I will both welcome that. Those couple degrees make a difference, man. So, we are going to enjoy this wonderful weather that is coming our way. And I do hope we get some rain in the next couple of days, because that also helps cool it down as well. So, it's going to be wonderful. It's going to be great. I did see some thunderstorms lingering last night after the sunset in some areas around. Not sure if it was close or anything. You know, you can see those things from miles and miles away. But maybe we'll get some rain totals from some people. Maybe. But I'm not sure that I got any rain at my place at all. So, who knows? But these next couple of days, I really, really hope we'll get some rain. Especially over at my house. But With that being said, let us head on to some gospel music this morning. And I told you, we are doing Dolly all morning, and that includes the gospel half hour. Okay? We're doing the thing. So here it is, to kick off our Dolly Day. Thank you so much for joining me once again, and have a wonderful day.

0: Good morning. Here's today's devotional entitled Emptiness Without God. We're reading Haggai 1, verses 1 through 11. On the first day of the sixth month of the second year in the reign of King Darius of Persia, God's message was delivered by the prophet Haggai to the governor of Judah, Zerubbabel, son of Shealtiel, and to the high priest, Joshua, son of Jehozadad. A message from God of the angel armies. The people procrastinate. They say this isn't the right time to rebuild my temple, the temple of God. Shortly after that, God said more, and Haggai spoke it. How is it that it's the right time for you to live in your fine new homes while the home of God's temple is in ruins? A little later again, Almighty God spoke out again. Take a good hard look at your life. Think it over. You've spent a lot of money, but you haven't much to show for it. You keep filling your plates, but you never get filled up. You keep drinking and drinking and drinking, but you're always thirsty. You put on layer after layer of clothes, but you can't get warm. And the people who work for you, what are they getting out of it? Not much. A leaky, rusted-out bucket, that's what. That's why God of the angel army says, take a good, hard look at your life. Think it over. Here's what I want you to do. Climb into the hills and cut some timber. Bring it down and rebuild the temple. Do it just for me. Honor me. You've had great ambitions for yourselves, but nothing has come of it. The little you have brought to my temple, I've blown away. There was nothing to it. And why? This is a message from Almighty God, remember. Because while you're run around, caught up with taking care of your own houses, my home is in ruins. That's why. Because of your stinginess. And so I've given you a dry summer and a skimpy crop. I've matched your tight-fisted stinginess by decreeing a season of drought, drying up fields and hills, withering gardens and orchards, stunting vegetables and fruit. Nothing, not man or woman, not animal nor crop, is going to thrive. A little bit of doggerel goes as follows. A cheerful old bear at the zoo could always find something to do. When it bored him, you know, to walk to and fro, he reversed it and walked fro and to. The repeater apparently thought people could learn a lesson from the bear, for these creatures seem to be quite happy as long as they have enough food to eat and a few of their own kind around them. This is not true of humans, however. The Israelites, who had returned from Babylon, discovered that man cannot find happiness when he lives only for himself. They ignored the fact that God's temple had not been rebuilt, but gave themselves to the construction of fine houses and completely occupied themselves with materialistic things. Yet their harvests were poor, their clothing inadequate, and their wages did not keep pace with rising costs. The prophet told them they were reaping a harvest of unhappiness because they were putting selfish pleasures first. God has made us in our own image and for his glory. We can never find true joy until we obey Christ's admonition to seek first the kingdom of God and his righteousness. Only then will we sow and reap abundantly and eat and truly be filled. Lord, our life is empty without you. Nothing worldly here can satisfy us. Fill us with yourself, and then our hearts will truly find their rest in you. Amen.
1: 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He will sing and be joyful about you. God may not remove your troubles, but he will be there with you in the midst of them. 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

0: News. I'm CJ Papa. Dolly Parton dies at the age of 80. Her family said following her brief battle with cancer, she just wasn't a singer.
1: No, I'm just screaming at my husband. I can do that anytime.
0: That from the movie Steel Magnolias, her nephew Brian Seaver.
2: Dolly called me and said she wants to rest in a beautiful bed of plush cotton because after a life wearing heavy rhinestones, she finally deserves to be comfortable and have some rest.
0: President Trump ordering flags lower to honor the country music legend. Interim South Carolina Senator Darlene Graham holds off Congressman Ralph Norman in the special runoff election. She'll run for her late brother Lindsey Graham's open seat in the U.S. Senate in November.
3: Thank you, Lindsey, for your service to South Carolina and to this country. It's just not the same without you here.
0: She faces Annie Andrews. 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
8: Governor Kay Ivey's directing flags across the state to be lowered to half-staff in memory of country music legend Dolly Parton. Under Ivey's proclamation, flags will remain at half-staff through sunset Tuesday, September 1st. This directive follows an order from President Trump honoring Parton. Ivey added she worked with Dolly Parton to establish the Imagination Library in Alabama, which expanded access to free books for young readers all across the state. And Bessemer municipal election results are on hold due to what is being called an IT issue. The only numbers available Tuesday night were absentee vote totals. Among the races still unsettled, the mayor contest. Four candidates are seeking the office, but in those early returns, incumbent mayor Kenneth Gulley was losing to an opponent. There are many questions surrounding this IT issue. I'm Leah Brandon.
7: And you're up to date around the world, around your state. 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
9: This is Nnamdi Asamoah. I play football for the Philadelphia Eagles, but what I do off the field with United Way might be more important. 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
11: And in our local news today, the Pike County Republican women meet today at the Troy Country Club. The meet and greet starts at 11:20 and the meeting at noon. Guest speakers today are Josh Carnley, the state one of our state senators, and Marcus Paramore, the state representative. They're going to be talking about what went on in the last legislative session and what we can expect coming up in the next legislative session. It is open to all the meeting. If you need more information, 334-372-7815 is the number to call. 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The Disabled American Veterans Wiregrass Chapter 99 has their monthly meeting Thursday night at the New Brockton Senior Center. Fellowship is at 6:15, the meal at 6:30, and the meeting at 7. 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Recovery at the Lake will include speakers from different paths of recovery, vendors, and community support resources, and you can make some great connections. And, of course, there's fishing. It's $5 to fish at Pike County Lake with a license that you can buy at the lake either for the day or for the year. $10 will get you entered into the biggest fish competition. Recovery is possible. You're not alone. Don't forget the summer hours for the Pioneer Museum of Alabama will end this Saturday, 9 to 5. Are there summer hours until Saturday? Let's see. And I think that's it for our local news.
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11: And in other news, Evelyn Hartzog Henley, age 90, of Troy, died Friday. The funeral service for Evelyn Henley will be today at 2 in the chapel of Holman Funeral Home in Ozark, with Reverend Jason Waddell and Reverend Theryl Shira officiating. Burial is in Elam Baptist Church Cemetery. Visitation is 1 hour prior to the funeral. Memorials can be made to the Southside Baptist Church Sewing Ministry here in Troy, to Respite Care Ministry of Dothan First United Methodist Church, or to the Dale County Pregnancy Center in Ozark. Randy Head, age 74, of Troy, died Thursday. Memorial services for Randy Head will be Thursday at 2 at Park Memorial Methodist Church here in Troy, with Dr. Malone Chandler and Pastor Brian Dovey officiating. Visitation is from 1 to 2 at Park Memorial. Kathy Burney, age 66, of the Saco community, died recently. Funeral services for Kathy Burney will be Friday at 11 at Mount Olive No. 1 Baptist Church in the Saco community, with Pastor Eddie Williams officiating, and burial in the church cemetery. Visitation is Thursday from noon to 5:30. George F. Grubbs Funeral Home directing. Funeral announcements are listed on our website at WTBFradio.com. Just click on obituaries.
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13: And a look at our weather this morning. 72 degrees here on the square. 70 out at Troy Municipal Airport. They're reporting mostly cloudy skies this morning. I couldn't really tell you just yet, but I'm sure I will be able to eventually. As that sun rises, I think about 6:15-ish is the time they give us, but it's getting brighter out there. Today you can expect a high of 93 degrees with mostly sunny skies and a 50% chance of thunderstorms this afternoon. Tonight a low of 70 degrees with a 30% chance of thunderstorms overnight. Today's Wednesday. Thursday, a high of 90 degrees with a 40% chance of showers and an 80% chance of thunderstorms in the afternoon. Thursday night, a low of 70 with a 40% chance of thunderstorms. Friday, we're looking at a high of 88 degrees. Wow. A 40% chance of showers earlier in the day with an 80% chance in the afternoon. So much like tomorrow's forecast. Friday night, a low of 69 with a 20% chance of thunderstorms. And then we return to our usual programming on Saturday with a high of 89, partly sunny skies and a 40% chance of thunderstorms in the afternoon, with partly cloudy conditions Saturday night and a low of 69. So a little bit of rain in our future, hopefully, maybe. We can only hope. But we're definitely cooling down at least a couple degrees, which is a win that we will take any day, let me tell you.
11: And no rain during football.
13: And no
11: That's
13: rain
11: what we're
13: during football.
11: Praying for.
13: We can only hope.
11: We can have rain before and rain after, but no rain during football.
13: Yeah, let's try to keep the rain out of the football. And we don't want to play in mud.
11: No, we don't. I did go to the Fog Bowl one time in Goshen.
13: The Fog Bowl?
11: Yeah, it was
13: very foggy.
11: End of the season, may have even been a playoff game.
13: Yeah.
11: Very foggy. You couldn't see the players on the field.
13: Mm-hmm.
11: I mean, we had no idea what was going on.
13: Wow.
11: We had a guy on the sidelines, couldn't see
13: anything.
11: No. And then it lifted. I mean, it was crazy.
13: Wow.
11: It just settled real quick.
13: I bet that was cool to see, though.
11: It was a little scary, I must admit.
13: I do love some fog.
11: It was a little scary.
13: But you do kind of feel like you're in Silent Hill sometimes whenever it gets real foggy, especially at night.
11: If you see Bart Snyder around, ask him about the Fog Bowl.
13: But we're going to take a look here at the Southeast Ag Livestock Report before ARN Sports here at 6:15.
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15: In livestock news from Southeast AgNet, the Alabama Cattlemen's Association recently met together for their quarterly meeting. Aaron Beasley of the Alabama Cattlemen's Association sat down with us to tell us more.
16: Well, it was great last week to welcome in our county leaders from all 67 counties for the quarterly board meeting of the association. At this meeting, we went over the draft version of the ACA policy handbook, and that will be voted on at our next meeting in November. We also had a chance, aside from some business, to do some county leader training, and our staff led those, and county leaders were able to divide into groups. We went over some resources that will be available for the upcoming October Beef Month. We went over some different materials that we have available for county governance so that groups could work on that if they wanted to. And then also just some state services that we offer to our counties in terms of logos and how to design ads and things like that. So overall, we had some great feedback from our attendees, and we enjoyed being able to provide those resources, and hopefully that will help them at the county level as they get ready for a lot of fall activity, especially around October Beef Month coming up.
15: For more information, visit southeastagnet.com.
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24: NFL teams are preparing for their final week of preseason games. The schedule starts with four games tomorrow. Roster cuts have to be done by Sunday. One of the Patriots' top players is expressing frustration. Pro Bowl defensive back Christian Gonzalez says he's disappointed that the Pats haven't given him a contract extension by now. Bengals fans are breathing a sigh of relief. Wideout Jamar Chase went down with a knee injury at practice and left early, but it was just a slight hyperextension. Chase is said to be fine. Among the baseball last night, the Guardians stay hot, beating the Angels 8-6 in 10 innings. Cleveland rallied from a 5-0 deficit to win their sixth straight game. Manager Stephen Vogt.
25: These are character-building wins. I mean, that was not just a Tuesday night. You know, I mean, that was a big win. Everybody was in it, and credit to our guys. You know, it's really easy to get flat when you fall behind early like that, but they came right back.
24: Cleveland leads the race for the final American League wildcard spot. Also from baseball, the Dodgers had a six-game win streak, but it was snapped. They lost 4-3 to the Braves. I'm Matt McCoy.
13: An abridged version of ARN Sports this morning.
11: 2 minutes instead of 4 minutes, but we'll get into our, because we have a lot of local sports.
13: We sure do.
11: Today, our Braves finally pulled off the win, 4-3 over the Dodgers last night.
13: What?
11: They'll play again tonight. We'll join them. If we get Tiger Talk running, we'll join them after Tiger Talk. If not, we'll join them at regular time. They are hosting the Los Angeles Dodgers, and then they'll host the Colorado Rockies. So a good home stretch. Maybe that'll spur the Braves on. We'll miss it on Friday, but join them on Saturday at 2:55 and Sunday at 12:30 as they host the Colorado Rockies. 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We have several games of the week this week, since we're adding that Thursday Brantley at Luverne game. 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
13: Tomorrow.
11: Oh, that's right. I'm sorry. Tomorrow. Tonight is
13: the
11: Ralph
13: Connection.
11: Black Coaches Connection. I'm getting ahead of myself. I skipped over my my cards. John Mike and the Gang of Experts will be at Hook's Barbecue tonight from 5 to 7. 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But if you can't, you can listen to them on 94.7. That's where they'll be broadcasting. Bart Snyder, Robin Snyder, Clark Boutwell will join John Mike, along with our guest prognosticator, David Miller, our Liberty National Insurance agent. 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That Brantley and Luverne game is Thursday night. 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Chase and Nick will be here with the Saturday Morning Breakdown show on FM 94.7 at 10 on Saturday, as they play you some great music and look ahead at college football. It's coming up soon. And talk about probably review some high school football as well. That'll start at 10 on Saturday. Some of the college teams, or most of all the college teams that we kind of follow here at the station, are off this week. Alabama State has started their season. They'll play at Southern University, or, well, I have that they're hosting. But I think 2 o'clock on Saturday, you can check out that game. And if it's a home game, that means it's close by. I'll have to double check that. And that's all I got in sports. Our other teams will start the 5th, the 3rd and the 5th. We have UAB playing that Thursday night, and then everybody else that we follow plays on
13: Saturday.
11: Troy is hosting Sam Houston that Saturday at 6. Auburn hosts Baylor the 5th at 2:30. Alabama will host East Carolina at 11 on the 5th. South Alabama hosts Southeast Louisiana at 6. And Florida will host Florida Atlantic at 6:45. UAB plays that Thursday as they play Illinois at 8. So, there you go.
13: And that's our local sports. But before we get back into our Dolly Day, a tribute to the Queen of Country, we're going to play a couple commercials. So stick around and we'll be right back.
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1: Her birthday, and he forgot.
2: I never want to see you again.
1: Valentine's Day, and he forgot.
2: I mean it. I never want to see you again.
1: More recently, their anniversary, and he forgot.
2: That does it, Harry. I never want to see you again.
1: Why has she taken him back so many times?
2: Because in between forgetting, Harry remembers with something from Jean's Flowers.
1: Is there something you've forgotten? Remember Jean's Flowers and Troy.
13: And when I tell you we're playing Dolly all day, all morning at the very least, I mean that. I mean, it's just going to be Dolly. I'm not taking requests unless it is Dolly.
11: Unless you have a special Dolly song you want to hear that we hadn't already played. You know, John Mike came in yesterday from Montgomery and said, I'm going on the air. And he played Dolly from 5 to 7. Doc joined us here yesterday. Mm-hmm. Doc got to go to the press conference when she came to play at Troy. You know, Troy had concerts in Sartain Hall, the old gym.
13: Mm-hmm. With the death bleachers.
11: Well, yeah, maybe so. But they, every quarter we had somebody. Most of the time they played in Sartain. Some of the bigger acts played in Garrett Coliseum.
13: Mm-hmm.
11: But Dolly was here. And the stadium sent her flowers and a T-shirt to her hotel room. And she was late to the press conference because she was calling the station to say thank you.
13: Aww.
11: And the college kid that answered didn't believe that it was Dolly. And she was trying to prove herself to the college kid that answered the phone. So she was late to the press conference. Doc did get to go to that press conference as part of the media. And then the concert, of course. And he said it was a wonderful concert.
13: I can only imagine. So. But we're going to get right into it, my friends. I've got a whole bunch of songs lined up. I've got 1, 2, 3, 4, 5, 6, 7, 8, 9 CDs to my left. An entire file of 40 some odd years of newspaper and magazine clippings and all kinds of Dolly memorabilia. So if anybody is prepared for this show, it's here. At WTBF, my friends. So we are going to do it.

0: That was The Light of a Clear Blue Morning from Dolly Parton, featured on Straight Talk, I think is like the movie it was in, I guess.
1: Yes, there was a movie where she starred as a radio talk show advice giver or something like that. I've never seen it, but apparently that's it. Abby is having fun looking through the Dolly Parton folder that... Doc's got a lot of those.
0: Over 40 years of Dolly Parton in here.
1: Old newspaper ads from the stories that Dolly, when she came to Troy.
0: Old copy from previous shows.
1: Yeah.
0: All kinds of stuff. It's fantastic.
1: The actual Playboy cover.
0: The actual Playboy cover with Dolly Parton and the entire interview.
1: Yeah.
0: Somebody took out all the good parts of the Playboy magazine and left the interview and stapled it back in.
1: Or the questionable part.
0: Yeah.
1: And left us the interview where she talked. We did find out that, you know, that picture she's wearing, their iconic bunny suit, but it was modified to be more modest. Wasn't quite as short as they wore it, but she's very photogenic in that.
0: Oh, she's always photogenic.
1: She had some scars. I didn't realize that.
0: Yes.
1: From an illness.
0: Yeah, she had some surgery to remove some stuff on her arms back in the day. And she was prone to keloids. And this says, and I've heard several places, that she was going to get tattoos over them. But we all know, you know, that we've seen her in her long sleeve rhinestone outfits for years and years and years.
1: Yes.
0: And that's why.
1: You know, one of the quotes that I was reading, of course, in all the articles that popped up yesterday, you know, that was her stage persona, the rhinestones. Made her feel good. She enjoyed that. She was always down to earth, and she said, you know, she didn't mind if you called her a dumb blonde because she knew she wasn't dumb and she wasn't blonde. So
0: it was always a wig.
1: So it didn't bother her at all. She had a great sense of humor. And then in reading about her husband, he had he was quiet.
0: Carl Dean.
1: Had a wild sense of humor as well. And that's how they were able to stay together almost 60 years. They were just shy of 60 years married. So.
0: Yeah. They got married at 19.
1: She was 20 and he was a year or two older. Mm-hmm. She met him at 18 at the Wishy Washy.
0: At the Wishy Washy.
1: And then they married when she was 20. So, anyway,
0: it's time.
1: It's been fun listening to the stories, hearing people and their interaction. It's very sad, I know, but it's also what a life she lived.
0: Mm-hmm.
1: And her philanthropy, I think, will follow her as well as her songs. So, but it is time for school lunch menus. We don't want to let the kiddos miss their school lunch menus today. Brought to you by the Charles Henderson Child Health Center, another group that is so intent on keeping our kids healthy and safe and ready for the school day. It is Wednesday, August the 26th. Pike County Schools are having a hamburger with lettuce and tomato, blueberries or strawberries, cheddar sun chips, and, of course, your choice of milk. Crenshaw County Schools are having breakfast for lunch, grits with egg, sausage, buttermilk pancakes, fresh fruit, hash browns, and sliced tomato with your choice of drink. And Troy City Schools today are having barbecue nachos with diced tomatoes, lettuce, and jalapenos, whole kernel corn, orange slices, and assorted milk. And that's our school lunch menu for this Wednesday, August the 26th, brought to you by the Charles Henderson Child Health Center as we celebrate Dolly Day here at the radio station, remembering her life in music.
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0: Troy Regional has done it again, named one of the top 100 rural and community hospitals for 2025 by the Chartis Center for Rural Health, and the only community hospital in Alabama to make the list. 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John Mike will be your host with his gang of experts each week. 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Hey, and if you missed the show, you can always catch the replay Fridays before the game of the week at 4:45.
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0: And we've had a request for something a little different than what we usually play. Back when Beyonce did her country album, she did a song with Dolly Parton.
1: I don't know that I've ever heard it.
0: Really?
1: We're going to hear it here.
0: Yeah.
1: I heard some of Beyonce's songs off that album.
0: Mm-hmm.
1: But not
0: so,
1: a lot of them.
0: We're going to play her song with Dolly Parton at the request of one of our wonderful listeners. So here it is. Beyonce and Dolly Parton with Tyrant.
2: Cowboy Carter, time to strike a match and

0: All right, there you have it. Beyonce.
1: Probably the debut of Dolly Parton and Beyonce with Tyrant off of Beyonce's
0: Cowboy Carter album.
1: Cowboy Carter, is that what it was called?
0: Yes.
1: Cowboy Carter. I'm looking through the files here as we celebrate Dolly Parton's life and memory. She really did a lot for her area of Tennessee.
0: Yeah. And when, you know, they had all those fires just a couple years ago, she did a lot for them as well.
1: She did. She did a lot. She donated money to COVID when we were trying to find a vaccine.
0: Mm-hmm.
1: She did that. The Imagination Library celebrated, I think in 2018, 100 million books given out. And then in 2020, maybe 2021, 150 million books.
0: Wow.
1: She believed that education and reading, being able to read, was the
0: literacy.
1: Literacy, mm-hmm. The key to bettering yourself. Her dad never learned to read.
0: Yeah.
1: And so that stuck with her, and she wanted to put a book in the hands of every child at the time, just in her area. And then it spread to Tennessee, and then it spread to the United States. But it's not just one book. It's a monthly book a month. It's a book a month, I think, from birth until maybe five. So
0: that's a lot of books.
1: That's a lot of books that would eventually be in one little kid's library. But you're listening to WTBF, where we're celebrating the life of Dolly Parton and her music. It's time for Fox News here at 7 o'clock.
2: Fox News, I'm Gianna Gelosi. Music legend Dolly Parton died Tuesday at the age of 80 after a brief battle with cancer. She was a lifelong entertainer, singer, songwriter, philanthropist, and icon with an outsized personality matched only by her outfits and big hair. The lead singer's nephew and head of security, Brian Seaver, in a video message.
3: Dolly called me and said she wants to rest in a beautiful bed of plush cotton because after a life wearing heavy rhinestones, she finally deserves to be comfortable and have some rest.
2: President Trump has ordered flags to be flown at half staff for a week. Senator Darlene Graham won the Republican nomination to replace her late brother, Lindsey Graham, on South Carolina's general election ballot. She's going to face Democrat Annie Andrews in November. 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
7: Governor Kay Ivey is directing flags across the state to be lowered to half staff in memory of country music legend Dolly Parton. Under Ivey's proclamation, flags will remain at half staff through sunset Tuesday, September 1st. This directive follows an order from President Trump honoring Parton. Ivey added she worked with Dolly Parton to establish the Imagination Library in Alabama, which expanded access to free books for young readers all across the state. And Bessemer municipal election results are on hold due to what is being called an IT issue. The only numbers available Tuesday night were absentee vote totals. Among the races still unsettled, the mayor contest. Four candidates are seeking the office, but in those early returns, incumbent mayor Kenneth Gulley was losing to an opponent. There are many questions surrounding this IT issue. I'm Leah Brandon.
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1: And in our local news today, the Pike County Republican women will meet Wednesday. That's today at the Troy Country Club. They start their meet and greet around 11:20 and the meeting at noon. The guest speakers this month are Josh Carnley, the state senator, and Marcus Paramore, our state representative, talking about the past legislative session and what you can expect in the upcoming legislative session. It's open to all. If you need more information, 334-372-7815 is the number to call. The Addiction Recovery Ministry meets Wednesday night at 7 at Riverview Baptist Church on 231 North in Troy. The Disabled American Veterans Wiregrass Chapter 99 has their monthly meeting Thursday night at the New Brockton Senior Center. 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If you need more information, call 334-718-5707. This Saturday, join PEER, People Engaged in Recovery, for a community event at the Pike County Lake. It's from 8 to 1. Recovery at the Lake includes speakers from different paths of recovery, vendors and community support resources and connections, and of course, fishing. $10 will get you entered into the biggest fish competition. It is $5 to fish. You do need a license, and you can get that at the lake either for the day or go ahead and get your yearly fishing license. Recovery is possible. You are not alone. Come have a great time with PEER out at the Pike County Lake Saturday. Don't forget about the upcoming road closure that starts Monday on County Road 2201. They'll be closing portions of that road from U.S. 29 South to County Road 2204 starting Monday the 31st through Friday, September the 11th. There will be temporary road closure signs in place. Sections of County Road 2201 will not allow through traffic at various times during the repairs. There'll be absolutely no heavy truck traffic during this 2 weeks of repairs. Please make alternate travel plans and be patient as the repairs are completed. In sports, the Braves will play tonight as they host the Los Angeles Dodgers. They'll also play Thursday at 6. On Friday, they'll begin a three-game series with the Colorado Rockies there in Atlanta. We'll join them on Saturday at 2:55 and Sunday at 12:30. The Braves, as always, play on FM 96.3. The Ralph Black Coaches Connection is tonight. They'll be broadcasting live from Hook's Barbecue. Come out and get you a barbecue potato and a barbecue plate. If you can't be there, listen live on FM 94.7. John Mike and the gang of experts, Bart Snyder, Robin Snyder, Clark Boutwell, and our weekly guest prognosticator, Mr. David Miller, our Liberty National Life Insurance guy, will be our guest prognosticator. I can't talk today. And then we'll replay the Ralph Black Coaches Connection on Friday before the games. The Thursday night high school football game of the week is Brantley at Luverne at 6:45 on FM 94.7. And then Friday night, McKenzie at Highland Home on 94.7 and Pike County at Goshen on 96.3. Pike Lib will be at George W. Long. Edgewood Academy comes to Crenshaw Christian. Ayrton will be at Wicksburg. Elba at Houston County. Charles Henderson at Hope Christian. And Zion Chapel at Verbena. The high school scoreboard show is from 10 to midnight with Mark Ritchie and Big C on FM 94.7. And then Chase and Nick will have the Saturday morning breakdown show where they talk about our upcoming college games, review a little high school football with their scores, and then play some great music as well. That starts at 10 on Saturday on WTBF FM 94.7. Alabama State will be hosting Southern Union there in Montgomery Saturday at 2. Our other college teams will start the next weekend. And we're winding down, getting ready for start of college football soon.
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1: And in other news, Evelyn Hartzog Henley, age 90, of Troy, died recently. The funeral service for Evelyn Henley is today at 2 in the chapel of Holman Funeral Home in Ozark with Reverend Jason Waddell and Reverend Theryl Shira officiating. Burial is in Elam Baptist Church Cemetery with visitation 1 hour prior to the funeral at the funeral home. Memorials may be made to Southside Baptist Church Sewing Ministry in Troy, the Respite Care Ministry of Dothan First United Methodist Church, or to Dell County Pregnancy Center. Randy Head, age 74, of Troy, died Thursday. The memorial service for Randy Head will be this Thursday at 2 at Park Memorial Methodist Church here in Troy with Dr. Malone Chandler and Pastor Brian Dovey officiating. Visitation is from 1 to 2 at the church. Kathy Burney, age 66, of the Saco community, died recently. Funeral services for Kathy Burney will be Friday at 11 at Mount Olive No. 1 Baptist Church in the Saco community with Pastor Eddie Williams officiating and burial in the church cemetery. Visitation is from noon until 5:30. George F. Grubbs Funeral Home directing. Funeral announcements are listed on our website at WTBFradio.com. Just click on obituaries.
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0: And let's take a look at our weather this morning, shall we? 73 degrees here on the square, 71 out at Troy Municipal Airport. They're reporting mostly cloudy skies, and I do believe we can agree. It's looking a little gray out there, but still a gorgeous morning here in Troy. Today you can expect a high of 93 degrees with mostly sunny skies and a 50% chance of thunderstorms this afternoon. Tonight a low of 70 with a 30% chance of thunderstorms overnight. Thursday, we're looking at a high of 90 degrees. Starting our day, or earlier in the day, a 40% chance of showers. An 80% chance of showers expected tomorrow afternoon. Thursday night, a low of 70 with a 40% chance of thunderstorms overnight. Friday, much of the same as Thursday, with a high of 88, a 40% chance of showers earlier in the day, an 80% chance of showers in the afternoon. Friday night, a low of 69 with a 20% chance of thunderstorms. Saturday, we return to our normally scheduled weather with a high of 89 and partly sunny skies with a 40% chance of thunderstorms in the afternoon. Saturday night, a low of 69 and partly cloudy. So we're looking at a little more rain headed into the weekend. Second half of our week's looking a little wetter, but that's okay. It's also looking a little cooler, which is always a plus down here in the South, especially in August, when we're known to about catch on fire. I mean, one dry piece of grass It's crazy. It's just so hot. But we are looking forward to a couple days of slightly, and I do mean very slightly, cooler weather here in the area. But we're doing Dolly Day today, my friends. We sure are. Playing all of her greatest hits. Stuff you might not have heard in a couple years, too. Just anything and everything. It's all Dolly. But before we get back to that, I'm going to take a look at a couple commercials. Going to pay a couple bills. And then we'll be right back for more Dolly.
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0: Here You Come Again. One of my favorite Dolly songs.
1: Yeah, that was her crossover song.
0: Yes.
1: And
0: so good.
1: A lot of people didn't think she could make it as a crossover artist.
0: Come on. We all know she could have done anything she wanted to and been successful.
1: Well, and she did so much. She opened Dollywood.
0: Mm-hmm.
1: One of the articles I'm reading out of Dog's Log said Doc's information that he continually gathers on artists. She came back to give back to the community. She mm-hmm. knew that it would be a moneymaker for the community.
0: Yeah.
1: It employed a lot of her relatives. I think it said there were 93 pardons in the phone book. So
0: wow.
1: She had a lot of family members
0: yeah.
1: that benefited from having steady work there in Tennessee. She did try to buy their home, their original mountain cabin mm-hmm. from the people that owned it, and they said no. They wouldn't sell it to her. So she had to build a replica of her home.
0: Wow.
1: How do you not sell Dolly Parton her home back?
0: I know.
1: And you know she was going to pay good money.
0: Oh, yeah.
1: She said they could have built a very nice home with the money she was offering for the little cabin.
0: But they wanted that one.
1: Yeah.
0: You and I both have family in the Mobile Bay area out that way. And we drive I-65 from Georgiana all the way down. And we cross a bridge. Do you know what they call that bridge?
1: They do. They call it the Dolly Parton Bridge.
0: It's not the actual name. It is the W.K. Wilson Jr. Bridge. General W.K. Wilson Jr.
1: He lost that name.
0: But that, to literally everyone, is the Dolly Parton Bridge.
1: It is. It is. I forgot about that.
0: Yeah. Every time I go over it. That's what I think about. They ought to just, rename it at this point, because I don't think anyone actually knows the real name. I had to Google it.
1: No, nobody knows the real. Nobody calls it by its real name.
0: But yeah, I was thinking about that this morning. The Dolly Parton Bridge on I-65, the bridge between or over the Mobile Tensaw Delta, and connects Baldwin and Mobile counties. So that's a little fun tidbit of information if you didn't know. Maybe you don't head down that way quite as often as we do.
1: No.
0: But yeah,
1: I would love to go to Dollywood. That's one of our trips, but on our list, it may be a little more affordable than Disney.
0: I think anything
1: for our family,
0: anything is a little more affordable than Disney.
1: Disney's kind of expensive to take 6 or 8 people, but
0: yeah. It's so interesting. I have a picture of Dolly Parton hung up in my kitchen.
1: Oh, John Mike's going to memorialize his picture.
0: Oh, absolutely. I have a picture of her hung up in my kitchen. You may remember a couple years ago or so when she did a home collection with Dollar General, right? There was all kinds of stuff, picture frames, tableware, stuff like that. And she had like a whole collection with the Dollar General. I bought the picture frame, and it came with a picture of her in it. And I looked at my husband, and I said, there's no reason to change this. There's no reason to put a different picture in here. What, we're going to put a picture of ourselves up? In that case, you might as well just put a mirror up. So we hung the queen up in our kitchen, and she looks over me as I do dishes each and every single day. And I'm not even kidding. I just bought the frame and hung it right up with her picture in it still.
1: She also did, and I guess you can still get them. I really don't make a lot of cakes, but the cake mixes and icings.
0: And cast iron pans.
1: Oh, cast iron pans?
0: Yeah.
1: No, didn't know that either.
0: Yeah.
1: So she wasn't afraid to try new ventures, that's for certain.
0: Absolutely not.
1: And she did that not only because she loved it. She was a businesswoman, but it gave her the freedom then to give back to her community, which she was so famous for.
0: Absolutely.
1: So
0: she
1: famous
0: was
1: for.
0: So generous. A
1: philanthropist. I wish I could scan all of these articles
0: and
1: put them on the internet for our listeners, because not only is it great to read them, but it's hilarious to see.
0: She wrote a letter to Eminem.
1: No.
0: Like the rap artist? She did. I was reading it to my husband yesterday because he's a big Eminem fan. But, yeah, she did. And she expressed her desire to meet him at an award show that they both attended. Lamented the fact that she didn't get to because, and I quote, "those things are nuts." That's literally what she said. But she said that she felt a sort of kinship with him, like she knew him. Because, you know, they both kind of came from a rougher start.
1: Right.
0: You know?
1: Right.
0: But I thought that was so, so beautiful and so sweet for her to reach out to him in that way. Especially when they're just such different genres, you know?
1: Yeah.
0: Not much of
1: absolutely.
0: A crossover there, but that was a beautiful letter to read. So let's get back into the Dolly music, shall we? This one is with Dolly Parton, Linda Ronstadt, and Emmylou Harris. Here's Wildflowers.

0: I hope you're never happy. That's a good one. It's interesting. Sometimes I like to read the comments on these songs while we're listening to them. Somebody said, how a woman who was happily married can understand heartbreak so well is so interesting. And she could,
1: it is,
0: man.
1: It is. I think she empathized with everyone. And you know, I don't know. I don't know that I ever saw her be real political, but you knew that she loved everyone.
0: Mm-hmm. Everyone.
1: Yeah.
0: Of all walks of life.
1: She did, and that's what we're supposed to do. Love everyone.
0: Mm-hmm.
1: Just got a call in from Mr. Bobby out in Banks when he was in Iraq in 1991. She came over there and entertained the troops.
0: Wow.
1: Didn't know that.
0: Yeah, no, me neither.
1: So not only thanking Mr. Bobby for his service, but, you know, these celebrities, a lot of times, especially somebody like Dolly, do things and it's not widely published.
0: Mm-hmm.
1: They do it out of the love of their heart, and I know she did that. That was a tough time in our history, the Iraq War. And anyway, thinking about Dolly today and not only her music, but her philanthropy and what she did for not just the people, her family and the people in Tennessee, but also the rest of us as well. If you heard that bell during that last song, that was the 729-30 Bell Clock Setters Club of the Air, sponsored by Wallace Pump and Supply. 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
0: And let's call this last call for birthdays and anniversaries this morning. 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But we also do the Jeans Flowers Anniversary Rose for our listeners celebrating their anniversaries on this wonderful Wednesday. But like I said, and I'm going to keep saying it, the only way to win is if your name is on our list. So give us a call, 334-566-0300. One more time, that is 334-566-0300. You only got a couple minutes, and I'm going to fill those couple minutes with probably one of Dolly's most famous songs. I say probably, I know it is. 9 to 5, Jolene, I Will Always Love You. Those are the hits. That's what you know Dolly for. Well, here right now, I'm going to play for you Jolene. And I'm going to make sure to turn the mic off because I will be singing it.
1: And Miss Denise. Miss Denise is wanting to hear that one too.
0: Yeah, and as she should, because this one is like one of the top 10 greatest songs of all time. So here it is.

0: Okie dokie, artichokey, it's time for birthdays and anniversaries this morning.
1: It is, and we have 9 on our list today for this August 26th, Wednesday. Celebrating today, Avery Brooks Register of Troy is 17. Her gran and papa called that in for her. Chelsea Kendricks is 41 today in Troy, called in by her father. Ben Strong is celebrating a birthday today. He's an associate pastor and music director out at Raymer Methodist Church, and they wanted to tell him that they love him and wish him a great happy birthday. Peyton Stevens of Troy is 11 today, called in by Mom and Aunt Sherry. Earl Venable is 83 today in Enterprise, called in by his daughter. Deanne Hall of Brundage is celebrating, called in by her cousin Chris. Jason Youngblood is having a birthday today. Caleb Austin of Troy is 9 today, called in by his great-grandmama. And Ruthie McMeans in Greenville is celebrating 73 years today, and that's called in by friend Patricia. So our lucky number today is lucky number
0: 2.
1: Lucky number 2. Let's see what Brave shares that number 2. Raphael Belliard, he played shortstop. That's the Pac-Man. That was his nickname because he ate up every ground ball that was hit to him. Great baseball player. Number 2 for the Braves. And our number 2 is Chelsea Kendrick. And we won't let Chelsea know that her dad called in the wrong age and had to correct it. So, Chelsea celebrating 41 years today. Chelsea Kendrick, you are our Piggly Wiggly birthday cake winner today. Come by and pick up that gift card. Take it out to our Piggly Wiggly here in Troy on the 231 Highway. They'll help you get that delicious cake so you can celebrate turning 41 today. Our Happy Meal goes out to Caleb Austin. We hope to have those in by next week. Getting up with Mr. Eddie from Murphy Family Restaurants. They provide those to us. So happy birthday to Caleb Austin, our Happy Meal winner today. And we do have an anniversary Rose winner. Reverend Melton and Reverend John Sexton, they're celebrating 60 years. 60 years. That's longer than Dolly and her husband were together, but what a great accomplishment, and we want to wish them a happy anniversary. Reverend Melton and Reverend Jones Sexton, they are our anniversary Rose winners today from the Jean's Flowers over on South Brundage Street. Mr. Melton, go by Jean's Flowers and pick up that beautiful rose for your sweet bride. You don't have to come by the radio station first for that. And they have a song that they always like to play, and Abby, we'll play that. Do you remember the name? Or am I going to have to call Miss Joan back? Because I don't remember it. We'll play that for them tomorrow. We're doing All Dolly today, so we'll help them celebrate the rest of the week into the weekend.
0: I even have a Dolly birthday song.
1: Do you have a Dolly birthday song?
0: Yes.
1: Okay, there you go. Our birthday cake winner today, Chelsea Kendrick, turning 41. Caleb Austin, our Happy Meal winner. And Reverend Melton and Reverend Joan Sexton, our anniversary Rose winners today.
0: So we're going to switch it up with the birthday song. Like I said, I got a Dolly Parton birthday song. And that's exactly what we're going to do. So happy birthday, all my friends out there. And here we go.

0: Happy birthday to you.
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0: And that one almost made me cry. But we're not going to talk about it. That was after the Gold Rush. Also with Linda Ronstadt and Emmylou Harris.
1: Yeah, she made an album of called Trio that was with those women's strong country singers. And I think of Linda Ronstadt as a crossover artist as well. You know, I didn't think of her as much of a, as more country, but more crossover, more pop.
0: Well, you know what I'm thinking about?
1: What's that?
0: Something to eat.
1: At Sisters?
0: Yes.
1: It's what, Wednesday? Spaghetti Day, if that's your thing?
0: Chicken Liver Day.
1: Chicken Liver Day, if that's your thing?
0: Not my thing.
1: No. I like the spaghetti, though, but, you know, when I walk in, even doesn't matter what I have planned, that shrimp platter calls my name.
0: Last Wednesday, they had a fried pork chop on the menu. I could eat four or five of them things, and I'm not even kidding.
1: Well, what is on the menu for this Wednesday out at Sisters? You know, they're open Monday through Friday, 10:30 to 2, and the first Sunday of the month, so not this Sunday, but next Sunday.
0: And the third.
1: First and third, yes. But I know the first is coming up soon.
0: Yes.
1: Some folks are eagerly awaiting so they don't have to cook lunch on Sunday after church.
0: Mm-hmm.
1: So what's today's menu items expected on the menu?
0: On today's menu over at Sisters Restaurant, you might find chicken fingers, a boneless chicken breast with cream sauce, a fried pork chop, hamburger steak with onions and gravy, chicken livers, or salmon croquettes. For sides, you might find fried okra, butter beans, creamed corn, turnips, squash casserole, string beans, mashed potatoes with gravy, or steamed rice with gravy. Of course, there's specials like the spaghetti platter with garlic bread and salad. Their shrimp platter, a favorite staple of the menu, a chef or house salad, or a chicken finger basket. And if you get the chicken fingers, get some sister sauce. That's
1: absolutely
0: good.
1: Absolutely, that is good to go with them.
0: But we also have my favorite part, dessert. For dessert, you might find cheesecake with strawberry topping, peach cobbler, strawberry shortcake, or of course, it wouldn't be a trip to Sisters without that world-famous Nanner Pudding.
1: Nanner Pudding. Get it while it lasts out at Sisters today, 10:30 to 2 on Wednesday. In our church news today, the Salem-Troy Baptist Association Ministry Thrift Shop on Highway 231 in Troy is open Wednesday and Thursdays from 10 to 4. They put new items in stock each week. If you would like to schedule donations or you'd love to volunteer or you just need more information, 334-566-1538. You can also follow them on Facebook, STBA Ministry Center. Excuse me. And they're open the second Saturday of each month from 8 to noon. Forged Men's Ministry has a monthly prayer lunch Thursday at the Troy Country Club at noon. They'll have a short gospel-centered devotion and prayer time then. They do need a reservation for you if you're eating lunch. 334-494-3491. Lily Missionary Baptist Church on Dean Street in Troy holds their revival through Thursday nightly at 7. They'll have Pastor Richard Russell tonight and tomorrow night. And then Workers of the Word and Island Girl on S.A. Graham Boulevard in Brundage have their Bible study and breakfast Saturday, every Saturday at 10. And then if you're interested in Grief Share, Troy First Methodist Church is starting another session of that starting September 13th. Sunday afternoons from 2:30 to 3:30 in the youth room there at Troy First Methodist Church. Grief Share is a Christ-centered, biblically-based support group for persons who are suffering the loss of a loved one through death, and it includes a video seminar, group discussions, and a personal workbook. It lasts for 13 weeks. You can register at griefshare.org or you can call the church at 334-566-4400. And that is our church news for today. This Wednesday, as we celebrate Lunch at Sisters and the life and music of Dolly Parton here on the morning show.
0: We sure do.
1: Do you know the first book that's given out with the Imagination Library?
0: I don't.
1: It's The Little Engine That Could.
0: Perfect.
1: Isn't that perfect?
0: Yeah.
1: Motivational and fun.
0: Absolutely. You want to talk about the word of the day? It's not Dolly Parton, but it should be.
1: Yeah, they should have had one. They probably had this day planned, though.
0: Yeah. Today's word of the day is devolve. D-E-V-O-L-V-E. Devolve. To devolve is to gradually go from an advanced state to a less advanced state, or to pass something, such as responsibility or power, from one person or group to another at a lower level of authority. So let's use both of those in a sentence, shall we? Somehow the debate devolved into a petty competition to see who could get more applause. In another sentence, community leaders hope that the new government will devolve more power to the community itself. Don't we all? There you have it. Today's word of the day is devolve for August 26, 2026.
1: I probably could use that word in a sentence.
0: I think I have, maybe not in the correct context, but I've definitely used it before. It's also, it's obviously we're all having a Dolly Day everywhere.
1: We are.
0: It's also National Dog Day, Cherry Popsicle Day, and National Women's Equality Day.
1: There you go. I think Dolly would agree with that.
0: I think
1: so. Equality for women.
0: But it's
1: even though she was a wonderful bride.
2: News. I'm CJ Pop. A change in direction from President Trump in dealing with the Islamic Republic.
3: The Treasury Department is taking over the Iran war from the Pentagon. Secretary of State Marco Rubio is apparently telling American allies in the Gulf and in the Middle East that there aren't going to be any more big military strikes against the Iranians anytime soon as the focus shifts to economic pressure. That is according to Axios.
2: Fox's Peter Ducey at the White House, the commander-in-chief celebrating the American legend Dolly Parton.
4: President Trump says he will be lowering the flags to half staff for 1 week in her honor, saying there has never been anyone like her and never will.
2: Fox's Madeline Rivera, Parton died at the age of 80. Her family said after a short battle with cancer. Interim South Carolina Senator Darlene Graham defeats Congressman Ralph Norman in the special runoff election for Senate. 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
17: With another ARN News update, I'm Leah Brandon. As more college coaches move to recruit former professional players, the SEC is shutting it down. The league says effective immediately, SEC schools may not have an athlete on its roster who declared for the NFL, NBA, or WNBA drafts and did not appropriately withdraw. And a war of words between Republican candidate for Governor Tommy Tuberville and Michigan's Democrat Senate candidate Abdul El-Sayed. It started when he appeared on Fox News and blasted Tuberville for taking a strong stand against Sharia law.
18: You have somebody like Tommy Tuberville, right, who, you know, barely was good at coaching football, is out here trying to ban Sharia law when there's less than 1% of the Muslim community in America, as if somehow Muslims are out here trying to push Sharia law.
17: Tuberville fired back, saying his comment sounds like something a terrorist sympathizer would say. I'm Leah Brandon.
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0: Yes.
1: The Bi-County Republican women meet at the Troy Country Club today. The meet and greet starts at 11:20. The meeting is at noon, and the guest speaker is Josh Carnley, our state senator, and Marcus Paramore, a state representative. They'll be talking about the last legislative session and what we can expect in the upcoming session. The meeting is open to all. If you need more information, 334-372-7815 is the number to call. The Addiction Recovery Ministry meets tonight at 7 at Riverview Baptist Church on 231 North in Troy. The Disabled American Veterans Wiregrass Chapter 99 has their monthly meeting Thursday night at the New Brockton Senior Center. Fellowship is at 6:15, the meal at 6:30, and the meeting starts at 7. You can call 718-5707 for more information. Join PEER, People Engaged in Recovery, for a community event out at the Pike County Lake Saturday from 8 to 1. Recovery at the Lake includes speakers from different paths of recovery, vendors and community support resources and connections, and of course, fishing. It's $5 to fish along with a license that you can buy there at the lake. $10 will get you into the biggest fish competition. Recovery is possible. You are not alone. Come enjoy a day of fishing and activity with PEER. There'll be a road closure starting on Monday on County Road 2201. It'll be in progressive intervals from U.S. 29 South to County Road 2204 beginning Monday through Friday, September the 11th, for a full depth reclamation resurfacing project. Temporary road closure signs will be in place. Sections of County Road 2201 will not allow through traffic at various times during these repairs. There'll be absolutely no heavy truck traffic during the 2 weeks and repairs. Please make alternate travel plans and be patient. This is a heavily traveled road, and there'll be times it'll be open only to local traffic and times it'll be closed to all traffic. If you have any questions, you can call the road department at 5 County Engineer's Office. The Braves play tonight as they host the Los Angeles Dodgers, and then tomorrow night they'll wrap up that series at 6 on FM 96.3 AM 970. The Ralph Black Coaches Connection with host John Mike McCall will air tonight as they're over at Hook's Restaurant, Hook's Barbecue, 5 to 7 on FM 94.7. If you can't be there in person to get that barbecue tater. John Mike and the gang of experts, Bart Snyder, Robin Snyder, Clark Batwell, and their weekly guest, David Miller, our Liberty National Insurance agent. They'll be discussing the games that went on this past week, along with all our area high school games coming up. The Thursday night high school football game of the week is Brantley at Luverne at 6:45 on FM 94.7. And then Friday night we'll have McKenzie at Highland Home on 94.7 and Pike County at Goshen, crosstown rivals, on FM 96.3. Pike Lib will be at G.W. Long. Edgewood Academy will be at Crenshaw Christian. Ayrton will be at Wicksburg. Elba will be at Houston County. Charles Henderson at Hope Christian. Zion Chapel will be at Verbena. The high school scoreboard show will be on from 10 to midnight with Mark Ritchie and Big C on FM 94.7. Chase and Nick will have the Saturday Morning Breakdown show at 10 on Saturday, as they talk about college football, high school football, and a lot of great music. Alabama State will host Southern Union, or Southern University Saturday at 2. And then we'll, the next week, have a lot of our other teams in action on College Game Day. And that's our news for today, this Wednesday, August the 26th.
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1: In other news, Evelyn Hartzog Henley, age 90, of Troy, died recently. The funeral for Evelyn Henley will be today at 2 in the chapel of Holman Funeral Home in Ozark, with Reverend Jason Waddell and Reverend Theryl Shira officiating. Burials in Elam Baptist Church Cemetery. Visitation is 1 hour prior to the funeral at the funeral home there in Ozark. Memorials may be made to the Southside Baptist Church Sewing Ministry in Troy, the Respite Care Ministry in Dothan First United Methodist Church, or to the Dale County Pregnancy Center in Ozark. Randy Head, age 74, of Troy, died recently. The memorial service for Randy Head will be Thursday at 2 at Park Memorial Methodist Church in Troy, with Dr. Malone Chandler and Pastor Brian Dovey officiating. Visitation is from 1 to 2 on Thursday at the church. Kathy Burney, age 66, of the Saco community, died recently. The funeral service for Kathy Burney will be Friday at 11 at Mount Olive No. 1 Baptist Church in the Saco community, with Pastor Eddie Williams officiating and burial in the church cemetery. Visitation is Thursday from noon to 5:30. George F. Grubbs Funeral Home directing. 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
0: And a look at our weather this morning. Currently 75 degrees here on the square. 75 out at Troy Municipal Airport. Those clouds have moved out of the way of the square, but apparently they have settled over the airport. They are reporting overcast skies, but it's nice and sunny and beautiful here on the square. Today you can expect a high of 93 degrees with mostly sunny skies and a 50% chance of thunderstorms this afternoon. Tonight a low of 70 with a 30% chance of thunderstorms. Thursday, a high of 90 degrees with a 40% chance of showers earlier in the day, an 80% chance of thunderstorms Thursday afternoon. Thursday night, a low of 70 with a 40% chance of thunderstorms. Friday, we're looking at a high of 88 with a 40% chance of showers earlier in the day, an 80% chance of showers in the afternoon hours. Hopefully that avoids completely just goes over the football stadiums. You know, just don't touch them. Friday night, a low of 69 with a 20% chance of thunderstorms. Saturday, a high of 89, partly sunny with a 40% chance of thunderstorms in the afternoon. And Saturday night, a low of 69 and partly cloudy. So, wonderful weather in our forecast here. Cooler than last week, for sure. And we will take any fewer degrees we can get, my friends. It's just so much better that way. But we're doing Dolly Day today. If you've been with us all morning, you know we've been playing nothing but Dolly Parton to celebrate the Queen of Country and all that she has done for literally everyone. She's just an amazing figure, and she will be so missed. Flags are at half staff today in honor of her, if you hadn't noticed. So, we really lost a real one, as the youngins would say. But before we get back into that Dolly Day we're doing, we're going to take a look at the Southeast Ag Bottom Line Report. So stick around. We'll be right back.
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13: From the Southeast AgNet, it's Bottom Line. Six state pork organizations here in the Southeast agree they can do better together. No state is going to replace Iowa as the number one state, but doesn't mean smaller producing states in the Southeast can't join together to better serve members. State pork organizations in Kentucky, Tennessee, Mississippi, Alabama, Georgia, and Florida have approved formation of the Southeast Pork Alliance. It's a partnership to strengthen producers here in the Southeast through shared resources. Officials say each state organization will remain independent with their own board of directors. This is the Bottom Line Report. October lean hog futures trying to hold important support levels from last week or test the 52-week low from mid-June at 79.77. And with another quick note, here's Elizabeth Sanders.
15: Now a story from the National Association of Farm Broadcasters. Diesel prices are climbing just as harvest approaches, adding another expense for farmers already dealing with higher fertilizer costs. Mid-August diesel prices are at their highest level in a decade, according to AAA data. Ohio corn and soybean farmer Jed Bauer says he expects to spend an additional $20,000 to $25,000 on diesel this year compared with January prices. Bauer, who serves as president of the National Corn Growers Association, says rising input costs are putting more pressure on already thin farm margins. Diesel supplies are also tightening. Government data show U.S. distillate inventories are about 13% below the five-year average. A University of Missouri agricultural analyst says harvest is the single most fuel-intensive farm operation running through November for much of the country. The diesel market is being pressured by disruptions tied to conflicts involving Iran and Ukraine.
13: Thanks, Elizabeth. And wishing you a profitable day, I'm Mark Oppold on the Southeast AgNet.
12: The late 1930s brought about an association of 60 cattle producers in Alabama, and in 1944, they became known as the Alabama Cattlemen's Association. 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

And we've had a request for a live performance of a Dolly Parton song. Well, really, it's not a Dolly Parton song. Dolly Parton sang it with Kenny Rogers. So here it is. Kenny and Dolly live with We Got Tonight.

0: A request for We've Got Tonight with Dolly Parton and Kenny Rogers, a live version. Thank you so much.
1: Because he sang that song with Sheena Easton.
0: And so
1: I don't know that they ever recorded it, but there was a live version, and that was for John Mike. So, you know, y'all know he loves some Dolly Parton, and that's why he wanted to get on the air yesterday.

0: do that 5 to 7 show last night, if you caught that. You know, my funny story is after he got that picture from Dolly, he always reads into the signature a little bit more than she intended. But he started showing the grand boys the picture and calling her new honey. And when I came home from a trip, the boys, John David, said, well, this was old honey and this is new honey. So I'm glad to say that I outlived new honey. But
1: yes.
0: We both really did. And I know he was joking, y'all. I know he was joking. So
1: before we play this next song.
0: Okay.
1: There's a funny story that goes with it.
0: What song is this?
1: 9 to 5.
0: Oh.
1: And you know the washboard in the back?
0: Yeah.
1: It's not a washboard at all.
0: Yeah, it's her nails.
1: It's her fingernails.
0: I saw that on a live interview where she was doing it.
1: And I've got the interview pulled
0: up
1: because
0: okay.
1: It is just such a fun story. And to hear her tell it.
0: And that's what I
1: so
0: remember.
1: Fun.
0: I really remember Dolly from that movie. I don't know what year it came out. Was it early 80s? I'll have to look and see. Are you going to play that interview?
1: I sure am.
0: All right, play this. Who's the interview with?
1: This one, she's actually doing it.
0: Uh-huh.
1: It's from a Sunday Today interview with Willie Geist.
0: That's pretty recent then.
1: Yeah, on the Carson show, she only played the guitar really.
0: Yeah.
1: Instead of when she was telling the story. So I wanted to play an interview where she actually
0: used her nails.
1: Yes. Tyler sent me a specific clip that he wanted me to play.
0: Okay.
1: But
0: and that movie was in 1980. So that's when I remember meeting Dolly for the first time, was on that movie. And then that's, of course, the songs.
1: Yeah. I can't find the actual clip that he wanted me to play. So we're going to play this one and we'll make do.
2: 9 to 5 of the story of being on the set of the movie that, of course, you were starring in and having to write this song, but not being able to really sort of play your guitar and do all the things you'd normally do and tapping it out a little bit on a desk or something.
3: No, I did it on my fingernails.
2: Oh, on the nails.
3: Can you hear that? Yeah, I don't know if you can hear that or not. Can you hear that?
2: Sure.
3: Anyway, it sounded like a typewriter, and I didn't have my guitar because I didn't want to get too scattered because we were trying to stay in the mood, and they were doing lights and all that. So I would just look around, and I would just get ideas watching whatever was going on the set. So it was about women in the workplace, so I would just kind of do my, you know, I tumble out of bed and stumble to the kitchen or working 9 to 5, and I would just kind of play my little fingers, go back to the hotel at night, write down the words, or get my guitar and start singing it. But that's kind of how that all worked. And then I played my nails on the real record just for fun, because all the girls got a kick out of me singing it to them, going around. Even Jane and Lily to this day, every time they see me, they start going, you know, we all do like that. You got to have acrylic nails, though, which I don't think either of them do. So they don't play it as good as I do.

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2: Hi, this is Grady Kirby. You might remember my dad, Sean Kirby, who worked for WTBF in 1997 to 2003 as a DJ and commercial producer, and my grandfather, Dave Kirby, who has worked here since 1975. It's always been a family business. WTBF, thanks you for listening all these years.
3: And I have another clip of Dolly Parton playing their acrylic nails, or her acrylic nails, with Patti LaBelle.
4: Really?
3: Yeah. It's a short one.
4: She wasn't afraid to do anything, was she?
3: No. No. Fearless and
4: didn't
3: kind.
4: Meet a stranger. Mm-mm. Very kind.
3: So here's this one. The one Tyler wanted me to play. I finally found it in a form that I can actually play. Because a lot of the shorter videos on YouTube nowadays get turned into, like, shorts or whatever. So, here it is. A little more of Dolly playing those acrylic nails, this time with Miss Patti LaBelle.
5: You know, I write a lot of songs when I don't have my guitar. Mm-hmm. You know, I beat around on the dashboard in my car when I'm riding around writing uh-huh. songs. But then I have a little rhythm that we can do with these acrylic nails. Can you do that?
6: Yep.
5: Oh, good. You want to play a little song for them? Get up okay. close to your microphone. We're mic'd right down in here. Get up close to them. Okay.
6: That's cute.
5: Can you hear that?
6: See, we what did plan this, but we didn't know how it was going to sound.
5: Well, we were planning to see if we could do something like... Mama, little children, love shortening, shortening. Mama, little children, love shortening bread. Mama, little children, love shortening, shortening. Mama, little children, love shortening bread. Play it, Patty.
3: And you couldn't see it, but they looked fabulous. They had matching, sparkly rhinestone dresses. Absolute
4: really?
3: Divas. Loved it. Big, big hair.
4: Was that? Who was that?
3: Miss Patti LaBelle and Dolly Parton.
4: I saw an interview she did with Oprah, and Oprah was in rhinestones.
3: Yes, they were both wearing Bob yeah. Mackie gowns.
4: Oh, were they?
3: Mm-hmm.
4: That was kind of cute.
3: Yeah,
4: so.
3: I love that. And her style is just so iconic. And she inspired so many people. You know, Miley Cyrus, Sabrina Carpenter, they're all...
4: And she wasn't afraid to work with the younger folks.
3: No, not at all.
4: And give them some of the same chances that she got.
3: Yeah, absolutely. But... it's about that time for Tell and Sell. I reckon it's already 8:40. Time truly does fly when you're having fun, and I've been having a blast this morning paying tribute to one of the greatest women in music, period, let alone country music, Miss Dolly Parton. But let's see what we got in our Tell and Sell box, shall we?
4: Tell and Sell is brought to you by Dillard Funeral Home of Troy and Brundage, serving you and your family for over 50 years. We have a 2010 Nissan Sentra. 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They replaced the transmission last summer. They're asking $1,000. 334-465-0067 is the number you can text for questions. 334-465-0067. 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We have an X350 John Deere lawnmower with a 42-inch cut. They're asking $1,200 cash for that, and you can see it over at 207 Surrey Avenue in Troy. 207 Surrey Avenue in Troy. We have some chickens for sale, yard chickens, 16 hens, two roosters. They're asking $200 for all. We have a three-point hitch-mounted hay spear, $150. Two skid fuel tanks, they're 125-gallon each, for $300 for both. And they have a Frigidaire side-by-side refrigerator freezer. And with the ice maker, it doesn't work, $100 for that. 334-344-9374 is the number. 334-344-9374. Let's see, I also have some land for sale. Let's see, that came in yesterday. Oh, the Nissan car sold. The 2010 Nissan Sentra is sold, so I'm going to pull that out. We do have land for sale. 2.36 acres for sale in the city limits of Ozark. It has four road front city lots. They're asking $11,000. Text 334-465-0067 for more information on that. 2.36 acres for sale in the city limits of Ozark, four road front city lots. They're asking $11,000. 334-465-0067. 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
2: All right, one last look at our weather this morning. 73 degrees here on the square. 79 here on the square. I think I said 73. No, it's 79.3. 79 out at the airport as well, with fair conditions. And I think we can agree, it's a gorgeous sunny morning here on the square. Today you can expect a high of 93 degrees with mostly sunny skies and a 50% chance of thunderstorms this afternoon. Tonight a low of 70 with a 30% chance of thunderstorms. Thursday a high of 90 with a 40% chance of showers earlier in the day, an 80% chance of thunderstorms in the afternoon, and a 40% chance of thunderstorms overnight Thursday night with a low of 70 degrees. I was stumbling over the weather just now because we're in here talking about my first traffic ticket ever that I just got yesterday. My first ticket, the second time in my life that I have been pulled over at all. Yeah. So, congratulations to me, I guess. No one to blame but myself for that one and my lack of funds. So, drive safe today, my friends, and make sure your tag is renewed. Because they'll get you. I'll tell you firsthand. But like I said, nobody to blame but myself, and also maybe the economy. But that's all for us today, my friends. I hope you enjoyed our Dolly Day. She deserved every minute of it. And even more. She deserves a whole week of just Dolly. But we gave you today. Happy Wednesday. Thank you so much for joining us. It's been truly a pleasure to pay tribute to one of, like I said, the greatest musicians ever, in my humble opinion, but especially in country music. She will be missed forever. Her music will live on, and she will live on in us, in the values that she instilled in us while she was alive. Endless kindness to your fellow man. Have a great day, my friends, and until I see ya, be good or be good at it.
3: Fox News, I'm Therese Crowley, honoring an American national treasure with flags and half staff and Dolly Parton's final request after the country music legend lost a brief battle with cancer.
4: Dolly called me and said she wants to rest in a beautiful bed of plush cotton because after a life wearing heavy rhinestones, she finally deserves to be comfortable and have some rest.
3: Dolly asked her nephew Brian Seaver to make the announcement with a small private funeral, and fans asked to donate to her Imagination Library of Global Book Gifting for Kids. President Trump's backing lifted Senator Darlene Graham's victory over Congressman Ralph Norman to replace her late brother Lindsey Graham on South Carolina's general election ballot by just 18,000 votes, facing Democrat Annie Andrews in November. And Meta has settled its social media harm lawsuit from 29 states who say it designed Insta and Facebook to addict kids. 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
5: 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A reminder that the summer hours for the Pioneer Museum of Alabama on 231 north of Troy are Wednesday through Saturday from 9 to 5, which makes this Saturday the last one for summer hours. Nobody talks more about South Alabama than us.
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0: That is some hot action out of 1985. Madonna getting us into the groove from the movie Desperately Seeking Susan. Jay Coffey with a couple of things you might want to know. Well, the legendary Dolly Parton has passed away at the age of 80. Dolly was one of the best-selling artists in history with over 100 million records worldwide. She recorded 49 albums that spawned 26 number one hit singles on the Billboard country charts. That's the most for any female artist in history. And Bret Michaels has canceled the remainder of his 2026 tour to give him some recovery time from recent surgeries. Progressive Insurance, insurance for motorcycles, boats, and RVs. 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

0: Rick Ocasek taking care of the lead vocals on a song he wrote for the Cars album Heartbeat City out of 1984, and you might think. Hey, this is Jay Coffey. So BritBox celebrates the eras of Agatha Christie with the premiere of Agatha Christie's Tommy and Tuppence and a collection of classics inspired by the Queen of Crime. Now, the series premieres September the 15th in celebration of the mystery writer's birthday. The new installment anchors Eras of Agatha Christie. That's a month-long celebration bringing together classics and contemporary adaptations that showcase the many sides of the Queen of Crime.
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10: 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John Mike will be your host with his gang of experts each week. 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
4: 4.7 weather.
11: Today, sunny with a high near 93 and a 40% chance of thunderstorms this afternoon. Tonight, mostly cloudy with a low around 71 and a 30% chance of showers. Thursday, a high near 89 with an 80% chance of showers. Thursday night, mostly cloudy with a low around 70 and a 40% chance of showers.
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0: Randy Backman wrote it, and Backman Turner Overdrive turned it into their biggest hit, and you ain't seen nothing yet because you're hanging with Jay Coffey. And according to Better Homes and Gardens, you know, designers are currently turning to the pink color alabaster. Now, according to industrial experts, alabaster is luminous, polished, and optimistic. 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
2: It's August 26th. Here's what happened on this day in history, brought to you by Troy Animal Clinic, your full-service, family-owned veterinary clinic. 1826, Felix Mendelssohn completed the overture of A Midsummer Night's Dream at the age of 17. His entire mature compositional style was solidified by the age of 16. Due to his attentiveness to the masters who had gone before him, including the greatest single influence on his life, Johann Sebastian Bach, who had been forgotten until Mendelssohn reintroduced his work to the world. 20 years later to the day, Mendelssohn's oratorio Elijah was first performed in Birmingham, England. 1847, the African slave resettlement colony of Liberia was proclaimed an independent republic. 1873, birth anniversary of Lee DeForest, the inventor of the Odeon tube and the self-proclaimed father of radio and grandfather of television. He also invented the radio knife for surgery and the photoelectric cell, a pioneer in the creation of talking pictures and television. He was holder of hundreds of patents. 1906, birth anniversary of American medical researcher Albert Bruce Sabin. He is most noted for his oral vaccine for polio, which replaced Jonas Salk's injected vaccine because Sabin's provided lifetime protection. He was awarded the U.S. Medal of Science in 1971. 1918, birth anniversary of Katherine Johnson, one of the first African-American women scientists at NASA. Her groundbreaking work at NASA calculating orbital mechanics was critical in implementing the agency's first successful manned space flights in 61 and 62, and Lunar Expedition in 69. She was also integral in facilitating the safe return of Apollo 13 following a fuel tank explosion and computer failure in 1970. Widely regarded as one of NASA's most brilliant mathematicians, Johnson authored 21 papers and pioneered the use of computers to perform mathematical tasks during her lengthy career. She was awarded the Presidential Medal of Freedom in 2015. 1939, the first televised Major League Baseball games were shown on experimental station W2XBS, a doubleheader between the Cincinnati Reds and the Brooklyn Dodgers at Ebbets Field. 1957, the Soviet Union announced it had successfully tested an intercontinental ballistic missile capable of sending nuclear weapons to the United States. 1961, the official International Hockey Hall of Fame was opened in Toronto. Having birthdays, actor Christopher Burke of Life Goes On is 61. Actor Mike Coulter of Luke Cage, Jessica Jones, and The Good Wife is 50. Actor Macaulay Culkin of Home Alone and My Girl is 46. Musician Bradford Marsalis is 66. Actress Melissa McCarthy of Mike and Molly, Spies, St. Vincent and Bridesmaids is 56. Comedian, writer John Mulaney of Saturday Night Live is 44. Actress Kiki Palmer, who won an Emmy for Turn Up with the Taylors, is 33. Actor Chris Pine of the Star Trek films and Jack Ryan is 46. It happened on this day, August the 26th. Today in History is brought to you by Troy Animal Clinic, caring for the pets of Pike County more than half a century. I'm Doc Kirby reporting for WTBF.
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1: This is a Fox News Alert. I'm CJ Papa. Settlement between a coalition of state attorneys general and Meta. Kentucky Attorney General Russell Coleman on America's Newsroom.
2: It's a great day for kids.
1: The AG adding,
2: by this win, we're making the internet safer for a generation of our kids. And of course, there are limitations that apply to these 29 states, and we're talking about 10 years.
1: The deal comes with better age verification, usage limits, nighttime access blocks for teenagers and school modes. This is for the company's apps, including Facebook and Instagram. Meta will have to pay nearly $17 billion to the states over 10 years. Dozens are killed in Nepal near the border with China after a violent flash flood.
3: Officials in Nepal say nearly 400 tourists right now are missing. Many are from countries like India, the UK, and the United States.
1: That is Fox's Jeff Paul reporting from London. 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
9: For your Troy area weather, today, sunny with a high near 93 and a 40% chance of thunderstorms this afternoon. Tonight, mostly cloudy with a low around 71 and a 30% chance of showers. Thursday, a high near 89 with an 80% chance of showers. Thursday night, mostly cloudy with a low around 70 and a 40% chance of showers.
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0: 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Great music. 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

0: All through the night, that will be Cyndi Lauper's fourth consecutive top 10 hit in 1984. Hey, this is Jane Coffey. So people are increasingly turning to AI chatbots for emotional support, treating them as though they can replace a thoughtful, caring human being. 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
11: weather. today, sunny with a high near 93 and a 40% chance of thunderstorms this afternoon. Tonight, mostly cloudy with a low around 71 and a 30% chance of showers. Thursday, a high near 89 with an 80% chance of showers. Thursday night, mostly cloudy with a low around 70 and a 40% chance of showers.
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0: Coming off that Violator album, Depeche Mode kicking off the brand new decade of the 1990s with Enjoy the Silence. Hey, this is Jay Coffey. So after decades of dragons, magic, and side-scrolling heroics, Golden Axe is making the leap from arcade classic to animated series when all 10 episodes premiere coming up Wednesday, September 16th, exclusively on Paramount Plus. 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
10: 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That question atop an article recently caught my attention. The author, an Adam B. Kozart, began by noting that more than 85% of Americans believe God exists. However, writes Kozart, it does not take much observation and consideration of American life and culture to recognize that many people in this country believe in the existence of God, but they live their lives as practical atheists. The piece says that a practical atheist is one who verbally promotes the existence of God, but practices an everyday lifestyle that denies the admission. Practical atheists are definitely in the majority these days. I'm reminded of one professional man who had on his business card this: "If you were arrested and charged with being a Christian, would there be enough evidence to convict you?" To make us think, this is George Merrick's God and Country.
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4: For your Troy area weather, today, sunny with a high near 93 and a 40% chance of thunderstorms this afternoon. Tonight, mostly cloudy with a low around 71 and a 30% chance of showers. Thursday, a high near 89 with an 80% chance of showers. Thursday night, mostly cloudy with a low around 70 and a 40% chance of showers.
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0: We wrap up today's Daily Double Play with Fire, the first single by the Pointer Sisters as the trio of Anita, June, and Ruth Pointer. Fire was written by Bruce Springsteen in 1977, and the Pointer Sisters released their version in November of 1978. And we kicked off the action with I'm So Excited. Now, the song was originally released in September 1982 and reached number 30 on the Billboard Hot 100. This was followed by a remix re-released version in July 1984, reaching number 9 on the Billboard Hot 100.
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3: It's time for Farm and Ranch headlines on the Southeast AgNet. I'm Tyron Spearman reporting. Well, what happened to Farm Bill number 2.0, as it's referred to? It's the Agricultural Act of 2026, but the Senate Ag Committee adjourned for a break and did not pass it. The vote was 10 to 11, and the committee failed in getting that approved. Senator John Boozman of Arkansas, the chairman of the committee, said, "I'm deeply disappointed by the outcome. We have a responsibility to stand for America's farmers, ranchers, and rural communities. Everyone recognizes the serious challenges that they continue to face, and blocking the farm bill only adds to the uncertainty and hardship." We found out a few details about the vote. Senator Mitch McConnell, Republican of Kentucky, was absent, and Senator Tommy Tuberville, Republican from Alabama, missed the final vote. He had been there earlier, but at the time of the vote, he had left the room. Georgia Democrat Raphael Warnock voted against the bill, saying the bill did not go far enough to mitigate cuts in the Supplemental Nutrition Assistance Program, or better known as SNAP. So it was delayed. We'll wait till September the 7th to start back negotiating in the Senate Ag Committee, and maybe we'll hear a positive vote for Farm Bill 2.0.
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1: News. I'm Therese Crowley. Meta surprised today at the social media addiction trial in Oakland. Meta has settled the lawsuit from 29 states who claim it designed Instagram and Facebook to addict children. Kentucky Attorney General Russell Coleman tells Fox.
2: Parents were at such a disadvantage fighting this technology. Our goal was to empower parents, and that is what we achieved here today.
1: Meta admits no harm or liability, but will pay the states nearly $17 billion and enact better age verification, daily usage limits, and nighttime blocks for teen users. Senator Darlene Graham with a win in the Senate GOP runoff slot on the November ballot, replacing her late brother Lindsey Graham. The U.S. says it's disrupted Chinese hackers that broke into the U.S. Senate, NASA, and the Federal Reserve. The Department of Energy, Justice, and HHS. 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
3: 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The City of Troy's Environmental Services Department holds a special cleanup in Council District 3, Max Davis's district, during this month. 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Nobody talks more about South Alabama than us.
4: 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John Mike will be your host with his gang of experts each week. Come join Bart, Clark, and Robin, along with our special guest prognosticator. 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Hey, and if you missed the show, you can always catch the replay Fridays before the game of the week at 4:45.
5: 4.7 weather. Today, sunny with a high near 93 and a 40% chance of thunderstorms this afternoon. Tonight, mostly cloudy with a low around 71 and a 30% chance of showers. Thursday, a high near 89 with an 80% chance of showers. Thursday night, mostly cloudy with a low around 70 and a 40% chance of showers.
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It's Jay Covey, and just minutes away, we're going to take a look at Orange Peel Appeal. 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
11: For your Troy area weather, today, sunny with a high near 93 and a 40% chance of thunderstorms this afternoon. Tonight, mostly cloudy with a low around 71 and a 30% chance of showers. Thursday, a high near 89 with an 80% chance of showers. Thursday night, mostly cloudy with a low around 70 and a 40% chance of showers.
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0: Every rose has its thorn. Poison, sending our very best wishes out to Bret Michaels, who had to cancel his tour dates because he's recovering from some health issues.
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0: Prince scoring a major hit with the title song from his movie Purple Rain. He actually wrote that song in just 24 hours. Hey, this is Jay Coffey. So this year's Food Network is going to be taking its fan favorite Halloween competitors to a new level. Now, first up on Sunday, September the 13th, Halloween Wars will return with Back from the Dead theme featuring all-star expert pumpkin carving artists. Then on Monday, September 14th, Halloween Baking Championship will be set in the Museum of Unnatural History. Episodes of both series will stream the next day on HBO Max.
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8: 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The late 1930s brought about an association of 60 cattle producers in Alabama, and in 1944, they became known as the Alabama Cattlemen's Association. They have since grown to over 18,000 members and are one of the largest associations in the country. You can become a member of the Pike County Cattlemen's or Cattle Women's Association and help support the beef industry in our community through scholarships, auctions, rodeos, and livestock shows by calling 670-1228. 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
11: 94.7 weather. Today, sunny with a high near 93 and a 40% chance of thunderstorms this afternoon. Tonight, mostly cloudy with a low around 71 and a 30% chance of showers. Thursday, a high near 89 with an 80% chance of showers. Thursday night, mostly cloudy with a low around 70 and a 40% chance of showers.
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0: The Eagles were the second of three big hits they would score in 1972, but Witchy Woman, that was their biggest hit that year. Jay Coffey, and did you know, a study found that when people include conspiracy theories in their online dating profiles, others tend to swipe away and lose interest. More than half of workers polled said they wish their workplace would upgrade the coffee. Americans own a combined $1.1 trillion of vehicles, and beer is the third most consumed beverage on the planet. Coming in number two is tea, and number one is water.
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3: In Ag News on the Southeast AgNet, Alabama's citrus industry may still be relatively small, but growers and researchers are looking for new opportunities to make citrus production more profitable in the state. Alabama Cooperative Extension System Extension Agent Jacob Kelly says variety trials remain an important part of that effort. For generations, the Awari Satsuma has been a foundation of Alabama citrus production, largely because of its ability to handle the colder conditions growers face along the Gulf Coast. Kelly says Extension continues evaluating new citrus cultivars from Florida breeding programs and elsewhere, looking for varieties that can perform under Alabama conditions while potentially offering growers a higher value crop.
4: Some of the guys are really looking to break out of that Awari bubble and try some new things and try to make a little bit more money. There's things like the Shiranui Mandarin, which is marketed as a Sumo Mandarin, and those things will go for $4 to $6 a pound. And so it's stuff like that that our growers are interested in, and hopefully they can increase their profitability and make it a little bit easier to stick around, because inputs and the cost of labor and pesticides and all that are not going to go down. So they got to figure out a way to do more with less, and hopefully these new cultivars can help them do that.
3: Kelly says finding those alternatives isn't easy. Awari has been grown in Alabama for roughly a century, and many of the newer varieties they've evaluated simply haven't been able to match the cold tolerance. But there has been some promising selections developed in Florida, and Kelly says Alabama Extension is working to bring some of those cultivars into the state for evaluation. New variety trials are expected to be planted this year, giving researchers and growers an opportunity to see how those selections perform under Alabama growing conditions. The goal isn't necessarily to replace the Awari Satsuma. It's to give the Alabama citrus growers additional options that could extend their offerings, meet changing consumer demand, and ultimately improve the economics of producing citrus in the state. I'm Josh McGill for Southeast AgNet.
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1: 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Recovery at the Lake includes speakers from different paths of recovery, vendors and community support resources and connections. And of course, fishing. It's $5 to fish along with a license you can buy at the lake. $10 will get you entered in the biggest fish competition. Recovery is possible, and you are not alone. And if your last name begins with J, K, or R, it's time to renew that vehicle tag. And the summer hours for the Pioneer Museum of Alabama on 231 North of Troy end this Saturday, but until then, they are 9 till 5. In sports, this week in Atlanta Braves baseball, they are hosting the Los Angeles Dodgers at 7. 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In other news, Miss Evelyn Herzog Henley, age 90, of Troy, died recently. Funeral services for Evelyn Henley will be Wednesday at 2 in the chapel of Holman Funeral Home in Ozark, with Reverend Jason Waddle and Reverend Theryl Shariah officiating. Burial will follow in Elam Baptist Church Cemetery, Holman Funeral Home of Ozark directing. The family will receive friends at the funeral home in Ozark Wednesday from 1 until service. Randy Head, age 74, of Troy, died recently. Memorial service for Randy Head will be Thursday at 2 at the Park Memorial Methodist Church in Troy, with Dr. Malone Chandler and Pastor Brian Dovey officiating. Visitation will be from 1 to 2 at the church. Kathy Burney, age 66, of the Saco community, died recently. Funeral services for Kathy Burney will be Friday at 11 at Mount Olive No. 1 Baptist Church in the Saco community, with Pastor Eddie Williams officiating. Burial will follow in the church cemetery, with visitation Thursday from noon to 5:30. Funeral announcements are listed on our website at WTBFradio.com. Just click on obituaries. And that's your local news for August 26th, right here on WTBF Brundage, Troy.
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3: 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I'm now a regular participant on the morning show. Having been involved with Alabama politics for many decades, I'm often asked by many political candidates, "Steve, I've got limited campaign money. 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I always tell them the WTBF morning show, the listening audience is overwhelming, and it crosses all demographic lines. Young and old alike, all over Pike County, tune into the morning show on WTBF. It's the biggest bang for your buck when it comes to advertising dollars in our area.
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0: A little something off that Joshua Tree album from U2 and With or Without You. Hey, it is Jane Coffey. So when it comes to food, forget the cheat day and say hello to the cheat weekend. A study finds 2/3 of Americans say their calorie-loaded weekend meals are their reward for getting through another work week. 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
12: For your Troy area weather, today, sunny with a high near 93 and a 40% chance of thunderstorms this afternoon. Tonight, mostly cloudy with a low around 71 and a 30% chance of showers. Thursday, a high near 89 with an 80% chance of showers. Thursday night, mostly cloudy with a low around 70 and a 40% chance of showers.
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0: and what is love? When you Google what is love, it's really quite interesting. Hey, it is Jay Coffey. So Last Scene is coming to Apple TV. Now, the thriller is adapted from the book The Dispatcher. Police detective Ian Ridley's daughter disappeared without a trace. Now, when he receives a distress call from a teenage girl he is certain is Maggie, well, he's going to stop at nothing to find her. Last Scene arrives on September the 9th on Apple TV.
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8: Today, sunny with a high near 93 and a 40% chance of thunderstorms this afternoon. Tonight, mostly cloudy with a low around 71 and a 30% chance of showers. Thursday, a high near 89 with an 80% chance of showers. Thursday night, mostly cloudy with a low around 70 and a 40% chance of showers.
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0: We were just wrapping up Summertime 1977, coming off the Stranger album, Rock and Roll Hall of Famer Billy Joel and Move It Out, Anthony Song. Jay Covey with some phrases that many of us agree we should retire. For example, no offense, but this usually precedes something offensive. It's better to be honest and tactful without this disclaimer. Now, it is what it is. This can feel dismissive or unhelpful, especially when discussing challenges or frustrations, and everything happens for a reason. This can be hard to hear, especially during tough times. Empathy goes a long way instead.
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3: In specialty crop news on the Southeast AgNet, I'm Clint Thompson. Stress can be synonymous with life on the farm. No matter the size of the farming operation, producers can feel the worries every day. It is magnified in the current agricultural era, where inputs have skyrocketed and crop prices are not where farmers need them to be. So, how should producers counter the stress that's bound to happen? Christina Proctor, a clinical associate professor at the University of Georgia, spoke about helpful lifestyle choices that can help farmers cope with the worries of life on the farm.
4: A lot of our farmers talk about the stress associated with work-life balance. There are things that you can do on a day-to-day basis to take a small break that would help relieve some of that stress. And then also physical health issues, right? So making sure that you're eating well, you're taking care of your body, physical activity, not the type that where you're laboring on the farm, but doing things that you really enjoy and you have that leisure time. And then also just making sure you're reducing poor behavioral outcomes that are associated with alcohol, smoking, so things like that, where we tend to lean on those things when we're really stressed, but those are going to negatively impact your health.
3: Another helpful mechanism is having the platform where stress and management can be emphasized, like at the Southern Peanut Growers Conference in July, where Proctor was a featured speaker.
4: You know, it's great being here at the Peanut Conference and having a whole session where we get to talk about this. And this is something that we've seen in the state of Georgia quite a bit, where we have a farm stress summit, right? We have leaders coming together to talk about this. We have farmers who come to that. I think that there's been a big shift, especially in the last 5 years, where it is something that you go to a farming-related conference and you're going to see something about mental health or stress and well-being.
3: For more information, see specialtycropgrower.com. I'm Clint Thompson with the Southeast AgNet.
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1: News. I'm Therese Crowley. Social media surprised today at the Meta trial in Oakland, paying $17 billion to settle states' claims that it designed Instagram and Facebook to addict kids. Meta agrees to better age verification, daily usage limits, and nighttime blocks for teens. Kentucky AG Russell Coleman tells Fox.
2: By this win, we're making the internet safer for a generation of our kids. And of course, there are limitations that apply to these 29 states, and we're talking about 10 years.
1: Meta admits no harm or liability, with flags at half staff for the passing of Tennessee's national treasure, Dolly Parton. Word that on the same day, at the age of 80, the great English entertainer Tim Curry passed, best known as the humorous villain in the Rocky Horror Picture Show and Pennywise the Clown from Stephen King's It. Curry died peacefully at his Toluca Lake, California home. 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
8: For your Troy area weather, today, sunny with a high near 93 and a 40% chance of thunderstorms this afternoon. Tonight, mostly cloudy with a low around 71 and a 30% chance of showers. Thursday, a high near 89 with an 80% chance of showers. Thursday night, mostly cloudy with a low around 70 and a 40% chance of showers.
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Well, if you leave me now, you're going to be missing out on an hour of some very hot hits. And speaking of breakdown, coming up in just minutes with Jay Coffey, we're going to take a look at window stressing.

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9: 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A reminder that the summer hours for the Pioneer Museum of Alabama on 231 north of Troy are Wednesday through Saturday from 9 till 5, which makes this Saturday the last one for summer hours. Nobody talks more about South Alabama than us.
10: 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John Mike will be your host with his gang of experts each week. Come join Bart, Clark, and Robin, along with our special guest prognosticator. And don't forget to go online and make your picks each week for a chance to win a fantastic prize from the Tackle Shack and Hook's Barbecue. Hey, and if you missed the show, you can always catch the replay Fridays before the game of the week at 4:45. There's big news in our community. 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
12: 94.7 weather. Today, sunny with a high near 93 and a 40% chance of thunderstorms this afternoon. Tonight, mostly cloudy with a low around 71 and a 30% chance of showers. Thursday, a high near 89 with an 80% chance of showers. Thursday night, mostly cloudy with a low around 70 and a 40% chance of showers.
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0: Don Barnes taking care of the lead vocals for 38 Special from their album Special Forces and Caught Up in You. Hey, this is Jay Coffey. So Gary Oldman's spy boss Jackson Lamb is trying to get to the bottom of who's killing off his Sloth House agents in Apple TV's season 6 of Slow Horses. Now, along with the trailer release, the streamer has announced the return of Olivia Cooke as Sid Baker, an agent who was believed to have died back in season 1. Slow Horses season 6 premieres Wednesday, September the 16th on Apple TV.
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15: For your Troy area weather, today, sunny with a high near 93 and a 40% chance of thunderstorms this afternoon. Tonight, mostly cloudy with a low around 71 and a 30% chance of showers. Thursday, a high near 89 with an 80% chance of showers. Thursday night, mostly cloudy with a low around 70 and a 40% chance of showers.
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0: Such an awesome song from Elton John and Bernie Taupin, the one that kicked off their career and your song. Hey, this is Jay Coffey. So from Psychology Today, how much alone time do you get? 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And research shows that people who don't get enough solitude report higher stress, depression, and lower life satisfaction.
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6: 4.7 weather. Today, sunny with a high near 93 and a 40% chance of thunderstorms this afternoon. Tonight, mostly cloudy with a low around 71 and a 30% chance of showers. Thursday, a high near 89 with an 80% chance of showers. Thursday night, mostly cloudy with a low around 70 and a 40% chance of showers.
2: William Cowper had a hard life. 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
1: I'm John Saucier. Meta has agreed to roughly $17 billion settlement with a number of states that joined a lawsuit accusing the company of trying to get children addicted to its platforms and illegally collecting their personal data. California Attorney General Rob Bonta, why do you think they decided to settle?
2: The trial was not going well for Meta, and that is not dissimilar from how their other trials have gone. I think ours went particularly well for us and particularly bad for them.
1: Film and TV actor Tim Curry has died at the age of 80. TMZ reports the actor passed away at his L.A. home late last night. He was known for playing many characters, such as the concierge of the Plaza Hotel in the 1992 comedy Home Alone 2.
3: And how are we this morning?
4: Fine. Is my transportation here?
3: Out in front, sir. A limousine and a pizza. Compliments of the Plaza Hotel.
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8: For your Troy area weather, today, sunny with a high near 93 and a 40% chance of thunderstorms this afternoon. Tonight, mostly cloudy with a low around 71 and a 30% chance of showers. Thursday, a high near 89 with an 80% chance of showers. Thursday night, mostly cloudy with a low around 70 and a 40% chance of showers.
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Hey, it's your buddy John Summers. How about a great sing-along song? Everybody knows the words. To You Are the Sunshine of My Life. Here's Stevie Wonder.

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0: David Bowie's Modern Love. John Summers here. And more news. The passing of actor Tim Curry today. Wow. Also age 80 on the heels of the Dolly Parton passing yesterday. He's probably best known for playing Dr. Frank Frankenfurter in the Rocky Horror Picture Show. Anyway, he's passed away. He's been plagued with serious health issues for more than a decade, and he passed late last night in his Los Angeles home. And again, Tim Curry was 80 years of age. 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
7: 4.7 weather. Today, sunny with a high near 93 and a 40% chance of thunderstorms this afternoon. Tonight, mostly cloudy with a low around 71 and a 30% chance of showers. Thursday, a high near 89 with an 80% chance of showers. Thursday night, mostly cloudy with a low around 70 and a 40% chance of showers.
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0: Cindy Lauper, Girls Just Want to Have Fun. Cindy, of course, in her tribute to the late Dolly Parton, says, I can't even tell you how many times I thought to myself, what would Dolly do?
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0: Extreme more than words, yet it's a love song, certainly. This John Summers has some harmless secrets that husbands keep from their wives. First of all, a lot of husbands pretend to understand something, even when they don't. How much they would enjoy getting small compliments, that's another secret they keep. And how he really hasn't forgotten to do the chores, even though you've just reminded him. And hiding stuff they don't want to be made fun of.
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0: Rock and roll from the neck. Mash. Sharona is John Summers. Now, what's it called when the person who had ghosted you suddenly reaches out and acts like nothing happened? Well, there's a name for it, of course. It's called zombieing. A zombie is the only thing worse than a ghost in dating, by the way. There's one appropriate response, experts say, and that's none at all. Save yourself a ton of heartache and block their number.
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3: The change from horsepower to tractor power was not a quick change at all in American agriculture history. Part of the slow change had to do with financing, for one, and the farmer's reluctance to borrow money. Second, a matter of education, simply learning how to operate, and even more important, how to maintain the new machinery. They knew how to do that with horses and mules. One might be surprised to learn that it wasn't until 1954 that the number of tractors finally exceeded the number of horses and mules on farms across the U.S. for the first time. This is the Southeast AgNet.
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1: News, I'm Tom Graham. Closing arguments in the Lindsay Clancy trial will begin tomorrow. She's the Massachusetts mother accused of murdering her three children. Testimony wrapped up today. The defense argues Clancy's not criminally responsible for the triple killing because she was suffering from postpartum psychosis.
2: The defense claims Clancy was obeying a male voice, suddenly commanding murder and suicide, but never heard again after the children were dead.
1: Fox's Molly Line outside that Plymouth, Massachusetts courthouse. Nearly 100 people are dead, more than 400 missing, following massive flash flooding in a mountainous border area between Nepal and China.
3: The U.S. Embassy in Nepal says they are deeply saddened by the tragic loss of life. They are working to account for any U.S. citizens impacted by the flooding and remain in close contact with authorities in Nepal.
1: Fox's Jeff Paul. 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

John Summers here, and tell you what, today's Lost Classic is from an iconic band with an often overlooked big hit. That's all I'm going to say. Stick around, find out who that is after the Doobies.

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0: Today's Lost Classic, Look Away from Chicago. Yeah, 1988. This is after Peter Cetera left the band. Okay. And the song was written by Diane Warren. They decided to go outside of the band. And it was originally offered to Cheap Trick, who chose The Flame over this one, but because Cheap Trick didn't want to go outside the band, just simply put. But this really paid off for Chicago. It was a huge hit. Look Away from late in 1988 with Bill Champlin singing lead. Today is a Lost Classic. We'll do another tomorrow right around the same time. Whether you get pulled over or get into a crash, drinking and driving will change your whole world. Drive sober or get pulled over. Paid for by NHTSA.
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10: For Troy in the Wiregrass, 40% chance of showers tonight, low 72. 70% chance tomorrow, high 90. 40% chance tomorrow night, low 71. And 70% chance Friday, high 89. Again tonight, a 40% chance of showers for Troy in the Wiregrass on Classic Hits 94.7.
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0: Elton John, I guess that's why they call it the blues. 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
0: For Troy and the Wiregrass, 40% chance of showers tonight, low 72. 70% chance tomorrow, high 90. 40% chance tomorrow night, low 71. And 70% chance Friday, high 89. Again tonight, a 40% chance of showers for Troy and the Wiregrass on Classic Hits 94.7.
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0: Earth, Wind, and Fire in September. Just ironically, just around the corner. And I mean, it came up upon us very quickly. Not that we didn't know it was coming, but anyway. How addicted are you to your phone? Simple test. Spend an afternoon without it. Just leave your phone for a few hours and notice how often you instinctively reach for it. 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
2: I'm Doc Kirby. Here's a DC comic book bit. Superman 41, The Kingdom of Zod 4. The green kryptonite plague is spreading despite the best efforts to stop it, infecting humans as well as Kryptonians. Superman, in a special protective armor, is trying to convince Zod to quit fighting, but Zod badly injures one of Clark's eyes. Then he leaves to resurrect his wife, Erza. The super clones rescue Superman, but Kara and young Clark are still in the dungeon of Zod. When Zod uses his power to bring his wife back, he brags that he has conquered Earth to destroy it for their new home. She isn't impressed. After injuring him, perhaps fatally, she plans to use Booster Gold's machine to save Krypton, which will destroy the current timeline. Supergirl and Superboy jump aboard to stop her. Is it possible? Batman in Detectives Comics 11-12, guest starring Black Canary and Green Arrow. The trio has rescued Arabella, the daughter of their friend Raymond, known as Prion, and her grandmother, both of whom were brainwashed as part of a bizarre murder machine that had existed for half a century. Prion was determined to be a hero and rescue his mother and daughter. He died in the attempt, but Bruce, Dinah, and Oliver were able to find them and implicate all the monsters who benefited from the scheme. The murder ring was broken, and Raymond's family was restored. His memory celebrated. Green Lantern 38. Green Lantern Kyle Rayner plus Odyssey and Jade are taking on his worst enemy, Major Force. Then he discovers that the former villain is now on probation under the new Justice League rules. Kyle is distraught, but he doesn't have time to ponder. The Condiment King is attacking a new burger place downtown. It gets worse. Meanwhile, Hal Jordan recharges his power ring and takes down a giant blue shark in outer space, menacing their ship. Justice League Unlimited 22. Despero has stolen the power bank, which contains the secrets to all the superpowers of the Justice League members. Mr. Terrific finds the power bank and uses it to become unstoppable. He defeats Despero, but now he's tempted to keep the powers for himself. The Flash 36. Wally zooms to Metropolis to offer his latest discovery to Superman John Kent, who is intrigued by the idea. But in Oliver Queen City, Green Arrow considered it a terrible idea that it would lead to fascism. Zatanna 5. Zatanna travels to the hidden city where her mother sacrificed her own life to rescue the city and where she meets a close relative she has not seen in a very long time. But can the magic leaders of the hidden city be trusted, or will they try to treat Zatanna as they treated her mother? 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I'm Doc Kirby. That's a DC comic book bit.
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1: John Zossier, social media giant Meta will pay about $17 billion in agreed ad child safety measures to its social media platforms in order to settle a lawsuit brought by a number of states accusing the company of trying to get children addicted to its platforms and then illegally collecting their personal data. Arizona Attorney General Chris Mays.
2: Of the bad old days when children had unfettered access to products designed to addict them and expose them to serious mental harm.
1: Film and TV actor Tim Curry has died at the age of 80. He was known for playing many characters through his career, like the Pennywise the Dancing Clown from the 1990 miniseries adaptation of Stephen King novels It.
3: I am eternal child. I am the eater of worlds.
1: Tim Curry was 80 years old. 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
4: For Troy in the Wiregrass, 40% chance of rain tonight and tomorrow night, low 72. 70% chance of afternoon showers tomorrow and Friday, high 90 tomorrow, 89 on Friday. Again tonight, 40% chance of rain for Troy in the Wiregrass on Classic Hits 94.7.

How about this one? Harold Melvin, the Blue Notes. But Harold's not singing. Mm-mm. Should have been Teddy Pendergrass in the Blue Notes, but I digress. The Love I Lost, Part 1.

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5: For Troy and the Wiregrass, 40% chance of showers tonight, low 72. 70% chance tomorrow, high 90. 40% chance tomorrow night, low 71. And 70% chance Friday, high 89. Again tonight, a 40% chance of showers for Troy and the Wiregrass on Classic Hits 94.7.
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0: One of the most successful songs of the 80s, smack in the middle of the decade. It's Aha, Take On Me. And what's your take on that video? 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

0: Donna Lewis, I love you always, forever, the way most folks feel about Dolly Parton. In fact, across the pond, get this, the royal family paying tribute to the late American icon by playing her timeless classic, 9 to 5, outside of Buckingham Palace. 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And they captioned the post, remembering the late, great Dolly, who brought joy, comfort, and inspiration to so many. 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

0: Casey of the Sunshine Band, get down tonight. This song just makes you feel good all over. It's John Summers. Now, honestly, be honest. Have you ever taken somebody else's food from the office refrigerator?
1: I don't know. I was just hungry. I couldn't.
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3: For Troy in the Wiregrass, 40% chance of rain tonight and tomorrow night, low 72. 70% chance of afternoon showers tomorrow and Friday. High 90 tomorrow, 89 on Friday. Again tonight, 40% chance of rain for Troy and the Wiregrass on Classic Hits 94.7.
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1: 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Call 334-494-3491. The Disabled American Veterans Wiregrass Chapter 99 holds their monthly meeting Thursday night at the New Brockton Senior Center. Fellowship starts at 6:15, the meal at 6:30, the meeting at 7. Lily Missionary Baptist Church on Dean Street in Troy has revival through Thursday, nightly at 7. 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And other area games, Pike Live at G.W. Long, Elba at Houston County, Edgewood ACA at CCA, Charles Henderson at Hope Christian, Ayrton at Weeksburg, Zion Chapel at Verbena. In other news, Randy Head, age 74 of Troy, died Thursday. The memorial service for Randy Head will be this Thursday at 2 at Park Memorial Methodist Church in Troy, with Dr. Malone Chandler and Pastor Brian Dovey officiating. Visitation 1 hour prior to the service at the church. Kathy Burney, age 66 of Saco Community, died recently. The funeral for Kathy Burney is Friday at 11 at Mount Olive No. 1 Baptist Church in Saco Community, with Pastor Eddie Williams officiating, burial in the church cemetery, George F. Grubbs Funeral Home directing. Visitation is Thursday from noon till 5:30 at the funeral home. Cara Lee Kaiser Kelly died recently in Tampa, Florida, a graduate of Goshen High School and Troy State University. The graveside services for Mrs. Cara Lee Kelly will be Saturday at 10 at Little Oak Cemetery in Goshen, with Dillard Funeral Home of Troy directing. Visitation Friday evening from 5:30 till 7:30 at the funeral home in Troy. Donations can be made to the Little Oak Memorial Association for Cemetery Maintenance in Goshen. Funeral announcements are listed on our website at WTBFradio.com. Just click on obituaries. 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

0: It's time again for the Ralph Black Coaches Connection on FM 94.7 with your host, John Mike McCall, and our gang of experts. 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
1: And welcome to the Ralph Black Coaches Connection, once again, live from Hook's Barbecue here in Troy. And y'all need to come on in and get your orders in, because it's a little thin crowd right now, so you won't have to wait real long. You can come in and get your order in and decide what you want to eat for supper tonight. And then hang around and listen to the Ralph Black Coaches Connection with the crew here. I've got Bart Snyder with me, Clark Boutwell, Robin Snyder as well, Mike. Gang of experts, as we so loosely call them. But we got a expert with us tonight. We got our guest prognosticator tonight, and we've got none other than David Miller, our Liberty National Insurance agent.
2: And you know what about Mr. David? He come in with these orange and black ink pens and handed to us.
3: Yeah, I don't need yours anymore. I got one.
2: Got a good pen right here.
3: I sure do
2: appreciate
3: throwing Mr. yours David. Away.
4: I yeah. see.
1: We like freebies, David. So
3: yes, sir.
1: David's been around for a while with my family because he knew my father-in-law, and they were in Gideon's International together. You've been a Gideon for a long time.
3: Since 88.
1: Yeah, and yes, so sir. You served on the Gideons with my father-in-law.
3: Yes, sir.
1: And I know he valued your friendship as well as I do. And David's the kind of advertiser you'd love to have for your show, because David will call you before the season starts and say, hey, you got me down for football this fall. I want to sponsor high school football this fall.
3: Yes, sir.
1: That's the kind of sponsors you like.
2: That's correct.
1: That you don't have to go out there and beg to sponsor. He's been sponsoring high school football now for 6, 7, 8 years now.
3: Something
1: I know.
3: Like that.
1: Yeah,
3: yes, sir.
1: A long time. And we appreciate you. And that's why we call you and say, come be a guest on the show with us, because we'd love
3: to
1: keep you around. But thanks for doing this tonight.
3: Honored to do it. Thank you for having me.
1: And I know you've done your homework, so you know these teams and these games.
3: Sir, I'm not so good at picking them, but I...
1: We'll find out. Well, apparently we weren't so good at picking them last week.
5: We weren't very good last week either.
2: Well, we didn't lose out. We did all right.
1: No, we did okay. But let's talk about it for a little bit. But all four of us, myself, Bart, Robin, and Clark, we all went 5-2 last week. We missed two games last week. Everybody on the panel missed the Zion Chapel game. Zion Chapel played Kinston, and I told Bart, as soon as I made that Zion Chapel pick, I might have messed up. I said I should have picked Kinston. I was really leaning towards Kinston just because I know how gritty
2: Rudy Free's
1: teams are, and I was like, you know, this is going to be a really good game right here, and this one could go the other way, and I didn't.
2: And,
1: I,
2: you know, we talked about, too, the fact that home field advantage.
1: Yes.
2: And that pretty much led us all to feel like Zion would have that.
1: But Zion Chapel failed at Kinston last week, and then we all missed Goshen at Prattville Christian. That surprised all of us.
2: Yeah,
3: me too.
1: But you never know with the independent schools like Prattville Christian. They can bring players in every year and recruit some guys over to come play for them. And when you got a big school like Prattville in your area and players that realize they may not be a starter on Prattville's team, but they could be a starter somewhere else, they'll transfer and go to a team like Prattville Christian and play and even get a scholarship to come and play over there. And we talked earlier today with Justin Bateman over at Crenshaw, and he said the CHOOSE Act that is in place right now in Alabama, where if schools aren't performing highly, they can choose
2: around, right,
1: to move to another school. He said that's really changing independent high school football as well. A lot of students are using the CHOOSE Act money to go to another school and play. He said, so that's really shaking up independent schools as well.
2: And the way I understand that, they are eligible immediately.
1: Yes, they can play immediately. They don't have to sit out a year.
4: But now I don't know about the AHSAA because they were against it at first, but I don't know.
2: By law, I think they're eligible.
1: If the school is underperforming, they can transfer and be eligible
4: immediately. That's what I think. They had a court ruling on it. But
2: the key words are not achieving.
1: Yep.
2: You have to come from a failing school.
1: But Goshen dropped their game last week to Prattville Christian Academy, and we all missed that one as well. Now, our guest last week, Sims Wingert at S&K Lawn and Equipment, he went 3-4 last week because he picked Ayrton to beat Blountstown, Florida. And we didn't really know a lot about Blountstown, Florida, but I found out a lot about Blountstown, Florida this week. Blountstown has been in the last 7 state championship games in Florida.
4: Oh, wow.
1: And we didn't know that.
4: 7 in a row?
1: 7 in a row.
4: Wow.
1: They hadn't won them all, but they've been in the championship
4: game. That says a lot just being there.
2: And yeah. I've known Coach Wagner for a long time that is the head coach there. He's been at Georgia Tech. He was around this area coaching. He was up around Chattanooga as a coach and very successful. Just super great guy. And I got a phone call from him on Thursday, and we talked about it. And he thought that they had a chance. His son is the quarterback. His son is an eighth grade quarterback.
1: Kind of reminds you of Ayrton a few years ago when they had a Sin boy that was an eighth grade quarterback.
2: And he told me, he said, I'm going to tell you, we have a potential to be very good. He said, but this Ayrton team, I've been watching a lot of film, Coach. He said, they're very disciplined and a very good-looking ball team. I said, well, and he said, I know Coach Kilcrease. He said, he'll have them ready. And I know he did, but those Florida schools there are a lot bigger. I salute and commend Coach Kilcrease for what he did right there.
1: Absolutely.
2: You need to play those teams if you're going to make it to that dance, and you want to play them early. You don't want to play them at the end because injury and mentally you can discourage your group.
1: Well, the other game that Sims missed was Elba at Wicksburg. He picked Elba over Wicksburg, and Wicksburg pulled out that victory as well. So Sims went 3-4, and he made it hard for the guest, David. So you're going to have to pick up his slack this week.
4: Well, now, Elba came back in that game.
1: The Wicksburg game jumped
4: out early, if I remember correctly, but Elba came back and made it close towards the end.
1: Yeah. We're going to talk to all the coaches this week because all 11 of our teams are playing in this week one, which is really odd to me because week zero is how they start their season off.
4: Yeah.
1: I never understand that.
4: I don't understand it either.
1: Doesn't make any sense to me. Let's just play 11 weeks. But we're in week one now, the second week of high school football, and we're going to come back in just a moment and talk with two of our coaches, the Brantley head football coach and the Luverne head football coach, because that's going to be our first game to talk about tonight. And that game will be played on Thursday over in Luverne. And so we'll be right back with the Ralph Black Coaches Connection, and we'll be talking to both of these football coaches when we return.
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7: Hey, I'm on the phone with Coach Andrew Lowry from the Brantley Bulldogs. And, Coach, you had to travel last week over to Troy to take on Pike Liberal Arts, and they gave you all you really wanted in that first half.
8: They did. They come out with a really good plan. We had some busts on the defensive side in the secondary, you know, early in the game, and they were able to hang around, and they kept fighting, and they fought all the way through.
7: But your team did, too, and you said you scored on just about every possession that you had, unless you got a penalty and had to kick it away or something, I guess. So that's a pretty productive night as well.
8: We did. I think we finished with over around 530 yards of offense. Our skill guys had a really good night. A lot of guys got to touch the football. We're starting 5 10th graders up front this year, and thought those guys played really well for their first start. All 5 of them were playing junior high last year, so, you know, we threw them into the fire, and they got better as the game went, and they're going to keep getting better each week as we keep going.
7: Absolutely. And things don't get any easier this week. I mean, you were on the road last week, and everybody in Brantley, I know, is eager to get into Bulldog Stadium and see a ball game over in Brantley, but they got to go on the road again this week, but they got to travel just a little short piece up the road up to Luverne, because you're taking on the Luverne Tigers this week on the road as well.
8: That's right. So we don't have to travel too far, but, you know, still on the road. We were talking about that tonight. We're ready to be home for sure.
7: And this is going to be a battle for your team. I mean, you're a 1A school. You're playing one of the top 2A schools in the state this week with Luverne, and they just came off a huge victory against 3A school, the Pike County Bulldogs. So, you know, they're going to be fired up, ready to play another cross-county rivalry as well.
8: Oh, yeah, absolutely. You know, and they've got a good football team. There's no denying that. They've got a ton of seniors, and they've got really big offensive line and defensive line, and they're fast at every position. So, you know, definitely a big challenge for us, but we're excited, you know, just to kind of see where we're at. And you want to see competition like that. It only helps you get better as you get ready to gear up for the playoffs later in the year.
7: Absolutely. Like we said, iron sharpens iron, and so, you know, this is going to be a good test for your team. It's going to be a good test for the Luverne Tigers as well.
8: Yeah, I think so, you know, and it's like we told our guys today, you know, this is what high school football is all about. You get to play on a Thursday night. There's going to be a ton of people there. It's going to be a great atmosphere. I know that place is going to be packed out and rocking on both sides, so, you know, I'm just excited for the kids, you know, just to get to play in that environment. It's going to be really good for our young guys especially, you know, play something like that. Going to help them on later down the road.
7: Well, and you're playing on a Thursday night this week too. Does that really mess up your timing preparing for a game on a Thursday night?
8: Well, you lose the day, you know, so we've made adjustments, and usually Thursdays before our Friday is typically our walkthrough day, and we try to keep it short. So now that moves to Wednesday, so we'll probably stay a little longer than we would on a typical Thursday. So just to try to make sure we've gotten everything in and got the guys as prepared as we could be. But I think we've got a good plan, had a good practice today, so, you know, we're getting geared up and ready.
7: While you lose a day this week to practice, you actually gain a day next week to practice, though, as well.
8: We do, and, you know, I think it helps just to have an extra day of rest. You know, we start region play next week, so to have that extra day give us an opportunity to kind of go watch our region opponent on Friday and just give the guys a long weekend to recover and make sure we're good and healthy and rested and ready to go rocking and rolling in the region.
7: Well, did you see any surprises with your team last week, pleasant surprises or maybe even bad surprises that you weren't expecting this past week?
8: Yeah, we definitely had some guys step up, and I thought our defensive line played really well. We pretty much shut down the run game. Like I told you earlier, we had some busts in the coverages, but, you know, it was early, and not making excuses for them. You know, we can't do that, but we didn't have any film on them, you know, and they threw some different route combinations and formations at us, and they had a good plan, and I was really pleased with our defensive line. Thought those guys played really well. Offensive line played well. We had a backup running back come in, you know, in the second half and really gave us a spark. He ended up coming in rushing for 2 touchdowns. Sophomore running back, ran hard north and south, really gave us a lot of energy. His name is Cortez Barnes. You know, he had a really big night for us on offense. Quarterback Kevin Freeman played really well. He threw for over 100 yards, rushed for over 100 yards. You know, we kind of go as he goes on offense, and he performed really well, had a really good night.
7: Well, Coach, I want to wish you the best of luck as you do travel to Luverne this week on Thursday night, and you'll be on the radio again with us this week, 2 weeks in a row for the Brantley Bulldogs, as we'll be covering the game on Thursday night there in Luverne. Can't wait to see the Bulldogs and the Luverne Tigers in action again.
8: Yes, sir. Thank you. We're excited about it.
7: Well, Coach, best of luck to you, and I hope to talk to you next week after a big Bulldog victory.
8: Yes, sir. Sounds good. Thank you.
7: Hey, guys, that's Coach Andrew Lowry with the Brantley Bulldogs.
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9: I'm on the phone with Coach Bobby Hudson from the Luverne Tigers. And Coach, a real impressive win last week against a very good athletic Pike County team that made a lot of mistakes and made things a little easier for you. But, you know, just like the true coach you are, you know, I tell you, it was a very impressive victory. But you saw things that need to be improved, I'm sure.
10: Absolutely. It's always good to start the season with a win, and especially against, like I said last week, a really good program in Pike County and a really good coaching staff that Coach Rigby has put together over there. And especially going on the road, you never know what to expect when you haven't seen someone or, you know, with a new coaching staff, mentally, defensively, what they were going to run. So we kind of just put together a game plan for a little bit of everything, and you know, the kids really adjusted well in game. And like I said, it was good to get out there and, you know, hit someone else finally for them and get a win.
9: Well, I'll tell you what, I was impressed. You got a very senior-heavy team this year, and you could tell a lot of players came back. They were playing like they'd been playing together for a long time, and they have been.
10: Yeah, got 17 of them that start in basically several spots, if it's not offense, defense, or special teams. But we also got a lot of youth, you know. I was very proud of Jadavian McCreary, my ninth grade starting quarterback. Just he, you know, handled himself big time. Only had one really bad snap in a game, and it was his biggest completion. He picked it up off the ground, kept his eyes downfield to hit Elliott for a big play. We started several young guys in the secondary on defense to give them a shot. They made some solo tackles, covered the pass very well. Special teams were young and a lot of spots of special teams, giving young guys the opportunity. And those guys went and got after it, you know, because that was one of our worries. Overall, you know, offensively, we did kind of what we wanted to. We give out some helmet stickers each week. We were able to rush for over 250 yards. Barely broke the 300-yard mark total, but we were a little over that. And anytime your opponent runs, you know, roughly 45 plays, I think we held them to 1.2 yards per play, which, you know, they kind of had something to do with that. Hey, we're having some snapping issues. We created some turnovers, and we won the turnover battle, which I always stress. Big indicator in wins in football is the turnover differential. Yeah, very proud of just all three phases of the game for the most part.
9: Well, and you got a big event scheduled this week, not just the fact that you got Brantley coming in to play on Thursday night at Glenn Daniels Stadium, but you got another event planned for the night as well where you're renaming the field in honor of a former head coach.
10: Yeah, basically everybody knows Glenn Daniels. You know, he was coming to every game that he could up until, you know, his health didn't allow it there. And then, you know, his defensive coordinator that followed him, Butch Norman, he coached here for 10 years as a head coach, and he's got the last state championship. He passed away, you know, just a few months ago. And so we're going to honor his family by renaming the field. And so we want to have, you know, a lot of former players and people that coached that, you know, were a part of his life and staff, and just anybody that wants to come out and help, you know, once again celebrate his life and what he means to the Luverne football tradition. So that'll be pregame.
9: Well, and that's a good night to do it on Thursday night, because there's a lot of folks that are coaching and taking part in other teams, and they can come back on Thursday night and take part in this celebration for Coach Norman as well.
10: Yeah, and we, you know, as of now, we're the only show around as far as high school football, and so hopefully we can attract some, you know, other people, and, you know, a lot of people are going to be wanting to see us, a lot of people are going to be wanting to see Brantley, and you know, people know that's a big game, big rivalry. And so, yeah, I hope to have a big crowd on hand for Thursday for Butch Norman and his family and just, you know, football in general.
9: Absolutely. And you're bringing in a Brantley team to face you that's gotten a lot better over the last year and a half or so of football. They got a new coach, and they're a young group, and they're still getting bigger and better every season. But it's not just going to be a pushover. This is Brantley, so this will be just pure, I hate to say the word hate, but that's pretty much what it is between Luverne and Brantley when they hit the football field. But after the game, they're all going to church together and seeing each other on Sunday as well.
10: Yeah, our kids, you know, like the Brantley kids. The Brantley kids like our kids. They hang out all the time and stuff. But on Thursday, you got to choose red or you got to choose green. And we're going to battle it out for a few hours. But they definitely improved. They got some really good skill players. They got their basically running back back, got the starting quarterback back. And any time you got your backfield back with a year under their belt, you're going to see a lot of improvement. They got some big guys up front. They've got some really good skill players with speed this year. That's what I noticed kind of watching the film on them. And they're well coached. You know, Coach Lowry, he's got a really good staff. Brantley has high expectations, big-time standards. And so, yeah, they're looking to come in here and steal one from us.
9: Well, Coach, tell me about last week when you saw your team playing. Who surprised you on your team last week? Or what kind of surprises did you see about your team that you really weren't expecting that was a bright spot for you this week?
10: I got a few things, but, you know, I'm really not surprised, but I was surprised how just mature and calm Jadeveon McCreary stays. He's just got that it factor, and you know, he's gonna make a play. Sometimes when it breaks down, that might be our best football play at times, because he's gonna make something happen. And then I was surprised going back to the spring and even up till fall camp, we had a few pre-snap issues offensively and stuff. So I was very proud we cleaned that up and really didn't have any problems with that. And then special teams, losing basically all our special teams guys from last year as far as kicker, punter, and all that. You know, we had a really good kickoff unit. You know, once again, we give a helmet signal if we get a pin, get them down inside the 30. And we had several guys sprint their butts down there and make solo tackles. And so you never know, the special teams, you know, in practice can look, you know, one way and then you get in the game. But like Jaden Laird, hey, he goes scores a touchdown and then he got to run back out there, you know, a minute later and go kick off. Not only did he do that at a high level, but he sprinted down there and made the tackle two or three times. And so just cleaning up the pre-snap penalties and stuff like that. And special teams were just really bright spots as far as kind of I had a little doubt about them. So that would be my biggest surprise.
9: Well, they looked good last week, Coach, and I think they're going to have a good season this year. Everything looks really bright for the Luverne Tigers, and we're looking forward to seeing them play again this Thursday night, and we'll have that game on FM 94.7 as well. So if you can't get there to the stadium, make sure you tune in and listen to it on WTBF. We'll be glad to have you. But, again, best of luck to you this Thursday night, Coach, and we want everybody to come out and honor Coach Norman's memory as well. And I hope we can talk to you next week after a big Luverne Tiger victory.
10: Absolutely. Thank you. Go Tigers.
9: Hey, guys, that's Coach Bobby Hudson with the Luverne Tigers.
1: And we're back here at Hook's Barbecue. Y'all come on out and join us tonight and listen to the Ralph Black Coaches Connection. Heck, we might even put you on the radio tonight. You never know. But picking first in this contest, Brantley at Luverne on Thursday night.
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2: You know, it'll be a great atmosphere always there in Luverne, especially when they're playing one of those rivalry schools like Brantley, Highland Home, and even Goshen. I mean, you get a crowd at those ball games right there, and there's nothing like high school football when you have something like that. And then on top of that, they're honoring a great man in Coach Butch Norman, just a great guy. And I always enjoyed coaching against him and listening to him and taking in the advice that he gave me through the years. Just a great guy. Two great young coaches right here when you look at these two teams right here. Coach Lowry at Brantley and Coach Hudson there at Luverne, just two outstanding young men that it's going to be, I mean, unbelievable coaches in this state of Alabama by the time they're done. Exciting to watch them both coach and their teams play. A lot of fun. They're going to be good. Brantley, with their big win last week, wasn't the way they wanted it to go, but they won. Luverne played a real good Pike County team. Coach Rigby done a really good job. And, you know, and Coach Hudson, having coached with Coach Rigby, he knows like I know, even though you've coached with him and you've seen what he's done, Coach Rigby is the master of deception. You don't really know what kind of offense or what kind of defense he's going to be running from one week to the other. He does an extremely good job. But Bobby and Coach Hutt, the Luverne Tigers, was ready, and they looked really, really good. And like I said Friday night, 22 offensive linemen at a 2A level is impressive. I mean, usually you got a lot of athletes on teams, skilled people. But when you, and they were good-looking linemen, and that says a lot for what he's doing right there. going to be a good game, great atmosphere, but my lean strongly to the Luverne Tigers. Injury's going to have to bug them before the pick against them.
1: All righty. Robin, what do you think?
4: Well, I agree with what everything Bart said. I mean, both of these teams are real good teams, and they're going to have good seasons. And Bart made a good point right there that I believe it doesn't matter what level of football you play, whether it's high school, college, or pro, you got to have what counts up front. And if you got a good offensive and defensive line, majority of the times you're going to win the ball games. And so I think that's going to be the big difference in the game, and I think Luverne will win as well.
1: Clark.
11: Well, Robin and I got an opportunity to see the Bulldogs play last week, and a couple of standouts they had, Kevin Freeman, the quarterback. He was 6 of 12 in the passing department for 110 yards, and then he rushed for 111. Pretty effective when you got a quarterback that can rush for as many yards as he passes. Andre Wright, we didn't see as much of Andre as we thought we would. 6 carries for a total of 45 yards. Carson Rutledge was another outstanding player there.
4: And he got hurt early on.
11: Yeah, and then came back and ran for 23 more yards after he came back on the field. But he had a total of 5 carries for 72 yards. And we were really impressed. And we were talking about that before. There's something about that green color that the Brantley Bulldogs have. It just really stands out on the football field. And they were impressive. We heard a few little rumors from the Luverne-Pike County game this week, but it's pretty obvious. Even the preseason picks are putting the Tigers on top. And if those sports writers think that the Tigers are going to definitely be in the playoffs this time, I can't pick against them. I'm going with the Luverne Tigers.
1: All righty. Well, let's check in with our guest prognosticator, David Miller, today, your Liberty National agent. What do you think?
12: Yes, sir. Thank you, sir. I've been blessed to be in both of these schools in these last couple of weeks, and there's a lot of pride in both of them, and I've been a big fan of David Lowry, and now his son's falling along, and it's very hard to pick against them, but I think they've got that Luverne has a very strong team, and they built with big linemen where you win in the trenches, so I'm going to pick Luverne.
1: All righty. Well, I'm just going to say one name, and then I'm going to pick O'Brendan. He's a monster of a man on that line, and he's a big one. But

0: He's lost some weight coming into the season, and he's gotten in a whole lot better shape. And he played the whole game the other night. So, and, you know, he's out there every play. And when you got somebody like that on the defensive line that can just plug up the defensive line, I mean, the offense can't run to the left side of the field on him, you know. And then that just gives the linebackers free rein, you know.
1: That's right.
0: And they got some guys back this year that were injured last year that didn't get to play much. And Bart, you might remember his first name. It was Smith. He was number zero the other night. You need to watch him.
2: Davon. Yeah.
0: Davon Smith. He had a heck of a ball game. Laird had a heck of a ball game. I'm going with the Luverne Tigers. They're going to be very, very tough this whole season. So I'm going with Luverne. Now, when we come back, we're going to talk about Pike County and Goshen. And now, don't let me forget, this game, this Thursday night game, will be on WTBF between Brantley and Luverne. But then the following game, Pike County and Goshen, will be on Friday night on 96.3. And we'll talk to both of those coaches when we return to the Ralph Black Coaches Connection.
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5: Hey, I'm on the phone with Coach Ed Rigby from the Pike County Bulldogs. And Coach had a real tough match last week against a real seasoned team, the Luverne Tigers. Made a lot of mistakes early, and they capitalized on it, and it shows on the scoreboard. But these mistakes are things that y'all can easily correct, and I think we're going to see a much better Pike County Bulldog team going forward.
6: Yes, you know, and you hit the nail on the head. There are a lot of correctable errors, multiple ones that they capitalize on. You know, they block two punts, they capitalize. You know, we had some snaps go awry and some other things, and they were able to capitalize. That's what a seasoned team does. You know, they can capitalize, and they did. But they're all things that are fixable. We've had 2 days of great practice. They're not the practices of a team that got beat 52-14 the Friday before. It shows a lot of leadership out of our kids and a lot of want to prove it. You know, there's an old saying, you know, kick a man when he's down, give him the incentive to get up. Well, our kids have definitely got up this week. They've gotten up off the mat and practiced hard and absorbed and had great attitudes. So I'm as excited right now as the first day I got hired. I know that our top end is going to be something special. Lord willing, we stay healthy, you know. But our top end is going to be special. You know, I expect big things out of this team. Hey, nobody wants to lose. Nobody wants to lose the way we did. But at the end of the day, I'm excited for the opportunity to see the growth and the development that I know we're going to have over the next, you know, over the season.
5: Well, and I'll be honest, I'm excited to see the growth that Pike County is going to have too, because I know that you got a group of young boys and athletic boys that are going to be coming around and playing like young men in football here by the end of this season. They're going to be doing great things.
6: And like I said, we've got some good players, and we got to get this ball, you know, speed into space moving forward. And you know, things snowballed so fast the other night, we didn't ever get a chance to get in our offensive rhythm. We want to be able to throw a curveball of being under center and then in gun and all of that. And as we develop as a team, where we can get where, you know, maybe that's a 50-50 thing there, it'll make us really hard to deal with offensively. And defensively, you know, we were a little light on the edges the other night, but we've retooled what we're doing. Now that we kind of know what we have, you know, we've retooled our punt. You know, all right, you know, that's obviously not going to work. So we're doing X, Y, Z, and this does. It's looked great for 2 days. Being able to block it up, get the punts off, we've got a good punter. So, yeah, I'm excited. You know, I mean, I'm not fazed at all by last Friday night. Not fazed at all.
5: Well, this week you're going to be traveling not far, just down the road to Goshen, and you're taking on a team that is young.

0: as well. They got some seniors and some leaders on their offense and defensive lines, but they're still looking for their skill players and their young guys. And they suffered a big defeat this past week, too. So they're basically in the same boat the Pike County Bulldogs are coming into this week, and they're going to be looking for a win.
1: Yeah, we're at their place. You know, the last time the two teams met was in 2021. You know, Goshen came out on top of that one. You know, it was a tight game. Goshen came out on top. So it's been sitting there for 5 years, you know, of them, the last time these two teams played, of it being a Goshen victory. So, you know, here we sit with the ability to go over there and, you know, put it all together and have a chance to bring that, you know, the battle of the county back home. Don does a great job, and they'll be prepared. You know, they're a single-wing team. So with that, you know, they shift the whole line and bounce it over, flip it around, you know. And so they kind of make you sit back on your haunches a little bit. And again, it's misdirection. And the old saying, it's easier to trick them than run them over. You know, they're going with that. You know, we got our hands full. We're both 0-1. We both got whooped, you know, in the first game. And so, you know, we're both out there, you know, going to be clawing and fighting to get that first win.
0: Absolutely. Well, Coach, I've been asking everybody this week, tell me something about your team that surprised you this week that you were pleasantly surprised about.
1: How they showed up at work Monday and Tuesday. A lot of times when you get, you know, beat like that, especially out of the hole when the expectations are so high, that, you know, it's easy to duck your head and like, well, here we go. We're not going to be very good and all that. Now, we're preaching, hey, you eat an elephant one bite at a time. But hey, let's eat bites and look up at the enemy 9-1. You know, let that be the last loss. But it starts with one. We got to get one win. You know, Goshen's the opponent that we got Friday that we're going to try to get that on.
0: Well, let me throw this out at you too, Coach. Looking at your roster, I see a player on the roster with a K and a P next to his name, kicker and punter. That's it. I mean, how long has it been in Pike County since they had somebody on their roster listed as just a kicker? But you got one, and he did a great job Friday night. I was very pleasantly surprised. He's a good kicker.
1: Well, we've got two more. You know, we've got two more that will actually dress this week. You know, they've been with us the whole time. They'll dress this week. So we got three kickers. They all have different things that they do well. You know, we got one that's really good at kickoff, one that's really good at punt, one that's really good at exploit field goal. And they all have their own thing. They work great together. They're all real close friends. And, man, I was watching them kick today. We have come so far in the last few weeks. And but we'll have all of them, you know, healthy and ready to rock this Friday.
0: Absolutely. You'll need them with Goshen's great kicker that they've got as well. So I'm looking forward to the kicking matchup, the special teams, and seeing these two offenses go at it on Friday night.
1: Yeah, well, Friday night can't get here fast enough. It really can't. You know, it can't. And like I say, they're a great group of folks. You know, in Goshen, we're in the same county, but we all know each other. And, you know, it's funny because like going over to scout, I'll go, okay, 28 is this tight end. You know, he's not big, but man, he's got guts and heart. But, and they'll yell his name out. Oh, that's so-and-so. All right, you know, we got 72 right here. He's going to be the right tackle. He looks to be about to say, oh, that's so-and-so. You know, they all know each other. You know, the kids are yelling it out.
0: Oh, yeah, they know each other, and a lot of them even go to church together on Sunday.
1: I mean,
0: they
1: all know each other.
0: Well, it's going to be a great matchup, and we want to encourage everybody to come out to Goshen and watch this game. And if you can't, listen to it on WTBF. It'll be our 96.3 game of the week this week, our Pike County game. So tune into that as well if you can't get to the game. But we're looking for a great matchup, Coach, and I want to wish you the best of luck and hope you come away with that big Bulldog victory.
1: Amen. All right, y'all have a blessed night. Thank you so much.
0: Hey, guys, that's Coach Ed Rigby, the head coach of the Pike County Bulldogs. Thank you, Coach.
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3: Hey, I'm on the phone with Coach Don Moore from the Goshen Eagles. And, Coach, game just didn't go your way last week. You had a lot of positives in the game, but the scoreboard just didn't seem to reflect that at the end of the game. Tell us a little bit about how your team played last week.
4: I mean, I think at times we played really hard and really well, and other times we didn't.
5: They're going into the game. We're young, skill-wise, inexperienced as well with game stuff. And like I said before, the only way to get that experience is to play games. You know, so we made some mistakes early on that hurt us. And, you know, we got behind the eight ball pretty quick. And it's just tough to come back from something like that, especially when, you know, Prattville Christian's gotten a lot better. I know in the past they haven't been as good, but they are a pretty good football team. You know, so when you do those things with good football teams, you know, it's kind of hard to come back from.
0: And we talked last week, you said, you know, your skill players are the young part of your team. Your linemen are the senior part of your team, I guess, you know, the more experienced part of your team. But it just shows you how important those skill players are, I guess.
5: Oh, yeah, it is. You know, we had some injuries and some things that happened to us earlier in the week, last week, that we had to play some other guys that, you know, that were their backups. But, you know, again, hadn't had a whole lot of reps, so they did a great job for us. You know, obviously everybody made some mistakes, but, you know, they did exactly what we asked them to do. And, you know, hopefully that helps us in the future, you know, to have some depth there. So, you know, we're dealing with some injuries again this week. So it's going to be another one of those type games with depth-wise.
0: Yeah, and it's the time of the season where you got to protect your players in these non-region games that you've got, because you got to have them for region play coming up in the next few weeks.
5: Right. Every game we go play, we want to go win, obviously. But you also, in the back of your mind, you know, you got to try to conserve the guys if you can. And, you know, because region play is a huge thing. And our region's really tough this year. It's not like it has been in the past. We got to come out, we got to play. And the only way to get better is to play and practice with intent. That's one of the things that we've been talking about this week, is practicing with intent to be better.
0: Well, and you're playing a team, a rivalry type team, Pike County. And they're coming off a loss this week, too, a big loss as well to a very good Lou Verne team this week. So they're going to be looking to right the ship as well. So you're going to have a big task on your hand this week with Pike County.
5: Oh, yeah. Their skill guys are really good. Their offensive line's big. You know, the quarterback's really elusive. He's got a really good arm, got great vision. I see why they praise him so much over there. He's a really good player. Their running back runs the ball really hard. You know, so we got to do a better job of tackling and containing and being in coverage, knowing what our assignment is and executing it to the best of our ability. You know, at times we didn't do that this past week. So those are things that we're looking for. They also get to a double tight, like a slot T formation that's also really tricky to defend. So they got a good, offensively, they have a good scheme on what they do.
0: Absolutely. And it's going to be a tough game for you this week, like we said, but it will be at home this week. So that's got to make you feel a little bit better. You get to take them on at home.
5: Yes, sir, it does. You know, our kids are going to be excited either way, just because, you know, it is Pike County. It's at home. It's our first home game. So I look forward to hopefully using that energy early to get us in a good situation early.
0: Well, we will be at Goshen this week. We're going to come and cover the game on Friday night between the Goshen Eagles and the Pike County Bulldogs. So we're looking forward to the contest as well. And, Coach, I just want to wish you the best of luck as you do take on Pike County this week. And a non-region game, but it's a good one. It's a cross-county rivalry, so we're looking forward to this matchup.
5: Yes, sir. I appreciate it. Thank you.
0: Hey, guys, that's Coach Don Moore from the Goshen Eagles. And we're back. And, folks, you're missing out if you ain't here tonight, but the crowd's starting to pick up in here a little bit, and they just brought our food to us. So
6: wow. Look at you. He always is picking at Robin about what he's eating.
7: I heard him. I heard what he ordered.
6: Salad,
7: I
6: didn't say nothing over there.
8: I had a big lunch today, so.
7: I didn't say nothing.
6: I've never known you not to get anything that wasn't big when it comes to eating.
8: That's true. That's true. But I did. I got the salad tonight, chicken salad at that. I don't know that I've ever come into Hooks and ordered chicken.
6: Robin is right. That chicken is very. Well, there's nothing here that isn't good.
8: Well, I'm a big pork guy, and I always get the pork.
6: I'm trying a pork potato.
8: That's good. I get that a lot.
6: It looks good.
8: But I'm trying to yard bird tonight. Robin?
7: Yeah, I hear y'all. Y'all be giving me trouble if it was me.
8: What did you order, Robin? I don't see you. I
7: didn't get anything. I'm on a diet. No, I got ribs. It's over here.
8: I was about to say, man. I don't believe that. He got the ribs. It looks like Clark got the pork plate.
6: Robin
8: pork plate.
6: Skipped lunch today because right. He knew he was coming to Hooks.
7: I sure did.
8: And David Miller got the ribs, too. I heard him ordering, so I know he got ribs.
9: I was following Robin's lead.
8: They look good, too.
9: Yes, sir.
8: But anyway, Robin, tell us about this matchup, Pike County at Goshen.
7: Well, both of these teams, unfortunately, had tough first games of the season. Of course, we all know what Lou Verne's got. We're not real sure what Prattville Christian has, because we don't know a lot about them, and that's That's the bad thing about this part of the season is when you start out the season, you really don't know what one team has or one team doesn't have. I did hear from some people that part of Goshen's challenges is the fact that they're going to have a young offensive line. And I go back to what we talked about against Brantley and Luverne, and I'm just a true believer that, you know, whoever has the best offensive and defensive line will end up winning and losing the game. And I'm afraid Pike County is going to have a little bit better offensive and defensive line, so I'm going to have to go with the Bulldogs on this one.
8: All righty. Clark.
9: You would call on me after I just got that first bite of bread there, wouldn't you?
8: You knew it was coming.
9: You know, one of the interesting things about Goshen, you know, this year they're in 2A Region 3. And I don't think they had a winner last week in that region.
8: Really?
9: And
7: Cottonwood won.
9: Cottonwood.
7: Yeah.
9: And Cottonwood Bears.
7: It says Region 2.
9: Yeah, it's in Region 2.
7: Okay.
9: There were 7 teams played in that region. Highland Home did not. Of course, they were off last week. And out of all that bunch of Cottonwood Bears, look like they're going to be back on in their winning ways this year. I just really can't see Ed Rigby's team dropping another one. I think I'm going to have to go with the Pike County Bulldogs.
7: Well, look, Clark, before with the next picker picks, we could have just picked the team wearing purple, and we probably would have won either way. They're both purple. And
9: I've never thought about that. That's the common color for Pike County schools.
7: It is. Of course, Goshen's purple and gold, and Pike County's purple and gray.
8: Well, David, what do you think about this matchup?
10: Yes, sir. I've known Coach Moore at Goshen for a while, and I know him well, but I know who he is. He was down at Dale County for several years, and wife used to be a principal at one time over at Brantley, and of course I got to meet Coach Rigby, and he's a master salesperson, isn't he? It's hard to pick against either one of them, so I'm going to pick four Pike County.
8: You're picking
10: Pike County.
8: Pike County. All
10: yes,
8: right.
10: Sir.
8: Bart.
11: Well, I'm going to go with what Robin just said. I'm going to pick the team in purple.
10: Yes, sir.
8: That ain't going to fly tonight.
11: I know. I tell you, it's going to be a good ball game when you look at this right here. Well, Goshen's strength in talking to folks was their front, defensive front, and linebackers. They did a good job there. Kind of struggled a little bit in the defensive backfield. Very young back there, and I think that's where Prattville Christian did a lot of their scoring and some long passes. Things there that can be fixed, but you flip it over there and look at what Coach Rigby and the Pike County Bulldogs, who they played. A very, very good Luverne team, as we've already talked about. But Pike County didn't look bad. They didn't look bad. It's just that Luverne is really that good. Coach Rigby and Coach Moore are both outstanding coaches. They're great, and they'll make a lot of changes and fix some things. The game is going to be in Goshen. You know, I tell my players always, when you cut me, you'd be purple and gold. But with that being said, it's going to be tough to go against them. But Pike County and Coach Rigby's team is pretty darn good, but I'm going with Goshen. Changing it. I got Pike County written down right here, but Coach Moore, you
7: say,
11: listening?
7: I can't believe you're going to pick against Goshen.
11: I'm going Goshen. I may have to go different sometime else, but I believe both of these teams are going to be good by the end of the year.
7: I think it's going to be a good game.
11: I think you're going to be surprised. I think Goshen's going to have a vast improvement over last week.
8: Well, I, too, think that Pike County's going to be really good this year. I think they ran into a buzzsaw last week and first game jitters, made a lot of mistakes. If they correct those mistakes, they're going to be tough to beat. We saw them get under center and move the ball on Luverne and did very well. I don't think they'll make that mistake again this week, snapping the ball over the quarterback's head so much. And if they won't wait as long to get under center and run the ball, and I think they're just going to probably control the line of scrimmage. So I'm going with Pike County in this game as well. But hate to leave you out there by yourself, Bart. But
12: so I've been on that limb before.
8: Yep. But we're going to take another break, and when we come back, we're going to talk to Philip Coggins about his matchup with McKenzie when we return to the Ralph Black Coaches Connection.
13: 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Our food will make you smile. 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
0: Hey guys, I'm on the phone with Coach Philip Coggins of the Highland Home Flying Squadron. And Coach, you get to start your season off this week. A lot of teams started last week, but you took that week as a bye, and you're going to start your game off this week at home playing McKenzie. And you got to like the fact you're starting at home, but you're playing a pretty good McKenzie squad.
17: We are. We're definitely looking forward to getting started. We feel like we took advantage of that extra week with some extra preparation, and we will benefit from that. Sure, McKenzie done the same thing, though. I think it's their first game also, so we're definitely excited about it. We know that we're getting an opportunity to play against one of the best teams in Class 1A. They had a heck of a run last year, and they got some of those guys back, including running back. That's really good, so we're excited about that challenge and opportunity, and our kids are ready to hit somebody else, for sure.
0: Well, and let's be honest, you got a lot of kids back too, and you got a really good running back coming back this year too, and the big key is keep him healthy.
17: We do. He has worked extremely hard, and talking about Brody Phillips, our tailback, has worked extremely hard this offseason. He's probably in the best shape he's ever been in, so we are excited to see what lies ahead for him. I mean, we know what we're going to get from him from an effort standpoint every Friday night, and we know that he's going to run hard and he's going to be a leader on our team. And we do have a lot of guys back. We had 5 seniors last year. 3 of those were starters, so, you know, the expectations have increased here for this year, and that's justified. You know, we have guys with game experience that knows what it takes to win, and we just got to put it together now. We're still at that point of the year where we hadn't played. We know what the expectations are. We know what the ceiling is, but we got to come out and play to that level. On McKenzie, we'll definitely put it on us. We really respect those guys. We respect the coach and staff there. They've done a good job, and it will be a good matchup and a good challenge for us, for sure. And if we don't play well, you know, we could easily come out on the wrong end of that thing.
0: Well, have you had any coaching changes this year to the Flying Squadron staff?
17: We have. Our offensive coordinator, Coach Hoffman from last year, went to Charles Henderson, and we hired a new defensive coordinator and Coach Tyson, and he's done a good job with our guys. You know, he coaches hard, they play hard for him. So if this not a ton of change, not a ton of turnover, but just in those coordinator positions, which is important. So our guys, we're calling the offense now was already here. Coach Bragg, that was here as the head coach a couple years ago in that semifinal run they had is helping us out, on the offensive side. So, you know, we're excited about what he brings to the table also.
0: Absolutely. I know you guys are eager and ready to go, and I know the fans are too, but, you know, one of my favorite things about being at Highland Home is, I have to admit it, I'm a big fat guy. I love the concession stand that y'all have. It's something special when you get to Highland Home and you see that smoke from the concession stand kind of lofting over the field when you're playing ball, and you can smell it really good from your press box up there too, by the way.
17: Hey, no doubt. No doubt. When the wind is right, for sure. And the people around here, they love cheese, man. They'll put cheese on anything. So we definitely have one of the top concession stands, and we're proud of that. They take care of us coaches, too, by the way. So we enjoy it as well. But no doubt, man, just that smell. You know, you get the concession stand and the painted field and the smell of grass, man. You know, it's finally here, and we are definitely excited about it.
0: Well, Coach, I want to wish you the best of luck as you do start off your season tonight against McKenzie, or this Friday night against McKenzie. And we wish you the best of luck, and I hope I talk to you next week after a big Highland Home victory. And it sounds like it's going to be a really good season for the squadron.
17: Absolutely. We are definitely putting in the work to do that. So we appreciate the coverage that you guys give us and the opportunity to speak to your listeners.
0: Hey, one thing before we hang up. We were talking about the heat and how y'all determine, you know, what the actual heat index is,
17: yeah,
0: so that you can practice or not. And tell our listeners a little bit about how that works, because most of these guys don't realize there's an app out there.
17: There is. So it's put out by OSHA, the occupational, the guys that overlook that stuff. And it's I'll send you the link to it, and you can share it with your listeners. But when you open that up, it knows where you are by GPS. And it gives you the current temperature and the heat index, and that is the app that the Alabama High School Athletic Association recommends us use. And then there's a set of guidelines to go with that, that if the heat index is over 103, you know, it shortens your practices and the equipment that you can wear. And there are several adjustments on there, but, you know, all of that is available to your listeners if they want to look that up, the rules and the app. I think
0: Absolutely.
17: Alabama High School Athletic Association would be a good spot to start looking for that.
0: Absolutely. Share that with us. We would love to hear about that, because that was my question is, you know, how do you know what the heat index is at 3 o'clock in Highland Home? You know, well, now
17: yeah.
0: You know, there's an app for that.
17: That is correct. There's an app for everything.
0: Well, thank you, Coach. And again, wish you the best of luck Friday night. And we'll be there with WTBS FM 94.7 broadcasting the game live on Friday night. So if you can't make it to the game, make sure you tune in on WTBF. We'll see you Friday night, Coach.
17: Yes, sir. Thank you.
0: Thank you. That's Coach Philip Coggins, guys, with the Highland Home Flying Squadron.
8: And we're back here at Hook's Barbecue. I'm about halfway through my salad. Luckily for me, though, Bart, your brother gave me his piece of pound cake again. You know I love that pound cake.
11: Salad. I can't believe John Mike got a salad, Robin.
7: Yeah, I hope he don't say nothing about me again.
11: Well, don't worry. He will.
7: Oh, I know
11: he's
7: going to
11: say something about somebody.
8: You didn't see me at lunch today. That's why I can't say anything. But it's
7: Well, where did you eat lunch today?
8: It was another barbecue place.
7: Uh-oh.
8: That's all I'm going to say, in Montgomery.
11: He's cheating on Hooks.
8: Uh-huh. Yeah, I can't say it too loud. Ken might be listening in the back room back there.
7: I tell you, it's hard to beat Hooks Barbecue. I've eaten a lot of places. And I have eaten at Jim and Nick's, but it was the smoked turkey, and that was pretty good. But now, as far as barbecue goes, it's hard to beat Hooks Barbecue.
8: Absolutely, it's good. Clark Boutwell, you're the first picker on this game. McKenzie's coming to Highland Home.
18: And again.
8: Uh-oh, hold on. Let me turn you up. Here we go. Try it now.
9: You know, it's the first game for both teams there with McKenzie coming to town at Highland Home. Is there another football or high school anywhere you go that's got a jet in the front yard?
7: Not many that I know of.
9: I don't know of.
7: Well, now there is a high school in Huntsville that they're the Jets.
8: Yeah.
7: Their nickname is the Jets. I can't remember which one of their – oh, it's John – maybe
8: Carroll.
7: John Carroll in Huntsville.
8: Chip Wallace would know.
9: So you got to leave and go all the way to Huntsville to find another high school with a jet in the front of it.
7: But I don't know that they got a jet in the front of the school now.
9: But, you know, it's kind of like the coach's time. You know, this is like a week zero game right here because neither team has been tried yet. McKenzie, you know, they shows up. They're in, playoffs, I would guess, 50% of the time. If not 75% of the time by week 11, Highland Home, of course, they've reclassified now into 2A Region 2. And as we said earlier, you know, nobody but the Bears in Region 2 won a game last week. I think Highland Home's going to be able to use that home field advantage with that jet out there in front of the school. And I think that I think Highland Home will prevail in this contest.
8: All right. Well, I'm going to put you down for Highland Home, and we're going to move over to our guest prognosticator, David Miller, and let him tell us a little bit about what he thinks about this matchup. Sir.
10: That jet is very impressive when you pull up and see that. And it's McKenzie's been a strong team for a long time, pretty consistent. It's very difficult to pull against Highland Home, and I'm not going to be pulling against them, but I believe McKenzie will win this game.
8: He's going with McKenzie. All righty. Bart.
11: I tell you, I when you coach as long as I have or did, you know a lot of coaches. And both of these teams have great coaches, and I think the world of Coach Coggins, really great guy, and he's going to have that Highland Home team ready. And playing at home does give them an advantage. But the one thing I've learned in small ball, if you're able to run the football, you're pretty good. And the big running back from McKenzie's back, and he was very good last year, so another year under his belt, is going to be difficult to stop that young man. And so I hate to go against Coach Coggins, but I am going to pick McKenzie on this one.
8: All righty. Robin.
7: Well, you know, and I have to follow Clark and David's lead here, but you know, the Flying Squadron.
11: Say me.
7: No, because you didn't say anything about the mascot, so not you. But that Flying Squadron is one of the most unique nicknames there are in high school teams, and it is pretty awesome to see that jet when you pull up there. But anyway, but it is interesting that both these teams have not played a game, so it will be first game jitters. And it's hard to know what each team has because you haven't seen them play this year. But I'm going to go with Highland Home since it's a home game for them. And I think that Coach Coggins is going to have his group ready. And I think it's going to be a good game and probably a close game. But I'm going to have to go with Highland Home.
8: Highland Home, it is. Bart forgets. Highland Home's got a pretty good running back of their own named Brody.
11: No, I ain't forgot that.
8: He's back again this year, and he's healthy, and he's going to be playing. But to start this off like my good buddy Chip would, on Friday night, McKenzie will travel the 25.6 miles to Highland Home to take on the Highland Home Flying Squadron. And I'm just saying at home with Brody, and they got a defensive back that played – only one game last year, if you remember correctly. He broke his leg in the early season. He only got to play in that last game of the season for him. Well, he's back this year, full steam. So they got a really good, strong defensive leader. They got a really good, strong offense leader. They both play both ways. The other boy plays, I think, flanker, H-back for him, and Brody plays running back, and he's going to play defensive back as well. I'm going with Highland Home in this game. I think McKenzie lost a lot after last year. I'm going with Highland Home Flying Squadron.
11: I could be very wrong on that. I think that I really do think Highland's going to have a good team. There
8: I do
11: no
8: too.
11: Doubt. And I will say this: Robin and I always use that Alabama high school history, the Alabama high school football history thing, and it's always got a lot of stuff. Well, I looked up John Carroll, and the one thing it doesn't have the mascots. So I just learned. I don't think they have mascots on that History Channel right there.
7: They do.
8: We'll figure it out. It's on Max Prep.
11: Yeah.
8: We'll figure it out. Hey, when we come back to the Ralph Black Coaches Connection, before we talk about the Pike Lib GW Long game with David Miller, he's going to be picking this game first. But we're going to come back and we're going to tell everybody who our pick winner was this past week. We got two fantastic prizes for them.
11: Oh, yeah.
8: So we're going to take a quick break, and when we come back, we'll talk to Chase back at the studio.
7: Dadgummit, it's not John.
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8: All right, guys, we're back with Chase back in the studio. So, Chase, let us know a little bit about these online pickers last week. How'd they do?
21: Well, our pickers on average did about as well as the experts did.
22: Are we fixed to come back?
21: But we had 30 people pick in this first week of high school football, which I think is the most we've had for the first week in the couple of years we've been doing this.
8: Yeah. Yeah, that's not bad at all.
21: And we had two folks tied for first place. Both went 6-1. Nobody did perfect this week. But Ruth Qualls and Robert Smith Jr. both went 6-1 this week.
22: Bart, you know Bart, we're talking about that.
8: Oh, my goodness. I know Ruth.
22: Look at this
8: guy. Well, what we'll do, because we got a Tackle Shack gift card to give away that's worth $50. And we got a Hooks Barbecue gift card to give away that's worth $25. So what we'll do real quick is I'll get my random number generator out if I can find it. And we'll take a random number. And we'll call Ruth 1 and we'll call Robert number 2. And we'll see who our winner is. So let me see if I can find my random number generator, Chase. There it is. All right. Go ahead.
21: All right.
8: There's our number, Clark. What number is that?
23: Number 1.
8: It's number 1. So I guess that's Ruth. She'll be our big winner, our $50 Tackle Shack gift card winner. And you can pick that up tomorrow at the radio station. And Robert will be our $25 Hooks Barbecue winner, and he can pick that up tomorrow at the radio station as well. How about that?
21: Awesome. Yeah, and I know Robert has already submitted his picks for this week. 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
8: All righty. Thank you, Chase. And we'll take a break, and we'll come back, and we'll listen to Coach Tripp Carr. How about that?
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25: Hey, I'm on the phone now with Tripp Carr, the head football coach at Pike Liberal Arts. And Coach, y'all gave Brantley a run for the money on Friday night. A couple of plays go a different way, and y'all might have come out of there with a big win, but instead came away with a loss. But you got to be impressed with your team, the way they fought all night and stayed in the ballgame.
1: Right. It was like I told you last week. I figured we'd fight. I was really proud of them. I think there's a lot of bright spots. Like I said, we were in a six-point game for 40 minutes of the game. In the second quarter, we had the lead, and we just kind of fizzled out there in the end, and that's something we've been preaching, is we got to get over the hump this week and in the future. We can't just be complacent and be content with competing. We've shown that we can compete, but now it's time to get over the hump and win a few games, you know.
25: Well, and that's one of the issues that you face with such a small squad. I mean, as far, number-wise, as far as you have at Pike Live, you don't have a lot of depth, so there's not a lot of substitution going on, and so you got to have some stamina to get through the fourth quarter.
1: Right. Right, we do, and I think that definitely played a role. But at the end of the day, we got what we got. And like I told you last week, what we got is enough. It's going to take all 48 minutes, everything we got. It's not one of those things where we can just compete for half the game and then expect a good outcome.
25: I told you we were listening to the scores coming in while we were calling our game in Pike County, and we were very pleasantly surprised by the fact that y'all were still in the ball game, you know, all the way through. We were concerned that Brantley may be way too much, you know, and just – dominate that ball game, but they didn't. And so that's got to be a pleasant surprise for you, the way the boys stayed in this stuff.
1: It was, and they dominated us in the trenches, but I think our skill guys made some plays. I thought our quarterback play was really well, and, you know, that's what kept us in the game. Ball bounced our way, we get a stop here and there, you know. That game could go either way, but it is what it is now. It went the way it went, and we got to make up for it and win next week.
25: Well, and you're taking on GW Long, which is a team I think Pike Live has played a lot in baseball, but probably not a lot on the football field.
1: Right.
25: And they're going to be pretty good.
1: Going to be good. And, like I said, Preston Williams, number 19, committed to Auburn at quarterback. He'll play running back, receiver. He's just a good athlete. So we really got to key him, bottle him up. Like I told you a second ago, he makes them go. So if we can slow him down a little bit, I think we got a good chance.
25: And you got to travel, too. So that's not something you're looking forward to either, I'm sure.
1: No, luckily our schedule, I think our furthest game is Prattville Christian, so we were blessed there. I don't think we ever have to get on the bus for more than probably an hour and 15 minutes, so I'll take it, especially with the new regions and everything. A lot of these teams are having to travel four and a half hours on Friday night.
25: One of the questions I've been asking the coaches this week is, tell me something that surprised you this week, a pleasant surprise for you when you got out and saw your team actually play this week. What did you come away with that was a pleasant surprise for your team?
1: I think it's just that we got a couple guys that turn it on when it's game time. There was a lot of unknown going into week one, especially when you got a small squad. You have to practice a certain way. But, I mean, a lot of guys, when the lights turn on, there's nowhere to run, you know. You either show out or you get exposed, and I think a lot of our guys showed out. And I'm looking forward to them continuing to do that over the next couple weeks.
25: Absolutely. And we want to encourage everybody to take the short drive down to Skipperville this Friday night and watch the Pike Liberal Arts Patriots in action against GW Long. They got a great little facility down there. It's going to be a good ball game. So we want everybody to go down there and support you as well.
1: Yes, sir. Looking forward to the atmosphere down there.
25: Well, Coach, we want to wish you the best of luck as you do travel down to Skipperville. And I hope I talk to you next week after a big Pike Liberal Arts win.
1: Yes, sir. I hope so, too. Looking forward to it. And I appreciate you again this week, John.
25: Hey, thank you so much. We appreciate you being on the Ralph Black Coaches Connection with us. And we'll talk to you next week, Coach. Good luck.
1: Yes, sir. Thank you.
8: Here we go. And we're back. And if y'all hear any background noise, just ignore it. That's Bulldog Johnny. He just walked into the Hook's Barbecue over here. So if you want to meet the world famous...
11: That's that bulldog gnawing on them bones of them ribs over there.
8: If you want to meet the world famous Bulldog Johnny, you can come in here.
11: Hey, there's a great crowd here right now.
8: Yeah, got a big crowd.
11: Oh, what's good.
8: All right, picking first. David Miller, our Liberty National agent, will be our first picker on this game. And he knows probably a little bit about GW Long down there in Skipperville.
11: Just a little bit,
8: I
11: would say.
8: Too far from that neck of the woods.
2: Yes, sir. They've been big rivals with Ayrton for a long time. And I'm just enjoying this meal. I appreciate appreciate so much Hook's hosting this. And when I got out of the car and that smoke was rolling and that smell, I knew we was in for a great time.
8: Oh, yeah.
2: So I'm enjoying this. I did get to see GW Long play last week. They played against Dale County. And the Williams boys, extremely fast and quick.
10: They were able to, Dale County won that game pretty convincingly.
8: Is he the one that's committed to Auburn?
10: Yes, sir. Yes, okay. Sir. He did score on the special team, a long run, but they pretty well keyed on him. And so it's going to be interesting if they can figure out how to get him in open field more. But I still believe that G.W. Long will win this game down in that hole. If you go to G.W. Long, that's a special field they've got down there and a lot of team and community support. And so I'm going to pick G.W. Long to win that.
8: All righty. And it is a special field. Me and Bart have broadcast a few ball games out there. And I like broadcasting from G.W. Long.
11: I do, too.
8: It's a good setup they got
11: they
8: down
11: really
8: there.
11: They really have a great
10: like
11: setup.
10: Like a bowl. Like,
8: yeah.
11: It is. And, you know, there's two places that are set up similar to that. And the other one is North Crenshaw County at Highland Home.
8: Yeah. It
11: reminds me a lot of G.W. Long right there. Both of them are in a hole. But
3: Elba's about the same way, you know.
8: Yeah.
11: Elba's like a horseshoe.
8: Yeah.
11: Like Michigan. Isn't that right?
8: But,
11: isn't Michigan?
8: Yeah.
11: No.
8: No, Ohio State. State.
11: Yeah.
8: Ohio
11: either
8: State's
11: one
8: the horseshoe.
11: Neither one of them likes those two schools.
8: No. The Ohio State, I guess. But it's your turn to pick anyway, Bart. Pike Lib at G.W. Long.
11: Well, I've enjoyed my texting conversations with Coach Carr over the last week or so, and I think he's going to really, really do a great job in developing that program out there at Pike Liberal Arts. I hope he'll be there for a long, long time. A lot of potential in him as a young and upcoming coach. But when any time that you have a D1 player on a small school, is a huge advantage for you. And Auburn evaluates a high school athletes as good as anybody. And, you know, he's committed to Auburn, and he got an offer there for a reason. And that's because he's going to be good. And I'm going to have to give the advantage to G.W. Long. I'm going to go with G.W. Long because of that. But you're going to see a Pike Lib team that's very gritty, and they're going to fight tooth and nail. Just the depth will eventually lean toward G.W. Long, and G.W. Long and Auburn commitment will come out on top.
8: Oh, yeah. Robin, what do you think?
7: Well, I'm going to agree with Bart. I mean, I think Pike Lib is, like Clark said earlier, we called the Pike Lib Brantley game last week, and I was very impressed with Pike Lib and Coach Carr and his staff and how they played. I do think that their biggest problem this year is going to be their depth and, you know, how deep they can go in their bench to be able to compete. But I think it's going to be the Rebels. I'm going to have to go with G.W. Long on this one.
8: All right. Clark.
3: Quick question for you, David, since you're our resident Rebel expert. The first game listed, was that a Jamboree game that they played against Trinity? Or is that didn't they have a Jamboree game prior to the Dale County game?
10: I'm not real sure. I'm sorry.
7: It's not listed on their schedule. So
10: yes, sir.
7: If they did, it was a...
10: It had to be a Jamboree, I would assume. I wasn't aware of that. I don't follow them as close as I do Ayrton, but I do keep up with them.
3: You will from now on.
10: Yes, sir. Yes, sir. How you go?
3: All right, the loss to Dale County, 14-41, I believe that was correct for Vine Chapel. And as Robin said, we got to see Pike Lib. I was impressed with Pike Lib last week. Trip Carr was able to come in there on a minute's notice and put that team together. And as several of the parents told him, he was able to immediately get those kids to commit. And top performer last week for them, even though it was a loss, was Dutch Adams. He was 8 of 12 passing for a total of 87 yards, and he had 38 yards rushing. So he was pretty prominent in generating most of their offense for that night. As you said, they're going to Zion Chapel, and Zion Chapel is 2A, and, of course, Pike Lib is single A. Is that an AISA?
7: Yep. Yes.
3: And
7: AISA.
3: So... I do not look for Pike Lib Arts to rebound from their loss last week to Brantley, 27-48. I just have to give this, and I have another rule, David. I generally do not pick against teams that use Rebel as a mascot.
10: Yes, sir.
3: So I'm going to go with the G.W. Long Rebels.
8: All righty. I was looking it up. It's 27 miles between Pike Liberal Arts and Skipperville's school, GW Long. You know, I got to thinking, you know, about GW Long, and I think their team's going to be really good all year long. You know, this team and Pike Lib are very familiar with each other on the baseball field, but maybe not so much on the football field, but they're going to get to know each other over the next few years. And I think GW Long is just going to be really tough this year for everybody, including Ayrton and everybody else down the road. So I, too, am going with GW Long on this matchup. I think they're going to be the strongest team on Friday night. When we return, we'll talk about Crenshaw Christian Academy, and they're going to be hosting Edgewood this week. And this is a region matchup for this team as well when we return to the Ralph Black Coaches Connection.
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0: I'm on the phone with Coach Justin Bateman at Crenshaw Christian Academy. And Coach, last week you had to take on Morgan Academy. Didn't come out the way you wanted it, but you said y'all made a lot of mistakes, and we see that a lot in the first week of the football season.
6: Yes, sir. You know, we have a young team this year, and when you're going on the road and going into an environment like Morgan, they were preseason number 6. You know, little emotions there, nerves, and going into it, we had about 30 points giving up a bad snap, whether it was punt or different situations. And, you know, hopefully those are some things that we can clean up going into week 2, get rid of the first week jitters with a young team, and really trying to teach these young men on how to overcome adversity, I think is going to be huge for us going into week 2.
0: Yeah, but like we said, mistakes like bad snaps, a missed tackle, things like that, those can be corrected. These are things that you've been working on, I guess, all week.
6: Oh, yeah, we've been really working on it all week, you know, and just making them understand a lot of times in football, your biggest growth from week 1 to week 2. With having a younger team, you know, we're coming back home. We're playing at home this week. So I feel like that's going to help us. And I've really been happy with the way they've responded this week. You know, if they haven't come out really pointing fingers, they come out trying to fix things. And that's what you want out of a football team, you know, after a bad game.
0: Well, this week it doesn't get any easier because you start region play this week and you're playing Edgewood Academy. But one good thing about it is they've got to come to Crenshaw Christian and play this game, so you don't have to get on the road and travel, so you can focus a little bit more on your football team and not the travel aspect of it as well.
6: Well, you know, this week we are playing Edgewood. Last year, the game with Edgewood was really close. They had some really talented players, you know, and going into this year, what's a little different, they have a completely different staff, so do we. So we're having to make those adjustments, kind of see what they were doing week 1, kind of hoping, are they going to do something the same week 2, where they struggled, where they might improve. So I believe it's going to be a competitive game. I really do. And anytime you play in a region game, you kind of cinch down and try to play a little tougher on those. You know, there's a lot on the line with the playoffs.
0: Absolutely. I've been talking to all the coaches this week and asking them a little bit about something that surprised them on their team this week. What did you see as a pleasant surprise from your team this week?
6: We had a lot of adversity Friday night. Definitely not the way you want to start, but it's not how you start the race. It's how you finish it. But a couple of the bright spots, we had some younger guys or maybe guys who didn't start in the past really stood out on film, you know, and kind of took that next man up approach. And that's always good to see because anytime you have somebody that can give you good game reps, that's always a plus. And we had two or three to really step up. One of our younger ones, actually, he's a ninth grader this year, stepped up and probably graded out top two or top three on the team.
0: Well, you get that kind of response out of a ninth grader, you got to be happy.
6: I'm tremendously happy because he's in a position where we need him. And we always knew he had it in him, and I think he's believing he's got it in him now.
0: Well, and sometimes you don't get to see it until game day when they really step up and show you what they really can do.
6: That's correct.
0: Well, Coach, we want to wish you the best of luck as you do. Take on Edgewood Academy this week. And like we said, this is a home game for y'all, and it is a region matchup. So we hope everybody will come out and support the Cougars on Friday night. Y'all come away with that big first win of the season.
6: Yes, sir. We hope they come out, too. You know, these young men, they've really worked hard over the summer. And I believe, you know, this week they're really going to try to do their best to come out and redeem themselves from week one. But we look forward to seeing everybody and hopefully making the hometown happy.
0: All righty, Coach. Well, good luck, and we'll talk to you again next week right here on the Ralph Black Coaches Connection.
6: Yes, sir. Thank you.
0: Hey, guys, that's Coach Justin Bayman with Crenshaw Christian Academy. Thank you, Coach.
6: Thank you.
8: We're back here at Hook's Barbecue, and guys, I ain't going to lie to you. I was watching everybody in the restaurant. They kept looking over my way, and I thought they were looking at me. They were like, is that John Mike? That's what I'm thinking.
12: Yeah, I can understand.
8: They're thinking,
12: what kind of Halloween costume is that?
8: Is that the world famous John Mike McCall? And then I realized they're looking at the TV above my head. They're watching the Little League World Series. They're not even paying any attention to me.
12: Alabama, the Southeast, is not doing good right now. They're down 4-0. But like Johnny Bulldog said, they dug a hole last night and they
8: climbed out
12: of it, so maybe they can do that again.
8: Well, Bart, you're the first picker on this game. Edgewood's coming to Crenshaw Christian.
12: Edgewood. Not Lowndes Academy?
8: No, it is Edgewood's coming.
12: Okay. Man, that's good.
8: Did you not get my text message?
12: Well, I'm just reading what you got right here. I don't pay you no attention.
8: I sent you a text message like Monday.
13: You got the wrong schedule.
12: You're right. I give you that.
8: Edgewood out of Millbrook.
12: I don't know on that. That gives me
8: You want me to go to Robin and
12: No. I as much as I want CCA to win.
13: Just pick the Cats.
12: That's a good one to do. You get bad advice. John Mike ain't going to let me do that. I don't know. I'm going to go against CCA. I hate to do that with Valerie Stroud. I think the world of her and what they got going on over there, but I'm going to go with Edgewood. I'm probably wrong on that, but.
8: All right, Robin, what do you think?
13: I hate to say it, but I'm going to have to go along with Bart.
12: He's done that twice.
13: I was just going to pick the Cats, but I can't do that either. But I'm going to have to go with Edgewood. I think CCA, they're going to get that W, but I just don't think it's going to be this week.
8: All right, Clark, what do you think?
14: Taking a look at the classification, isn't Edgewood Academy double A?
12: It doesn't matter. There's one classification in private school this year. There's an East and a West. There's nine schools in each, and they'll play nine games and one and two other games, so they have 11 game schedule.
13: Well, there's
12: year.
13: A single A and a double A. There's two classifications.
12: Is there?
13: Yeah. There's a single A and a double A, and all Abbeville, Autauga, Chambers, Crenshaw, Edgewood, Hooper, Lowndes, Southern Prep, Sparta, and Valiant Crossed are the ones in this region.
8: I think the 1A went, or am I wrong, but I thought 1A was like nine-man football.
13: No, it's not.
8: Okay.
12: I'm just basing it off of what
13: now
12: Big
13: that's
12: C and
13: in
12: him said.
13: AISA. AISA has a...
8: Yeah, that's what I'm talking about.
13: But this is not AISA.
8: Yes.
12: Yeah, it is.
8: Edgewood is AISA.
13: That's right. I'm sorry.
12: I understand.
13: I was thinking AHSAA. I'm sorry.
14: Yeah. Y'all have to sell it among yourselves because your dad's not here to sell it.
12: Oh, he'd be He's able right. to tell us He's all. Right. I guarantee you he'd
15: is
12: know
15: is,
12: it.
15: Is yeah. it safe for me to be between them?
12: They had to. When we played softball together, we both in the outfield, they had to put us apart because we would both go after the ball so hard and run into one another some.
14: Well, I'm hoping that we're going to see the Cougars back on their program.
12: Oh, they'll get there.
8: But they don't get there. Who are you picking then, Clark?
14: I'm going to go with Edgewood Academy.
8: All righty. David Miller.
9: Yes, sir. I had made that mind up before I got here, so I'm going to do the same thing. Yes, sir. Edgewood Academy.
8: You're going with Edgewood, too. I'm going to go out on a limb here. I think CCA is going to win this ball game this week. I talked to the coach. He said he thinks he matches up very well with them when he's seen the tape and everything. So.

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3: I'm on the phone with Coach Stephen Kilcrease from the Ayrton Purple Cats. And, Coach, you kind of ran into a buzzsaw last week with your first game of the season. But I just heard this week that they're coming off 7 state championship games in a row down in Florida. And that we're talking about Blountstown, a team that you competed against, but they were just a little too much for the Purple Cats last week.
4: Yeah, we had a school drop us on the schedule early summer and tried to find some games. And really, two schools reached out that when they found out, one was St. Michael's. And I was, had one of the coaches say, well, Coach, I don't care to get Phillip Rivers autographed that much. And, this team was on ESPN Saturday. And then Blountstown reached out, and I knew they were really good. I'd heard about them, and the coach had told me he'd been at Luverne and Pike. He told me they graduated there, just about everybody, and I'm not so sure that was the case. But, they had a really good team, and tip your hat to them. They're going to compete for championships for years to come with the talent they've got coming up. But it was good for our guys. We were down 38-0 at halftime. I told them at halftime, I'd rather be sitting here down 38-0 against this team than be up 28-0 against somebody that wasn't very good, because I'm going to find out who I can depend on and who's going to quit. And I thought our guys really responded the second half, third quarter especially. I thought we competed a lot more, which is what we wanted to see. Fourth quarter, they started subbing guys, and we were able to get some guys in there as well. But we didn't get anybody injured. We competed second half. I thought we got better as the game went on. We gave up too many huge plays. They had 3 plays. They returned a punt 97 yards early in the game and had 2 runs for 80-plus yards. And just the overall speed. And then they were really, really good up front. Just sort of overwhelmed us a bit. But again, our guys didn't quit. They kept competing, and I was proud of them. And we got better for it. And hopefully we'll reap those benefits here in the weeks to come when we get into region play.
3: Yeah, we were getting texts during the ball game. We were covering over at Pike County, and they were giving us scoring updates, and they were saying, man, this team is really, really fast. They're just so fast. And that's something you can't coach. You can't coach speed.
4: No, you can't. And the thing about it, they graduated a kid that's working with the ones and twos at Florida State, and, I knew that kid made them elite last year, but I can't imagine him being much better than the one they had Friday night. He was special. And then you throw in the guys around him. They were really, really good. The only thing that limits him maybe a little bit, and he was good now for an eighth grader, but they have an eighth grade quarterback. And his coach's son, and he's a good-looking eighth grader, but he's still an eighth grader. But they were really good. And, again, I'm proud of our guys. Like I said, we got through healthy. We competed. And so

0: second half, and that's what we want to see. So, yeah, we got another tough one this week with Wicksburg.
1: Absolutely. They're coming off a win against Elba, so they're going to be fired up and ready to go. And you mentioned earlier there's a former Charles Henderson coach down there as their defense coordinator, and he was always good at Charles Henderson, so they're going to have a good defense this week.
0: Yeah, you know, Brad and I went to school together at Troy, and know him well. I think he's a great football coach. He does a great job with their defense. Coach Cox, I think you mentioned last week, we talked about how long I've been here, and Coach Cox has got me beat. He's been at Wicksburg a couple of years longer than I've been at Ayrton. Yeah, he's done a great job with football and softball, won several state championships there. And his teams are always physical, and that's why I wanted to play them. I wanted to play them early like that. You know, I think it'll help us, get us better. And I think the guy to play in this bunch last week, I do think the game will slow down a bit for our guys. But that doesn't take away from Wicksburg. They've got a really good football team. They're going to be well-coached, probably one of the most well-coached teams we play. You know, they get after it. They graduated a lot of guys, but they're always. I talked to Coach Cox this morning, and it's like, man, you said you graduated everybody, but his line is really physical. He's got a good quarterback. They had a great game Friday night, running and throwing the ball, and had three interceptions on defense. I mean, they've got some really good players all around.
1: And the big thing you want to do this week, though, is come out of this week healthy, where you can have your full team for region play, which is going to start next week.
0: Right. I mean, and that's what these games are for, is to prepare us for region. You know, we don't play cupcakes. You know, we've, I think, played three of the toughest non-region games around as far as our level is concerned. And I do that to help us for region. You know, that's what it's about. It's not to get wins or losses. Obviously, we want to compete and want to win. But the big thing is to get us better and get us ready for region play.
1: Absolutely. Well, Coach, I've been asking everybody, who surprised you this week on your team? Something you weren't really expecting. What kind of surprises did you see from your team?
0: Well, I've got several kids that really pleased with young guys. Isaac Webb would be the first one. I thought, you know, he came in at linebacker for us. He's a 10th grader and had a really good game in relief. Played some with our starters. You know, and he's a kid that, you know, I tell him all the time, make us play you. And, you know, he's making us play him. And he'll probably end up starting at one of our inside linebacker positions, not sure which one yet. And we'll see how the week goes. Asa Thompson's a kid that worked really hard all offseason. He's grown. He's a target at tight end for us. So he's a good blocker, can play all over on defense. Had a touchdown pass reception Friday night. I'm expecting, you know, he's going to continue to get better the more and more work he gets. Ridge Hicks is another kid that younger, 10th grader, that has had a really good summer. And yeah, I thought in the jamboree we had against Abbeville was all over the field, both sides of the ball. He didn't play Friday night. He was hobbled a little bit with an ankle injury, and we expect him back this week. And, again, he can play all over. Grant Davis, another kid. Now, he's a senior, played backup quarterback for us last year, but he has looked good at tight end, has looked good at Jack, defensive end on defense, but also at safety. And we've had a lot of kids change positions, and they've helped our team. You know, all these guys have really – had a good preseason and good first couple of games. Ryan Williams, another guy, a junior, started at left tackle for us last year, but lost some weight, got in shape. He looked really good for us at left tackle. Rylan Johnson at center, a 10th grader, had a really good game. So, you know, excited about a lot of young kids that are stepping up and helping, along with our, you know, we've got a big senior class, and we're excited about where we're at, and we just got to continue to get better.
1: Absolutely. Well, Coach, we want to wish you the best of luck as you do travel down to Wicksburg this week. Hope to talk to you next week after a big Ayrton Purple Cat victory.
0: Appreciate it very much.
1: Hey, guys, that's Coach Stephen Kilcrease with the Ayrton Purple Cats.
2: Well, I should have set it up better this week where David Miller could have picked first on the Ayrton game since he's from Ayrton.
3: Well, let him go ahead.
2: He's from Rocky Head, I think, really. I don't know. What would you call your hometown, David?
3: I'm Ayrton, but I live in Rocky Head.
2: There you go.
4: Out in the suburbs.
2: Yeah. Yes, sir. A lot of people don't know where Rocky Head is, but yes, I do. Yes, but, no, it's your pick, Robin. We'll let you pick first. Ayrton at Wicksburg.
3: Well, I tell you, I think this is going to be a really good game. They both Ayrton, of course, played a very good Blountstown, Florida team last week, and from what we've learned, they're better than what we all thought they were, that Blountstown team was. But I do think Coach Kilcrease will get his team back and get them back on the winning side, and I'm going to go with the Ayrton Purple Cats.
2: All righty. Clark, you're up next.
4: You know, I was looking at this Wicksburg team. You know, their region, if you looked at the people that are in their region.
2: I'm looking at it right behind your shoulder.
4: Pike County, Dale, B.T. Washington, Geneva, who actually won a game last week, got back on the winning ways. Bullock County dropped down, and they got Beulah and Slocum. So they got a pretty tough region to play there in. I'm going to give them the whole home field advantage. I'm going with Wicksburg.
2: All right.
3: We could have picked the Cats in this game, too.
4: Yeah.
2: All right. David Miller, what do you think?
5: Yes, sir. I have so many people that I'm blessed to know, and there's no way in the world I can ever go against my Purple Cats. And so I believe they'll get back on the winning ray this week. They've got good coaches, good community, great fan support, and got some good players on that team. And so I'm just going to pick the Purple Cats to get back in the win column.
2: All righty. Bart.
6: I've just sat here and watched the guy get striked out for Alabama, and the pitch was a foot outside. They ought to have that little box that they have in Major League.
2: It was the batter touching his helmet after the game?
6: Yeah, good gracious. Anyway, we're talking football, and we'll stick with that.
2: Ayrton at Wicksburg.
6: At Ayrton. I mean, at Wicksburg, Coach McCoy, a real good friend, did a great job down there. Stephen Kilcrease right there again, another great friend, and I'm very blessed to have those. Not many of them like me, but that's all. I hope those two do. But anyway, I'm going to go with the Ayrton Purple Cats.
2: All righty. I was looking it up a minute ago for the distance between those two schools. It's a 43-minute drive, by the way, and it's let me see what I had. I done lost what I had, but I think it was 31 miles between Ayrton and Wicksburg. Does that sound about right?
3: That would be, yeah.
2: But Stephen Kilcrease, as Cot Wallace would call him, is probably one of the best coaches for making adjustments at halftime and coming back out in the second half and getting his team on track. But Wicksburg, I just got a feeling Wicksburg's going to pull this one out this week. After that big defeat last week, I just don't know. I'm thinking the Purple Cats may be slow getting off the ball this week. I'm going to go with Wicksburg as well in this contest and join Clark in this contest. But I hope I'm wrong. I hope my mother-in-law is not listening tonight either, because she would be very upset with me.
4: You know, I work down there in that area a good bit, and it is amazing the number of subdivisions and everything that's popped up right in there around Wicksburg High School.
2: Mm-hmm.
4: I mean, it used to be the Army Stage Field and the high school and the marathon up on the corner. And now I know there are at least 9 different subdivisions. And it's one of those situations where, what do these people do for a living? There's so many people living out here, but their attendance has really gone up. Wicksburg is a growing community.
2: It is.
4: And it's just hard to find downtown. I don't know where it is. I have not found downtown Wicksburg yet.
3: I don't think there's a town called, other than there's a town, but I don't think there is a.
5: They don't have a post office
3: now. No.
5: I did think
4: they
5: so.
4: Still use the Newton post office.
5: Yes, sir.
2: But you got Rehoboth just up the road, and it's turned into a metropolis now. They're like a 6A football program now in Rehoboth.
4: Well, Wicksburg is in position. They're going to be the next Rehoboth around us.
3: Yeah. I think so, too.
2: Well, when we return, we'll talk about Elba. I don't think there's any danger in them becoming the next Rehoboth or anytime soon. But we'll talk about Elba, and they're traveling to Houston County next week when we return to the Ralph Black Coaches Connection.
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1: I'm on the phone with Coach Austin Johnson from the Elba Tigers. And, Coach, you went down there and played a bigger school this past week at Wicksburg. Didn't get the W you were hoping for, but you were impressed with your team and the way they fought.
11: Yes, sir. Yes, sir. I'm proud of the way our guys, you know, handled some adversity and attacked week zero after coming off the year we had last year. I think we really showed some positive things, even though we didn't get the outcome that we wanted and we're looking forward to having. You know, we got out of there pretty good without too many, you know, significant injuries. We did have one or two guys kind of go down, but they're not real significant. You know, we're looking to hopefully have them back this week or next. I mean, you know, just really just proud of the way they kind of balled into one another and played as a team and finished strong and actually had a chance right there at the end of the game to bring it within, you know, one or two points on a touchdown, but that got called back with a hold call. So, you know, who knows? We score right there and get an onside kick, and who knows what could happen, but it didn't happen, and it is what it is, and just got to move on from it.
1: And you're going on the road again this week, and so you're talking about these injuries. I mean, it's important that you keep guys healthy and get them healthy because this is another non-region matchup for you. You're playing Houston County on the road again, and so you want to make sure you got your full complement of players when you do start your region play in just a few weeks as well. So that's kind of important to you as well.
11: Absolutely, absolutely. You know, right now I've currently got, you know, the Tyson Davis, the running back who went out in Wicksburg. He's battling an ankle sprain, so we don't really know if we'll have him back this week or not yet. I had another kid have some severe cramping issues and actually had some blood work done today, and he was, you know, pretty dehydrated, so we're hoping to maybe have him back by middle of the week, but, you know, don't really know about him for sure yet. And then, you know, I've got a few actually out sick. I'm hoping, you know, some of these sick kids and injuries get well and I have what I need to take over Houston County.
1: Yeah, because we're hearing from some of the coaches as well that COVID is moving through some of the school systems right now as well, and they're experiencing some problems with players that are out because of COVID, and you think COVID is over, but it's not. It's still around.
11: Yeah, and you know, heck, 2026, I don't really know if it's COVID, if it's just, you know, your common cold and respiratory infections that they just throw COVID, you know, title on. But, you know, I've got a few with strep, and, you know, I've had one or two leave today with fevers, so don't really know, you know, what their status is yet until they get to a doctor. So I'm just hoping we get them all back, you know, by Wednesday and have my Friday.
1: Well, Coach, I know you were surprised about something with your team positive-wise. What surprised you this week? What was a pleasant surprise that you saw with your team?
11: Just the way we responded. We could have very easily at any point in that game kind of dropped our head and fell apart and went, you know, on a downward spiral. But, you know, I was proud of my quarterback, the way he responded. You know, he threw four picks. You never want that to happen. But, you know, instead of him dropping his head and checking out mentally, you know, he actually came back and led us on some good drives later in the game and responded very well. And the team kind of rallied behind him and responded really well to him. You know, I think it was really easy at a young age of high school kid to kind of point fingers and blame others. But I think we did a really good job of supporting one another, holding each other up and, you know, holding each other accountable in a positive way.
1: Well, what can we expect from Houston County this week when the Tigers go down to play Houston County?
11: Houston County's got a couple big guys up front that we're really going to put some hats on and try to move. You know, they got some really good guys in the secondary in the skill positions who are, you know, real fast and physical. So we've got to really, you know, strap up and be ready to go. I think Wicksburg shocked us a little bit the way they came off the football. And, you know, we just got to practice a little bit tougher and with a little bit more intensity and attention to detail up front and all across the board just to be able to get the job done in the trenches and even out on the perimeter.
1: Absolutely. Well, how did the Elba Tigers travel last week with you?
11: The Elba Tiger fans always travel well. You know, that's one of the blessings of being the coach at Elba. You know, no matter kind of how good or bad it's been, you know, Elba's always going to show up for Elba, and they're going to support, and they're going to be loud, and they're going to be proud. So we just hope that they make the trip down to Columbia and Houston County and just cheer on the boys.
1: Absolutely. Well, Coach, I want to wish you the best of luck as you do travel down to Houston County this week, and hope you come back next week with that first victory of the season that we can talk about.
11: I sure do appreciate it.
1: Hey, guys, that's Coach Austin Johnson with the Elba Tigers. Good luck, Coach.
11: Appreciate it.
2: And we're back here at Hook's Barbecue. I don't know how they got it, but Caitlin's actually pushing a broom over here now.
12: She is. I mean, how
2: did they get her to do that?
12: You know, she's very talented. She's a great waitress, great cashier, and look at her.
2: And she might ride that thing home tonight.
12: I don't know about that now. she's an attractive young lady. She's got two guys already over here talking to her.
2: Well, this pick is Clark, Elba at Houston County. What you think about this matchup?
4: Well, I kind of missed my shout-out I was going to do earlier, but yesterday afternoon at Pike County High School, the Lady Dogs volleyball team defeated Elba. And it was a bit unusual. They played three games, and Pike County won all three games. And even won the B team game. Elba had their loss last week to Wicksburg. We kind of underestimated them a little bit right there. They're facing Houston County. They're in 2A Region 2, and, of course, Elba's in 1A Region 2. Houston County played Ashford last week and lost by a score of 47-0. So neither one of these have been able to get in the win column so far this year. And I'm going to give the home field advantage to Houston County. I just don't know if Elba Tigers are going to have enough to offset that home advantage there for the Lions. I'm going with Houston County.
2: All righty. David Miller.
5: Yes, sir. I have a co-worker, a dear friend. His son is the quarterback at Elber. And they're a great family. I talked to his daddy this week after the loss, and he said, well, I won't say all of what he said, but anyway, I believe they'll bounce back this week, so I'm going to pick Elber to win this game.
2: All righty. Bart.
6: Well, I'm going to be short. Young coach at Elba gets his first win. Going with the Elba Tigers.
2: All righty. Robin.
3: Well, since Clark didn't pick this out, I'm going to say this. Elba is starting off both of their games in Houston County. They went going from one side of the county to the other side of the county. And the last three games that we've picked have all been Cats. We've got the Wildcats, the Cougars, the Purple Cats, the Panthers, and the Elba Tigers, and now the Houston County Lions. But I'm going to have to go with the Tigers on this one. I think Elba's going to pull this out. They almost came back and beat Wicksburg last week, so I'm going to go with the Elba Tigers.
4: You think they're going to have better luck on the east side than they did the west side of Houston
3: County? I think so.
2: Well, I, too, think this is the week Austin Johnson gets his first win as an Elba head football coach. I'm going with the Elba Tigers as well. When we return, we'll talk to the head football coach over at Charles Henderson High School and about their matchup with Hope Christian Academy when we return to the Ralph Black Coaches Connection. 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
14: Hey, I'm on the phone with Coach Phillip Jones, the head football coach at Charles Henderson High School. And Coach, back for season two as the head football coach, and you got your first game of the year, which means you didn't play a week zero game, which means you're going to have to play a week 10 game and go straight to the playoffs this year, because that's the goal, getting the playoffs. But you're going to travel a long ways for this first game. You got to go up to Oxford to play Hope Christian Academy.
15: Yes, sir. You're right about that. We had no bye week. Our week zero was our bye week, so we got 10 straight weeks, and then the playoffs. So 5 straight weeks after that. So 15 straight games, that's the plan.
14: Well, tell us a little bit about the Trojans. You said you've had a tough time getting the team all together this year with injuries and things going on over the summer and all, but you've been practicing now for a couple of weeks. You said 6 weeks without any other opponents, so I'm sure they're ready to get going this week.
15: Oh, of course. They're ready. Now, we had our first JV game tonight against Ashford, and we won 76. So, I think the high school kids are jealous because the JV got a chance to play before they did. So I think we all, they're just anxious to play, and they're looking forward to the competition that we got this Friday.
14: Well, did the region shake up this year, changing up and reclassifications and all? Did that affect the Trojans at all this year?
15: Yes, our region is way different. The only one that we had in the region from last year is Greenville. The region that we have now, I don't know too much about the teams that's in the region, but we're going to take them 1 week at a time. And whoever's up, that's who's up.
14: Yeah, because the Trojans kind of went north with their region. Instead of playing the teams a little further south, like Headland and some of those guys, you're playing teams now up further north, like Beulah and Beauregard.
15: Yeah, and Valley. So we have to travel. Travel this Friday to Oxford. We got to travel 3 hours and turn around and go to Valley the following week, about 2.5 hours. So, the region is a little further apart than I would like, but hey, I'll take it.
14: Well, how's the heat affected you this past week as well? Having to sit out sometimes, I would imagine, with the heat index like it is.
15: Yeah, a good thing we have an indoor because we start our practice inside at least for at least half of the practice. Then we'll go outside. So we spend about maybe 45 minutes outside with the heat. Before then, we would spend a whole hour and a half outside, and it took a toll on some of the kids. Some of the kids had to go to the hospital and get IVs and stuff because they were dehydrated, So we had to change our practice a little bit, or we're going to have to push it back to a later time. So we decided to mix it up and go inside first, and then we'll go outside and finish up the last 45 minutes.
14: And I guess hydration and diet and those kind of things are going to play really big this week for the Trojans too, because this is their first game, so they haven't been out in it for a full 4 quarters.
15: That's true. Try to preach about hydration, get your electrolytes back in, drink plenty of water and Gatorade. What we started to do is make them drink a gallon of water during the school day, freeze half of it and fill the other half with water. That's where it stay cool out the whole day. Drink, they at least have to have the gallon drunk by the time we go to practice. So, and then when it comes down, most kids do not want to eat the cafeteria food. Coach, the food's nasty. It's nasty. I say I get it. It can be nasty at times, but it's not how it tastes or what it does to your body. It gives you energy. It gives you fuel, so you need it for your body. But now we incorporate peanut butter and jelly sandwiches, have little snacks for them to eat before, they go to practice. So we try to give them a little protein and stuff like that. So, we try to take care of them the best way we possibly can.
14: Yeah, let's give the lunch lady some credit, too. I mean, it's not nasty. It's just not what they want.
15: Exactly. Not what they're used to eating.
14: Right. We talked earlier about the offense. You said you're still looking for some of your skill players on offense, but your defense looks pretty strong this year.
15: Yeah, up front, we still trying to, piece things together up front, skill-wise. I think we'll be fine. We got our veteran quarterback coming back. Also, we got a little ace in the hole, Dre Wingard, that's going to come out and play a little bit. So, I'm excited to see how well he do. Defense side of the ball up front. Got Dalton Berry, the ankle of the defensive line up front. Then we got Ziggy, which, Ziggy and Scott, our linebacker crew and our secondary, they're going to be young, but I think they're going to be ready.
14: Well, do we know what to expect from Hope Christian this week? I know you're traveling to their facility, so you'll be playing at their house, which
1: that gives them a little edge right there. But do we know anything about their offense or defense?